0: two outs, a lot tougher. But just to try and keep that going, that has been his challenge in that situation. And I think that was particularly difficult here.
1: Shannon, I hate to kind of single out Johnny Parada because he had such a great game. He drove in a run. He had a double. He had a sack fly that brought in a run, drew a bases loaded walk. But, we get to the end of a game and things toward the later innings kind of loom large with Parada kind of making that turn around second, and then he would have been on base when Randy comes up and hits that home run. It just feels like there have been times where little slips or miscues mm-hmm. happen, and we know with this team now there really is no margin for error. I think, is that something where just, he hadn't played much? He's played a good amount, but I'm just trying to think, hey, what he's trying to get into scoring position, or maybe what his mindset was and taking that big turn, or something that kind of unfortunately did loom large at the end of the game here.
0: Yeah, it did. It was kind of shocking to see, to be honest with you. But as you pointed out, we've seen that thing throughout the season. We've seen different instances where those things have happened, and that's something that they really have to clean up. And in his case, I'm sure he's trying to make things happen. I'm sure he's, focused on rather than getting to third, or rather than, making sure that he is not an out. I think he is focused on trying to get that extra base in that situation. And especially when you are at the bottom of the lineup and you have the top of the lineup coming up, your job is to be on base for those guys that are coming up. So that should be your first and foremost responsibility. So if there's any question there, that's your erring on the side of caution. You're not looking for the aggression, especially with nobody out in that situation. So that was a tough one. I can't say what his thinking was on it, but obviously very costly.
1: Shannon, when we look at this offense, these last two games, really a lot to like. Obviously 19 runs, you can't really quibble with anything there. And today, with JP getting on base a good amount and Randy driving in four, and then how about the eye of Michael Arroyo drawing three walks? It feels like there is a lot to like right now with this lineup, but unfortunately, maybe not a lot of time left with just 12 games remaining here in the season. What do you make of what this team has done offensively over the past two games, knowing still that now there is essentially no margin for error moving forward the rest of the way?
0: Well, they've got to score runs. I think that we have hit on what the weakness is right now, and your biggest weakness, especially since I guess the offense is coming around, is that bullpen. And you've got to, any opportunities, you can't leave them out on the field as far as the offense goes. But you look at JP and what he was doing. He was hitting .342 in September coming into the game today. Randy Rosarena has been consistently good throughout the season, and he's on a little bit of a heater with the power, hitting three home runs in the last 2 days, maybe taking advantage of this park a little bit. Dom Pianzone cooled off a tad, but we're seeing him still now coming up and having an extra base hit here and there, which is great. Cal Raleigh over the last couple of days, a little bit less from what we have seen from him since about mid-August, but he's almost put together a month where, you're looking at him almost sitting near .300 coming into the game since mid-August, and obviously the power coming back for him. So, you just talked about four hitters there. Naylor has been pretty consistent in being able to get on base this year with the single and the walk. We haven't seen the extra bases that you've wanted to from him, but he has been there. The Michael Arroyo is a surprise to see three walks, only because, and I know that he's had a good eye and he is a good hitter, but for a rookie, somebody who's been in the league for a week, to come up and be able to do that and be that under control, I think says a lot, especially he's coming up with runners on base and he's not swinging out of his shoes. That's fantastic to see. Weston Wilson has checked in with some hits over the last couple of days. So you look up and down that lineup and you can score runs, particularly against pitching that is not among some of the best in the league and what they've been facing of late. So, yeah, there is no room for error. There was really no room for error coming in today, probably not yesterday and not the day before that either. And I think in some ways that probably just makes this a little bit more frustrating and something that they have pointed to all year. We just haven't been able to hit on all cylinders and all aspects of the game at the same time. So I think that is one of the things that has stung the most. But there are other things, when you're looking at this club and when you're looking at what you are looking for, we haven't put the season completely to bed right now, but there have been a lot of areas that could be cleaned up. You look at challenges. They have not been particularly good at them this year, and that is something. They didn't have challenges at the end of this game. And I think that it's going to be

0: be, you know, not just a matter of this guy's average was this and that guy, you know, did this and at this position or this pitcher was able to do this or that. There's going to be a lot of situational, I think, you know, looking into how can we clean things up? How can we, you know, save that extra run? How can we take advantage of situations and, you know, basically play a little bit more heads-up baseball consistently? We've seen them do it, but we haven't seen them do it consistently. And you saw it pop up today, which was a little bit of a shock. I think they had been playing quite a bit better over the last couple of weeks. But, you know, it's one of the stories of the season.
1: So, Shannon, to circle back to what we talked about at the beginning here, with Cade Anderson going tomorrow, I know still a lot to ask out of a very young pitcher, but he did turn in that six-inning outing his last time out there. Is that kind of the hope and the expectation that, you know, with what the bullpen did today and you used essentially every high-leverage arm, are you going to have to need maybe Anderson to go a little bit further to try to push him to six tomorrow against the Angels?
0: His pitch count is going to be what his pitch count is. They've been very careful with that. It's going to be up to him how many innings that is. And you've seen that he can get through six within his pitch count. And it could be a little bit higher. Before his last start, they talked about, you know, potentially taking him 80 to 90 when he had been more 75 to 80 before. And they just monitor that very closely. All eyes, you get trainer eyes on him, you get pitching coach's eyes on him, you get manager eyes on him, and they take it from there. If he looks like he is cruising and you can get that extra inning out of him, I think they do. I don't believe, I'm trying to think, did he have, I think he's on regular rest going into this one without the off day, so
1: yeah,
0: that might be a little much to ask for. Maybe you do hold him to 80 in that situation, but he'll tell you. You know, you'll see it when he is out on the mound.
1: Yeah. Well, Shannon, you know, still a little stunned by that, but thanks for sorting through it with us, and I guess safe travels to Anaheim, and we will talk to you tomorrow.
0: We'll do it again. Maybe we'll see some of your nemesis.
1: Oh, yeah, see? I mean, always fun, I guess. I know you guys and the radio crew love Anaheim. Best booth, great experience there, but, you know, there's always that behind-the-scenes rivalry, so keep that alive for me.
0: You got it.
1: All right. That's our Mariners insider, Shannon Dreyer. You're listening to the Alaska Airlines Mariners postgame show brought to you by the official airline of your Seattle Mariners. Before we go any further, let's pause for station identification on the NC Machinery Mariners Radio Network.
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1: Mariners fall to the A's 8-7, just a gut punch of a loss. But now they regroup, head to Anaheim, and know that pretty much no margin for error. The division deficit is at 5 games still. The Astros lost again today, so it is there. It was a missed opportunity, but looming within reach if you play essentially perfect baseball the rest of the way. So we'll dive into that, look ahead at these 3 games against the Angels, some good pitching matchups ahead for the Mariners, and then it continues 3 in Colorado before the final 6 home games of the regular season, 2 against the Astros and 4 against the Angels once again. So a lot to get to still on the postgame show. We'll get you a catch up of all the scores happening around the league and go down to the Mariners clubhouse and hear from Dan Wilson and Bryce Miller. Stay tuned. We're back after this on the NC Machinery Mariners Radio Network.
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0: We saw a couple examples of that defensively late in the game there. Forced your hand into the bullpen a little bit. Is that a fair statement?
1: I mean, I think, on that play, we need someone there backing it up. You know, Randy's there a lot of the time. He wasn't on that particular one. Even if we keep the runner at second, we'd probably go to Mooney there anyway. We got to do what we can in these situations, and that was a situation where we probably would have gone anyway. But I think we had to get it done there with Mooney, and we were able to get out of it and give ourselves a chance.
0: He just hasn't had many opportunities this year to do that up down. We know that can be difficult for relievers. Just what you see of him coming back out for the ninth.
1: Yeah, I mean, yeah, for sure. He's done it once or twice this year, maybe. This was another time of doing it, it is a different experience.
2: After the win last night, after the way this game started, to have it end up like that, is it the sense of not again?
1: We got to keep going. There's not a sense of not again. It's a sense of continuing to move forward. A tough one today, no question. We got to keep fighting, keep going, and we get a chance to do that tomorrow.
0: Is it with the bullpen guys in particular? Is it just a matter of not getting consistently ahead of hitters, not finishing, not executing there?
1: We did. You know, there were some inopportune walks, and that can be difficult. We had some base runners. We had some, a ball off a glove, some things that kind of went funky in that inning. Those are the things that ended up costing us.
2: Is this the toughest one of the year? Most frustrating?
1: No, they're all tough. They're all tough. And, this time of year especially, this is difficult. And this is one we're going to have to bounce back from tomorrow.
3: Yeah, Andrés Muñoz coming on for more than an inning for the third time this season. And at that point, you certainly understand the move, certainly with what had happened with some of the high leverage arms already. Vargas, Spire, Dominguez already had been used. Not a lot of options. Bizardo, we know it happened on Friday, so perhaps in that situation you feel a lot more confident with your closer. You go to Muñoz, he gets those outs in the eighth, and Shannon had a good breakdown of kind of the big difference when he does have to sit back down and come back out, and how you can kind of keep that adrenaline going, where normally he'll go back under the tunnel, go back to the clubhouse and stay amped up. Can't really do that in the tiny dugout there in Sacramento. There's no room to kind of leave it. So a different experience there. And for someone who had only done it two other times this season, did it on 8/31 on August 31st in Boston, and then at the start of August at home against Minnesota. Don't know if there's any correlation, but the home one, he did four outs, an inning and a third, got the save, or got the win there. The one in Boston was on the road, and that was a blown save. Also, only had to get four outs. So he hadn't had to get five outs since 2024. Another kind of new experience to get into there for Muñoz. But perhaps there is some difference in trying to maintain that adrenaline on the road rather than at home. But the last two times now that Andrés Muñoz has had to go over an inning, it has not gone well for the Mariners. Walk-off losses on the road for the M's there. But yeah, you need Andrés Muñoz, your closer. The bullpen had been pretty depleted. Just a tough situation with the A's rallying back, and they continue to rally, and they completed that rally there with the 8-7 win. And it was also kind of a strange outing for Bryce Miller, who only gave up two hits, but they were both home runs. So after the two solo homers in the first, didn't give up a hit the rest of the way. He did walk five, though. 91 pitches, gets through five innings, but all those walks certainly pushed the pitch count up, and some traffic. Then the bullpen had to clean up a little bit later in the game. So the A's got to Miller a little bit, struck out five, walked five, and allowed those two runs on the two solo homers. Here was Bryce after his outing.
4: Just kind of what were you feeling after? After the two homers,
5: yeah. The Geloff, the good pitch, fastball up and out, out of the zone. He got to it. It was a good swing. Next pitch, Lawrence. He jumped the wasn't a very good cutter. It was pretty middle. But put a good swing on it. After that, there's not much you can do but keep going. So I think overall. Gave up two hits.

0: kids both left the yard, but too many walks, I think, cost me, you know, the sixth inning. So that, you know, that's room for growth. You know, just got to be continue to pound the zone early and get ahead and put batters away. I know I had a was it the second inning? We went 0-2, two outs, then to a walk, and then another full count walk after. So just kind of pitch count got up on me. But yeah, overall, I thought the off speed was pretty good today. The sweeper was good, slider and split were pretty good. So yeah, something, you know, this is my third time throwing here. Something with this environment or the mound or something here, kind of all three starts, I've had a lot of glove side miss and a lot of cut on the fastball. And I don't know what that is, but it's like something, if you look at my three starts here, there's definitely a little difference in movement on the heater shape. So it's kind of weird, but yeah, other than that, I think threw the ball pretty well.
1: Is this an encouraging step forward for you? It's been a tough stretch here the last few weeks, just sort of a little uncertain about your role and all that, but just to be able to kind of put the team obviously in an encouraging position here today.
0: Yeah, for sure. I mean, I thought I threw the ball well in Boston, and then, you know, last week just pitch count got a little high against the Rangers, but yeah, I think really this month has been a lot better so far than last month was, and hopefully, you know, getting back on track is, you know, throwing the ball like I was earlier in the year. And really, you know, I could just, for some reason, the second half, the walks have definitely been a whole lot higher. I was not walking anybody in the first half, but still need to reduce the walks from on the second half. So get that dialed in, I think we'll be back in a good spot.
1: You finished last October on such a high note, too. Is that important for you now to really feel like you can springboard yourself into the offseason or whatever comes next? But just to be able to know what that feels like and know how important it is.
0: Yeah, for sure. I mean, you know, we had, I think I've said before, this season personally and for the team, but personally, like, it's been really roller coaster. The highs have been really, I've been really good, and I've also been pretty shitty. So, you know, for sure, finishing on a high note, finishing with some successful outings will definitely be good.
1: Yeah, you guys been in this position, like you said, throughout the year. It's just so many tough finishes. It just feels like they're all kind of depending on you guys. 2 weeks left here. I mean, what's the mindset? How do you guys kind of regroup here for a stretch?
0: I mean, yeah, it's obviously a tough loss. Got walked off twice here, and these games are super important. I mean, you can't afford to give too many away. But you know, at the same time, you know, you can look around the division. Houston just got swept. I wish we would have took a little more advantage of that, but they're also going to Atlanta. Atlanta's a good team, so you know, and then they come to Seattle. So their next five games, you know, we're five back. Crazy things have happened. We just got to go one game at a time, go win tomorrow in LA and take it from there.
2: What's going through your mind when that walk does happen, since it just happened a couple nights before?
0: Which one?
2: The one tonight, the walk-off one.
0: Oh, okay.
2: Since to have it happen twice in three games.
0: Yeah, no, like I said, it's a tough way to lose, for sure. It's not fun, but, you know, like I said, it's just, last time we got walked off, the next day we scored 19, so hopefully we do that again tomorrow, and all you can do is, you know, pack your stuff, go to the hotel, reset, and we got a game tomorrow against the Angels, and I got to go out and compete.
2: Is it more frustrating because you guys really hurt yourself with some of the mistakes in the late innings on the base paths, the fielding, the throwing?
0: Yeah, for sure. I mean, at this point of the year, especially, you know, with where we're at and the standings, like, you can't be giving away free bases. You can't be, you know, running into outs. And obviously, you know, you get washed off twice. It's just every run matters, whether that's run scored for us or run scored for them. And, you know, we just got to really, really lock it in and, you know, take advantage of every opportunity that we have. And like I said, just go out and we got to win tomorrow.
3: There's Bryce Miller after the Mariners dropped the finale to the

0: Well, the nameless A's still can't really call them Sacramento. They dropped the finale in Sacramento to the A's 8-7. Yeah, for a team that plays so many close games, the Mariners this season have played 73 games that have been decided by two runs or fewer, and now they are in one-run games, 23-24. Now, bullpen was taxed. There are going to be no days off until Thursday, so three games in Anaheim. And yeah, I guess the best reprieve for a team that uses the bullpen a lot, and they rely on them frequently in close situations, put up the offense like they did on Saturday. Yeah, you're not going to replicate 19, obviously, but you're seeing signs of what this offense can do when J.P. Crawford is having the torrid month that he has had. Randy Rosarena continues to carry the pace, four more runs driven in, and for the Mariners, they are going to need that offense to kind of pick up where, I don't want to say the bullpen has let him down, but where the bullpen had some trouble this afternoon and on Friday as well, the two losses to the A's, because we've seen the Angels be pesky as well. So the Mariners do miss an opportunity to pick up a game on the Astros. We'll catch you up on everything that happened with them and around the rest of the league as we continue here on the NC Machinery Mariners Radio Network.
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1: Season 12 games left here in the regular season, and they sit 5 games back of the Astros as we take a look at the Chevy Silverado scoreboard. Now, the Astros were swept at the hands of the Rays. They dropped the finale 14-4. Yeah, it's a steep climb for the Mariners to try to find something here over just 12 games and being 5 back. But the Astros, they do play the Braves coming up in a little bit. They got to play the Royals, which, hey, it could be good or bad. We saw what the Royals have done against the Mariners this year. But Houston does get 3 at home against Kansas City and then 3 against the Braves before that 2-game set here in Seattle. So realistically, you got to have a sweep somewhere from the Astros again, lose maybe 2 of 3 against the Royals, get swept by the Braves. Sorry, we're trying to rationalize something, but that's kind of what awaits here with 12 games left for both Houston and the Mariners here. Rangers, you might have to watch for them too. They're now just a game back in the division. They hold on to beat the Diamondbacks 7-6. A race that is turning out to be a little more heated than I think originally thought a couple of weeks ago. The Guardians beat the Twins 9-2. They are now just a half game back of the White Sox in the AL Central. Well, it looked like the Guardians were trying to just hold off the Blue Jays for the final wild card, but the White Sox lost again today, gave up 3 runs in the 6th, lost to the Cardinals 3-1. So they have just a half-game lead over the Guardians for the AL Central, and then the Blue Jays are still hanging around in that wild card race. They're just a game back of the Guardians for the final wild card spot. And finally, Vlad Guerrero Jr. hit his first home run at home. We're sitting here on September 13th. He had not hit a home run at Rogers Center until today. Did so against the Orioles. The Blue Jays cruised after that. They won 8-1, but in a season that has just been so confusing, you know, for the Mariners from this perspective and for a couple of other teams, for Vlad Guerrero Jr. to not have a home run at home until September 13th, got to put that one somewhere high on the list. And then the next opponent for the Mariners, the Angels, are actually still traveling back right now. They were in D.C. They lost to the Nationals, and they got swept, and they dealt with some heartbreak as well. All 3 losses were by 1 run. So we're going to have 2 teams dealing with 2 tough series losses playing in Anaheim beginning tomorrow night. Whether tackling the trails or this weekend's chores, Chevy Silverado and Silverado HD were built to take on the Northwest. We'll come back and preview that series. It's the first of 3 and the first of 7 against the Angels. 7 of the final 12 against the Angels. And these teams are going to get even more familiar with each other, and we'll preview that matchup coming up next here on the NC Machinery Mariners Radio Network.
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0: Someone very early in the process said, you know, this guy's a killer and don't underestimate his chances to get the team. You know, you never know how these things go, but I think it's an ideal situation in the sense that he's buying a team that obviously is very well run at the moment. And his son, Neil, I think is going to be heavily involved in day-to-day operations on the team. And I think that ownership being involved, not in the minutia of football, but in how football operations work, I think can be a really good thing. And that will be an interesting case study to see over the coming years how it works in Seattle.
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3: Number three.
4: With Yohandy Morales and Lázaro Montes, there have now been 15 players to homer in their regular season MLB debuts this year. That's the most in a season in MLB history, surpassing 2022 when there were 13.
3: Number two.
4: Wednesday was Carter Jensen's sixth career leadoff homer. All have been while playing catcher and come this year. That's two more leadoff homers as catcher in a career than anyone else in MLB history.
3: Number one.
4: Cam Schlittler now has 19 starts this season, allowing one or no runs. That's the most in a season in Yankees history. His ERA on the road this year is 1.14. That's the third lowest in a player's first 16 road starts in a season since earned runs became official in 1913, trailing only Bob Gibson in 1968 and Claude Hendricks in 1914.
5: Alrighty, Buster. Bleacher tweets for Thursday.
2: And okay, before we get too deep into it, I got to hear your reaction because I was thinking of you, of course, during that Orioles game. Man, when Paul bounced over the wall and maintained their lead with two outs in the 11th inning, I was like, oh, here we are. Like, the Orioles, they're going to find a way to win this game. Like, that lucky bounce like that, they're two outs, you still have a chance to win, and then the walk-off.
5: Yeah, man, I thought we might get a little Orioles magic 2 days in a row, but alas, I mean, if Colton Cowser doesn't make the catch of the year, like, they get swept in Colorado. I read that they scored the fewest runs in Coors Field by a road team since I think the Rangers in 2024. So a really abysmal time in Denver for the Orioles. If you can't take advantage of the Rockies on the road, I don't know. You got no hopes for the playoffs. So I think it's
2: you're out.
5: I was in for like 7 minutes the other day when we talked last, and yeah, now I'm out again. The schedule is really hard. They got four games against the Red Sox coming up. Then they got Cleveland, Toronto, the Mets, Milwaukee, Toronto, and then they close the season out in the Bronx, and maybe the Yankees will be resting a bit. Who knows? Or maybe they'll be like, oh, maybe we can feast on the Orioles and find a way into the one seed, or you know, get the bye. But I just don't see it, man. You got to beat the Rockies. If you can't beat the Rockies, you're not a playoff team. Sorry.
2: Okay. Well, I suspect that on the Orioles bandwagon, they're going to keep your seat warm in case you jump back in. You know, I wrote a note for ESPN.com about the approach. I mentioned it, when we were talking to Todd Radom. I think it's really cool that they took on the salary of Luis Robert, like in the waiver claim. But I don't know how you square those things. They're exactly the same number of games out of the wild. I looked this up. The same number of games out of the wild card spot than they were on the day when they were trading away a bunch of their guys. I don't get it.
5: I don't know.
2: I don't think Michael there's a consistent thread of thought. That's the part that drives me crazy.
5: He's a, the front office is a mystifying bunch there, Buster. We've tried to parse it for many years now, and we haven't really come up with many answers. So maybe at least for today, we shelve it because they're out. They're out as far as I'm concerned.
2: Okay. Which means they'll be back in 2 days. We'll see with this crazy American League wild card race.
5: The land of opportunity or the glut, however you want to look at it. Let's go to two of our favorite Angels fans. They are throwing a party over the sale of the team to Stan Kroenke. Former intern John Landry writes, "The Angels are finally free." Zach Beeson also celebrating, and Stan Kroenke and John Mozeliak, we trust.
2: Yeah. And, you know, I get asked the question all the time, you know, what does this mean? The Angels are going to be in a better position. Like, how could they be in a worse position, you know, compared to what they've done in the last decade? I mean, the bar is so low you expect it's going to get better. I, you know, and the next owner is going to come in.

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2: 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Braden joined us over on Cafe 104.1 this morning, and now he's joining us here live in The Zone. Braden, good afternoon. Nice to talk to you again today.
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5: So again, I say, what's your option? Go with a journeyman quarterback, and then draft a quarterback when your record's not going to be bad enough to be a high pick, unless you give up assets. You're going down a whole different road if you don't have them. So I think you have to bite the bullet. It's $110 million in new money to go along with the $40 guaranteed, so $150 guaranteed. I get it. It's a lot of money, but I absolutely think it was the right thing to do.
6: I agree. I was playing a little bit of devil's advocate there to try and ultimately, I do think it is the right decision. I think they also understood Baker Mayfield's shown you across multiple stops. He took the Browns to the playoffs. Yeah, we've seen how difficult that is.
5: Yep.
6: So for that guy with that pedigree at this position, I think you didn't want to stare down what they thought was clearly realistically a possibility that he balled out and put them in a bad spot after this year. The Golics here on ESPN Radio, Mike Golic Jr. and Mike Golic Sr. The Cowboys are always top of mind for everybody going into the season. Our next guest knows all about that here. My former teammate at Notre Dame, 7-time All-Pro with the Dallas Cowboys, Zach Martin, kind enough to join us now here on behalf of Icy Hot. Zach, how you doing, brother? Good to see you.
7: Great to see you guys, man. Always good being with you.
5: Oh, I love the little gray in the beard. Yes.
6: Well, yeah, I mean, man. What I love is, Zach, I've seen the pictures of you now, too. You've also lost the weight already. Are you trying to get out ahead of all these people asking you if you're going to unretire since we've seen Aaron Donald get back out there now?
7: That was my thing last year. I'm like, I'm leaving no doubt, man. I'm not even giving it the option. So I tried to drop it as quick as possible.
5: So Mike mentioned it. Let's start there. You matched up against Aaron Donald in the Senior Bowl. So back then, and then and then obviously in the NFL, what are your thoughts of him being out a couple of years and what that does to his comeback?
7: Yeah, I mean, me and Mike had him at Notre Dame for four straight years, too. So I kind of knew him, obviously had that matchup at the Senior Bowl, and knew all about Aaron Donald coming out. And obviously people found out about him pretty quick. But listen, he was the best player on the field in all those years that he played. And you know, he may have to knock a little rust off, but I don't see him, you know, losing that much of a step. I think he'll be a dominant guy for them. And I know there's a lot of offensive lines and coordinators and quarterbacks around the league that were not thrilled to see him come out of retirement.
6: No, a lot of interior offensive linemen getting back into the gym after they saw that news. Zach, you're one of the few guys that would be able to ever go one-on-one with a guy like that. For you, how do you approach a player of that caliber when you're going into game week, both as an individual and as an offensive line, the way so many teams are going to have to in the NFC West this season?
7: Yeah, he's got to be a vocal point, of your game plan, right? I mean, a lot of times you're trying to do what you're doing, right? We're focusing on ourselves. We're worried about what we're doing. But when you play a guy with that caliber, you've got to spend some extra time on him on the week. You got to have him circle before every play. And you got to have a protection plan for this guy, right? It's not just, hey, we're slide to him and this. It's like, let's throw some different looks at him. Let's get a running back chip on him. Let's get the center over to him, even if the looks pressure the other way. You got to take this guy out of the game. You can't allow him to take over. Now, unfortunately, he is now paired with, one of the other great elite rushers in the NFL. So it'll be interesting to see how they use those two guys together, right? I've talked about with some guys, are they going to put them on the same side? Are they going to split them up? So it's going to pose, a lot of issues for coordinators and guys up front to get that game plan dialed in and where they're going to help. And

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2: I'm Sean Ryder. It's Sunday Night Football. Week 1 in the NFL is in New Jersey, and the Cowboys and Giants are tied at 7 with under 2 minutes to play in the second quarter. Cam Scadaboo, a touchdown run on New York's first drive, and Dak Prescott recently tied it up with a short touchdown pass to CeeDee Lamb. Everything else, a final from earlier, the Vikings over the Packers 39-22 as Minnesota rallies with 22 points in the fourth quarter. Carson Wentz replacing Kyler Murray, who left early with a concussion, had three touchdown passes, two of those to Justin Jefferson. The Cardinals upset the Chargers 26-14 in L.A. Raiders, no problem with the Dolphins, 27-13. Kirk Cousins, three touchdown passes in his Raiders debut, two to Ashton Jeanty, who also had 102 yards rushing. Bills outlast the Texans 36-31 in Houston. Josh Allen, four total touchdowns in the win. Goes overtime in Detroit, and the Lions get past the Saints 31-30 on a Jared Goff touchdown pass to Amon-Ra St. Brown. New Orleans going for a two-point conversion after Tyler Shuck's third touchdown pass of the game. They failed on that. That would have won it. Lions head coach Dan Campbell.
3: But, man, our guys showed up when we needed it most. And it came in waves, but we kind of talked last night about, you know, at any given time, man, you're going to have to rely on the unit next to you, the man next to you. And when somebody goes under, man, you got to pull them up. And that was really what happened today, you know. And we found a way to get the win. And now with the win, we can clean up what needs to be cleaned up.
2: And the Ravens hammered the Colts 41-23. Derrick Henry with three touchdowns.
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1: Last night, we watched the game at the Doubletree in Bristol, at the sports bar at the Doubletree in Bristol, which, as we learned, is known for its quesadillas. We were there, and we watched the game, and at one point towards the end of the first half, I got a phone call. I went and took the phone call and left the group, which included the Golics and many other ESPN personalities, and I did not come back. Some people may know that that term is occasionally called an Irish goodbye. Do we know why it's called an Irish goodbye? Does anyone know the answer to
2: that?
1: As an
2: Irish person, I'm 25% Irish. It's just, they're just so like private that you just get up and leave. You just
3: 25%?
2: 25%. I'm mostly Italian, but Irish is like you just get up and leave. Like that's just their personality.
1: Okay. All right. So it's called an Irish goodbye. Apparently, he's 25% Irish. So he's
3: a little more Irish to be the authority on that.
1: So he's allowed to say. So I was accused of giving an Irish goodbye. The Golic specifically. Yeah. And you have to understand, you're talking to a guy who grew up watching Mike Golic. So hanging out with Mike Golic is kind of a cool thing. Like last night, watching a football game with Mike Golic and his son's fun. Like I'm pretty excited about it. And then this morning, I got this on their show.
4: I came back at one point and I see Matt Jones leaving on the phone going to take a call. So I'm like, all right, he's got a call. Maybe he's got to hit somewhere.
5: And oh, by the way, I was sitting by him. He said, I gotta take a call. I'll be right back.
4: Important
5: distinction.
4: Yes.
5: Yes.
4: A very important distinction because, spoiler alert, Matt Jones did not come right back.
5: Irish goodbye.
4: Irish goodbye us. Yep. And so here's the interesting plot twist now, and the thing that we've got to try and do some detective work on is...
5: Now, why do you have to say goodbye?
4: Wow, all right.
6: That was Bubba.
4: Well, and listen, the Irish goodbye is a move. Dad, overall, pro or con, Irish goodbye?
5: I really don't have a problem with it. I guess depends on the company you're with.
4: Sure. This is our first time hanging out
5: with Matt. That's what I mean.

0: That was Bubba.
1: That's true.
0: Bubba.
1: Myron thought it was him. He just
2: Myron, you did think know. That was hit me, didn't you?
0: I thought it was pretty good. I thought it was you. That Bubba's better than I realized.
2: See?
0: He's much right, better. I don't know what happened.
2: Just do one little thing about as me, and we'll see if it's true.
0: All right, let's try it, Bubba.
3: Now, why is Myron sitting in the dark?
0: That's not me. That's I don't know, man. It's
2: you know
0: been
2: what?
0: One of those
2: I come
0: days.
2: Here and I felt like I was part of the family.
0: Goodness.
2: And then Bubba on the way out.
0: I'm a Matt Jones yellow guy, but
1: yeah. I got to call him as I see him.
2: All right. Fair enough.
0: See a Myron, yellow jersey and teeth. That's all you see right now. You see a yellow jersey and teeth. That's all you see right now. This is.
2: Stop
0: this
2: it.
0: Is ridiculous, man. What kind of day am I having, man?
2: Hey,
0: people saying you. Negative things. Get me out of here, man.
2: Thank you to all the folks here
0: see
2: in
0: all the
2: Bristol. Problems. I've enjoyed being here. Let's get Myron somebody in Minnesota. Come help him get his electricity.
0: Pay my doggone light bill. I paid my light
3: now,
0: bill.
3: Now, why is Freddie and Harry up next?
2: They are. This has been Matt and Myron.
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4: There's a lot of different things that the NFL is trying to do. 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Now we're going to Australia. We're going to the four corners. 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
5: Checking.
4: Just want to make
6: 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I believe
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6: That's the saying.
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4: Didn't one of the astronauts send a picture just to say, if you're a flat earther, this should change all of that? 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Like, what happens when you get to the end of the earth?
5: Remember, we had this discussion. What is the town that's on the edge?
4: Yeah.
6: We are about to get just
4: a
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4: I know. I stay in my lane when I go around the globe.
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9: I'm Chad Ryder. Week one in the NFL, and they've gone to the half at the Meadowlands, and the Giants lead the Cowboys 14-7. Jackson Dart go-ahead 15-yard touchdown pass by Isaiah Likely with 20 seconds to go in the second quarter. Cam Scadaboo had a touchdown run on New York's first drive. Dak Prescott with a short touchdown pass to CeeDee Lamb in the second quarter. Vikings rallied. They scored 22 points in the fourth quarter to defeat the Packers 39-22. Carson Wentz replaced Kyler Murray, who left early with a concussion, and Wentz had three touchdown passes, no turnovers, two of those to Justin Jefferson. Cardinals upset the Chargers 26-14. Jeremiah Love and his first career rushing touchdown in his debut, the third overall pick. Bills outlast the Texans 36-31. Josh Allen go-ahead 34-yard touchdown pass. Joshua Palmer in the fourth. Allen 334 yards passing, two touchdowns. Also had two rushing touchdowns. And he gets his first career win at Houston.
10: Feels good. Feels good to start the season off right. Obviously, Coach Joe getting his first win as an NFL head coach takes a lot of time, a lot of effort to get into a position to be able to do that. Really happy for him. Called a heck of a game. Looking down at these stats, man, he's made some great plays.
9: In other action, the Bears blast the Panthers 59-37 in Carolina. Caleb Williams, four total touchdowns. T.J. Watt, his first career pick six in the Steelers' 20-13 victory over the Falcons. Jaguars take the Browns 34-10. Trevor Lawrence, four touchdown passes to four different receivers.
11: Edition of Unsportsmanlike with Chris Canty, Michelle Swamman, and me, Evan Cohen. 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

0: It's Sunday, September 13th, 2026, and this is Game Night. Game Night.
1: Wentz shotgun first down. Oh, they got Taysom to jump. Free play. He'll throw to the end zone. Single coverage. Jefferson. Touchdown! Yeah! Justin Jefferson! And a 39-yard touchdown!
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2: 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I'm Mark Zeno. He's three-time Super Bowl champ, Gerard Cherry, and

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0: SiriusXM Channel 80 update from MetLife Stadium in the Meadowlands. Giants hanging on to a 21-7 lead. Dallas inside the two-yard line here with a second and goal to go as they are knocking on the door of trying to get their second touchdown of the game, and they do. And we are awaiting the extra point here, but it looks like it'll be 21-14 in favor of the Giants as we have just a few minutes left here in the third quarter of this NFC East battle. I'm sorry, just under a minute left here with officially being 21-14. Again, game night on ESPN Radio, the ESPN app. I'm Mark Zeno. He's Gerard Jerry, three-time Super Bowl champ. She's Mia O'Brien joining us now. He covers the Vikings for ESPN NFL Nation. It's Kevin Seifert on Game Night on ESPN Radio. Kevin, welcome. The latest from Kyler Murray, he had the concussion today. Kind of two-part question. What can you tell us about about his status? And we've seen this story before in Minnesota with Carson Wentz coming in a backup role. Is there a world where he takes the job?
1: Well, thanks for having me. First of all, Kyler Murray was he was obviously in a pretty tough spot there right after the injury, but after the game, he was in the locker room chatting with teammates, chatting with coaches. Kevin O'Connell said that he seemed pretty, doing pretty well to him. He said that's not a medical diagnosis, but just talking to him face to face, he seemed like he was doing pretty good. I saw him standing in the corner. It looked like a normal game. So, except for the fact that he had come out after 11 plays. So we don't really have a great idea. We know he's in the concussion protocol, and we know that every player reacts a little bit differently to the various stages and steps. And so, in theory, it's possible he could be taken out of the protocol and start next week against the Bears. He also could be held out of that game and maybe the next game. We just don't know yet, but it was good to see him, sort of conversing and chatting fairly normally. Carson Wentz threw three touchdowns today and didn't have a turnover, which is exactly what you would want from a backup quarterback. And the interesting thing about him is that he got almost no reps this summer during training camp because there was the competition between McCarthy and J.J. McCarthy and Kyler Murray. And the Vikings were very confident that if they needed to bring in Carson Wentz to a game, that he would just be a veteran. He would have done the mental reps and done the extra work after practice to know the offense, and he does. As far as whether he could play in a way that would make the Vikings want to continue starting him even after Kyler Murray is healthy and clear, I don't think that's the case at this point. I think that they are interested in getting Kyler Murray back on the field as soon as he is cleared from protocol. But as we've seen in many cases and many other situations around the league over time, you don't want to say never to anything.
2: Well, you certainly don't. And let's speculate right quick, Kevin. Let's say Carson does get the start and he finds a way to beat the Chicago Bears. Does that change your perspective on Carson and maybe not going back to a

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0: Ended. Braden joined us over on Cafe 104.1 this morning, and now he's joining us here live in the zone. Braden, good afternoon. Nice to talk to you again today.
1: You too.
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2: I'm John Ryder, week one of the NFL and Sunday Night Football. Jackson Dart with a recent touchdown pass to Devin Singletary. His three touchdown passes, the other two to Isaiah Likely. And the Giants now lead the Cowboys 28-14 with 7.5 minutes to play in the fourth quarter. Cam Scatterby with a touchdown run on New York's first drive. The Vikings rack up 22 points in the fourth quarter with Carson Wentz as their quarterback. He had three touchdown passes, two of those to Justin Jefferson. This after Kyler Murray left early with a concussion. Vikings over the Packers 39-22. Bills outlast the Texans 36-31 in Houston. Josh Allen with four total touchdowns. Plenty of offensive firepower in Carolina.
3: Williams takes the snap, looking right, pump, now looking left, pocket collapses, somehow he escapes, 30, lot of running room, 20, 15, 10, 5, corner of the end zone, touchdown! Caleb Williams, untouched, into the end zone, it's a 30-yard touchdown run for the Bears quarterback, and wow!
2: Steve Levy with a call on ESPN Radio as the Bears blast the Panthers 59-37. Caleb Williams, four total touchdown passes. DeAndre Swift had three touchdown runs. Jets over the Titans 23-10. And the Ravens hammer the Colts 41-23 behind three touchdown runs, 144 yards for Derrick Henry. Sunday Night Baseball in San Francisco goes to the Padres over the Giants 6-4. San Diego now with a 2.5-game lead on Arizona for the final NL wild card.
4: Hey, it's Evan Cohen. 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
9: Sunday Night Football winding down. We are under 4 minutes left. Giants with a 28-20 lead, trying to hang on to the ball and run this thing down here and get John Harbaugh his first win as head coach of the New York Giants. Isaiah Likely, 7 receptions, 73 yards, 2 touchdowns. One of the stars for the Giants tonight. We'll keep you updated on the game as it winds down. I'm Mark Zeno. He's 3-time Super Bowl champ Gerard Cherry. 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So the Los Angeles Rams lose their opener to the San Francisco 49ers. They got kind of spanked in their opener against the San Francisco 49ers down under. They got a beaten down under, down under. And, that wasn't the worst news of the day. The worst news of the day came after that Rams defensive end Myles Garrett will be heading to IR. He needs surgery. He'll be out for a minimum of 4 games. Here's Adam Schefter, ESPN senior NFL insider.
10: The Rams standout defensive end Myles Garrett is being placed on injured reserve due to that bulky knee injury that he's been trying to play through. He sat out weeks during training camp. The Rams were resting it up. He tried to play on Thursday night in Australia. The knee did not cooperate the way that he wanted. When he got back, he got the knee examined, and the Rams have decided for Garrett to undergo surgery, arthroscopic

0: single year. We, meaning everybody else, not me. They do it every single year, and they ridiculous questions. And it's just, you know, the Chargers aren't a bad team. The Rams aren't a bad team. The Jets aren't a great team. The Raiders aren't a great team. Like, let's stop with all these things after one game. And Gerard, you know this better than both of us do. In a one-game sample size, everything goes out the window. And all you're doing is focusing on that one game. Take what you want from it, but still, there's still, obviously, 4 months of football left in this whole thing.
1: No, no doubt about it. I was on a football team that was 1-3 start off the season. And next you know, we're in a Super Bowl winning it. So, yes, what you do in September does not mean it's your obituary and the final thing that you have to say about someone as a football team. So, yeah, you got to give it time. And I'm still of opinion, especially now going back to what you said with Herm, Mia.
2: Mm-hmm.
1: I think I used to say it was 4 weeks that you could figure out what you were as a football team. It may be 5 or 6 now with the advent of the practices as opposed to taking the preseason games seriously.
2: The game that both you and I were at, Gerard, neither the Browns or the Jaguars really played many of their starters in the preseason. Today was the first time they actually were in live game action where the quarterback could be hit altogether.
0: It's going to be interesting to see how they react next week. They will get a chance to take on the New York Giants, who currently lead 28-21. Giants trying to run out the clock here. We'll get to the end of Sunday Night Football next on Game Night on ESPN Radio.
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4: I'm John Ryder. Week one of the NFL and Sunday Night Football in the Meadowlands has gone final, and the Giants win their opener, beating the Cowboys 28-20. Jackson Dart with three touchdown passes, two of those to Isaiah Likely. Cam Scadabo had a touchdown run on New York's first drive. Javonte Williams, a touchdown run and catch for Dallas in the loss. Raiders hammer the Dolphins 27-13 in Las Vegas. Ashton Jeanty, two touchdown catches from Kirk Cousins. Jeanty also had 102 yards rushing. Bills outlast the Texans 36-31. Josh Allen, four total touchdowns. Derrick Henry with three rushing touchdowns. So the Ravens blow out the Colts 41-23 at Indy. And Henry moves into third place in all-time rushing touchdowns, passing Raiders legend Marcus Allen.
5: It's cool. I mean, I love Marcus Allen. Got to get to know him, you know, through the Heisman commercials and through those times. He's a great dude, and for my name to be mentioned over here is an honor. I'm very grateful. Shout out to everybody that helped me, you know, get to this point, and shout out to the whole line, all the guys blocking today for the success that we had as an offense.
4: Only two in front of Henry for rushing TDs are Emmitt Smith and LaDainian Tomlinson. Bears take down the Panthers 59-37. Caleb Williams with four total touchdowns. Rams star pass rusher Myles Garrett placed on IR. He'll have knee surgery, miss at least the next four games. Top seed Alexander Zverev defeats American Ben Shelton in four sets, including a second set tiebreaker to win the U.S. Open, his second career major. He won the French Open earlier this year.
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7: Goal at the two. Berrios in motion. They fake the handoff to him. Dart rolls right, throws it to Likely to the right. He dives for the goal line. Touchdown, Giants. Likely second touchdown catch of the ball game. And on the opening possession of the third quarter, the Giants methodically drive down the field and score their third touchdown of the game. The second touchdown pass for Jackson Dart.
8: That was the call on WFAN. It is game night on ESPN Radio, and it is victory for the New York Giants as they defeat the Dallas Cowboys 28-20. 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I'm Mark Zeno. He's three-time Super Bowl champ Gerard Cherry. Sees Mia O'Brien. And our producer, Justin Chiavolella. His New York Giants get a win. My New York Giants get a win. Look, okay, we always knew the East Coast the more superior coast, but now we have proof of it. Because New York, the Jets and Giants, 2-0. The Rams and Chargers, 0-2. So much for your West Side. No. Let's go. East Coast, baby. East Coast, the best coast. All right. Manifestly here, John Harbaugh gets his first win as head coach of the New York Giants. Look, this looked like a dynamically different team than anything we've seen from the under Brian Daboll. It just flat out did. You want to talk about, Gerard, game control and the tempo and the pace and everything, and the Giants dictating to the Cowboys how this game was going to be played. I mean, that's what it looked like from the jump. You're talking about a Giants team that rushed for 165 yards. Jackson

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2: Larry David is here fresh off of that game four victory for the New York Knicks. 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
3: 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And I'm starting to yell at him. I'm going, "Hey, man, come on, give us a break here."
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last decade, second time this millennium, Gerard, Sherry, Mark Zinno, that Big Blue has prevailed against those hated Cowboys on opening night of a regular season. Welcome into Game Night, presented by Progressive Insurance. Gerard, the defense of the Dallas Cowboys was such a talking point throughout the offseason. Christian Parker, new DC, comes in, just three starters from opening day 1 year ago. And yet here we are, the same results, every statistic across.

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3: He was tearing it up. 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
3: That's Brian Bloom. Masterful. Absolutely masterful. And should we just say it right now? 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

0: John Ryder. The first full week of NFL football on this Sunday, week one, and rivals matching up for Sunday night football in the Meadowlands.
1: Mooney in motion to the right. Neighbors in the left slot. Dart back to throw. Protection holds. Fires to the end zone. Likely's there. Touchdown, Giants! That's why they brought Isaiah Likely here. A 15-yard touchdown catch, and the Giants turn the Prescott interception into a touchdown and have the lead.
0: Call on WFAN. The Giants control the clock, and they down the Cowboys 28-20 the final. Jackson Dart, three touchdown passes, two of those to Isaiah Likely. No turnovers in the victory. Cam Scadabo had a touchdown run on New York's first drive. Vikings rack up 22 points in the fourth quarter to rally to knock off the Packers 39-22. Kyler Murray left early with a concussion. Carson Wentz replaced him, and he had three touchdown passes, two to Justin Jefferson. Eagles edged the Commanders 24-22. Jalen Hurts, three touchdown passes. Jaden Daniels with two TD passes in the loss, one to Stephon Diggs in his Washington debut. T.J. Watt gets his first career pick six. It was off of Cooper Rush and the Steelers' 20-13 win over the Falcons. Lions take the Saints 31-30 in overtime in Detroit. Sunday night baseball, Padres get their seventh straight win, getting past the Giants 6-4. San Diego now with a 2.5-game lead on Arizona for the final wild card. Yankees blank the Mets 2-0 behind Cam Schlittler, who gave up just one hit over six.
2: Hey, it's Michelle Smallman, and coming up Monday, Patrick Mahomes is officially back and ready to quiet all the doubters. So will his revenge tour start Monday night against the Broncos? It's Unsportsmanlike, 6 a.m. Eastern, right here on ESPN Radio, ESPN2, and ESPNU.

0: Sunday, September 13th, 2026. 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
1: Dart takes the snap, throws it again to Singletary. On the left, he's to the five and in for the touchdown. Third touchdown pass for Jackson Dart. And they ran the same play over and over again. And the Giants widen their lead.
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2: 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She's Mia O'Brien. He's three-time Super Bowl champ Gerard Cherry. I'm Mark Zeno. 1-0 New York Giants atop the NFC East. Ah, it feels so good. Doesn't it? Almost as good as the Jaguars being 1-0 atop the AFC South.
3: Only team in the AFC South that's 1-0. Unfortunately, that means we cannot say the same about the team that Gerard Cherry covers in the Cleveland Browns.
2: Not only that, his former team, the Patriots, also

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3: It was a very complete win for the Giants.
4: Here's the worst part about it. They bullied this Dallas team.
3: They bullied them. Especially in the first half. Bullied. This is not the way the Cowboys want to play. It's not what they want to put on film, and it's there forever and ever. Mike Tomlin is fond of saying the standard is the standard. It's something in which Brian Schottenheimer thoroughly concurs, and tonight the standard was not met.
5: That's 105.3 The Fan in Dallas, where it is disappointment, unlike just in the shadow of the Big Apple, as the Giants beat the Cowboys 28-20 in week one. First time they've done that, Mia, since 2016.
6: Yes,
5: in a
6: sir.
5: Week one opener.
6: Mm-hmm.
5: Because, you know, as Giants fans, we're kind of nauseated by this week one Giants-Dallas, you know, game that happens every single year because we never win it until now. G-Man, baby, yeah. Well, it was a disappointing effort, to say the least, from the Cowboys. And let's hear from their head coach, Brian Schottenheimer.
7: Yeah, I thought overall we were really, as a football team, we were pretty poor. You know, just give Coach Harbaugh and his team a bunch of credit. They were the more physical team tonight. That's certainly not our standard. That's certainly not how we see our identity playing. They shoved us around in the running game. We couldn't get the running game going on offense. Situationally, they were outstanding. Did a really good job of you know, keeping the ball away from us in the second half. You know, I think they had the ball for 36 minutes, 40 seconds. So, you know, this is a humbling business. You know, we got humbled tonight, and that's what I told the guys. And we lost mile one of a 17-mile marathon, and we have to be better, and we will be better. The only way to do that is get back to work.
8: Problems on third down, just getting them off the field.
7: Yeah, there's different things. You know, I want to look at the film, but, I mean, we're turning guys free of the flat. You know, one of the things, not an excuse, guys, we did not play well. But you got young players, and young player closes, and Jackson Dart boots and gets outside. We don't push three different times to the fucking flat route, excuse my language. Those are going to happen, and we have to coach the young players better. But when you play young players, it's part of the deal, and they need to learn quickly.
9: Clarence Hill deal, us Cowboys, not be able to get to the quarterback. Is that part of you getting the ball out? Can you talk about, we've been talking about pass rush, needing pass rush,
7: yeah.
9: Improving the pass rush. There was no pass rush.
7: Yeah, he's an athletic guy. We did not get enough pressure on him. He looked pretty comfortable back there, you know, Clarence, when you look at it. And, again, I thought, you know, we had some good shots on the ball, but the pass rush does have to be better, for sure.
9: And offensively, I mean, can you talk about Dak's interception at the end of the half and how killer that was? And
7: yeah. Yeah, you know, he was trying to throw it away, and he didn't get enough on it, and that happens, but it was a big momentum swing. They went down, scored, and they got the ball in the second half, and they scored, and that's unfortunately what we call a double dip, and they double dipped us, and thought, you know, we offensively responded very well. We just didn't get enough ops there late, but certainly did not come out of the game very fast on either side.
6: Brian Todd Archer with ESPN. I think you only had six possessions, real possessions, maybe only a couple there in the second half. What's it like being on the sideline knowing you believe you can move the ball, but you never get a chance?
7: Yeah, I mean, you know, we needed to be better on offense in the first half, Todd. I thought, you know, again, they pushed us around a little bit up front. You know, their defensive line, our running game, there's way too much penetration early in the game. Javonte was running into frickin', you know, a wall, you know, in the beginning of the game. And we made some good adjustments at halftime, but it's a team game. I said to the guys, you know, we win together, we lose together. Disappointed. We're going to get back to work, but that's certainly not our standard. It's not what we expected to do tonight, but it's what happened. And so we'll take the pain that goes with it, and we're going to start, you know, immediately working to get it better.

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0: via the ESPN app. Sirius XM Channel 80, presented by Progressive Insurance, alongside the three-time Super Bowl champ, Jerrod Cherry, and the nearly incomparable Mia O'Brien. I'm Mark Zeno. And we get to this point in the program here on Sunday evenings into Monday morning here on the East Coast, where our Super Bowl champ decides that he knows more than everybody else and ranks out his often duplicated, never imitated, Jerrod Cherry's Power Five.
1: That's the way to go, fellas. Attaboy, there you go.
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2: Real rankings from the host with real rings. Number five.
3: That's right. At number five, this was a challenging one for me because I really wanted to base tonight off the quality of the opponent. But what I witnessed personally in Jacksonville today, the Jaguars enter at number five in my power ranking with plenty of room to move up if they keep playing the way in which they played today. So at number five, I have the Jacksonville Jaguars.
4: You know what I'm going to tell you to that, Jerrod? Liam Cohen's glad you only put him at five. That gives him that little edge, that little bit of bulletin board material to say, okay, see, they're doubting us. This small market team, as we once again ascend to Mile High next week, where Sean Payton will inevitably also make a comment about that small market team. By the way, Zeno, I've been saving this stat because I know you've been dying to hear more Liam Cohen propaganda on the program. Today was Liam Cohen's 14th win as a head coach and as the head coach of the Jaguars. That ties him with Gus Bradley for the fifth most wins by a head coach in franchise history. Liam Cohen has coached 18 games in Jacksonville. Gus Bradley coached 62.
0: Yeah. Way to climb up the charts there, big fella. Look, I don't disagree. I mean, Liam Cohen is going to continue to elevate this team to places that not many people thought they were going to go, and I'm here for all of it, so I don't disagree. Yes, the Jaguars still have a lot to prove, right? And I think it's fair to say that at this point in time. I don't think we're slighting them in any size, way, shape, or form, but it was impressive what they did today, especially up against a defense as good as the one in Cleveland.
2: Number four.
3: At number four, I have the Baltimore Ravens, and it's really simple. I think the Colts are going to be a decent football team, and the Ravens pretty much dismantled them, dominated them in all facets of the football game. So the Ravens

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1: 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We talked to the head coach of the Seattle Seahawks, Mike McDonald. 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Who did you seek advice from going into the Super Bowl that might surprise me?
2: Well, I wouldn't have surprised. I called John Harbaugh and I talked. He was great.

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6: 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He's following Likely and walks in for the touchdown untouched.
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7: It's looking. It's fires. Complete. Got a first down and more. It's Goddard at the 10.
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8: 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Four-man rush, back to pass. Fires, looking down on a post, complete for the touchdown!
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9: 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We had a number of storylines in the NFL heading into this season. The Rams stay healthy enough to play on their home field for the Super Bowl. Will the Browns' quarterback situation be the correct call this season? How much will the Bears score this year? And we also saw the Dallas Cowboys make moves this offseason, positioning themselves to be a contender in the NFC. Teddy Bruschi on Sunday NFL Countdown, taking Dallas as his team to represent the NFC in the Super Bowl. Cowboys opening the season on the road in the Meadowlands. The New York City area, of course, capping a weekend of remembrance for the September 11th attacks there. Plenty of emotions in the New York area. Add to that a division rivalry in primetime to open the season. That made for quite the showdown.
4: Cowboys at Giants.
7: Mooney in motion to the right. Neighbors in the left slot. Dart back to throw. Protection holds. Fires to the end zone. Likely's there. Touchdown, Giants! That's why they brought Isaiah Likely here. A 15-yard touchdown catch, and the Giants turn the Prescott interception into a touchdown and have the lead. Second and goal at the 2. Berrios in motion. They fake the handoff to him. Dart rolls right, throws it to Likely to the right. He dives for the goal line. Touchdown, Giants!
6: Likely second touchdown catch of the ball game, and on the opening possession of the third quarter, the Giants methodically drive down the field and score their third touchdown of the game, the second touchdown pass for Jackson Dart.
5: So it sounded on WFAN. Giants up 21-7 at that point in the third. They cap a 12-play drive spanning 8 minutes. Dallas answers with its own 12-play touchdown drive, pulling back to within 21-14. Then New York with another 13-play drive. And they get the touchdown on a dart to Devin Singletary, 9-yard touchdown catch. Cowboys answer with another touchdown drive, but it just would not be enough as the Cowboys fall on the road to the Giants in the season opener. 28-20, the final. Giants' first season-opening win since 2022. They were 2-13 in Week 1 from 2010 to 2025. Giants with 28 points in the season opener, most in any season opener since 2013. And it gets Coach John Harbaugh a win in his coaching debut there.
10: It was incredible. The stadium was unbelievable. You know, it was everything that you would think, but it was more than I thought. It was really something, man. I want us to play well enough that we can create that atmosphere every single week here going forward throughout the season. That's up to us. That's our job as coaches and players to create a football team good enough to deserve that type of a stadium every time we play.
5: Giants' second straight win against the Cowboys dating back to last season. Jackson Dart, 23 of 29, 230 yards passing, throws for 3 touchdowns.

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7: The NBA has stripped the Clippers of 5 first-round picks and fined owner Steve Ballmer $30 million for circumventing the salary cap.
8: I commend them for doing it because, partner, you got busted.
9: Do you know that can set your organization back a very, very long time?
6: The penalties came down about a week and a half ago. 5 first-rounders, suspensions, fines for salary cap circumvention. The NBA came down on the hard on the Clippers, and the franchise was ticked. But now, Clippers owner Steve Ballmer accepting the punishments. When those penalties came down, the Clippers were hot, vowed to fight, quote, through every avenue available to us. But that same day, a week and a half ago, ESPN's Brian Windhorst.
10: There was, to use a legal term, a preponderance of evidence in this report. It was very compelling. There may not have been a direct smoking gun, but reading through this, it was incredibly thorough and, frankly, incredibly damning. The Clippers have essentially said that they acted as middleman and followed the rules. The investigators believe, in fact, that they flagrantly did not follow the rules and smashed the rules to smithereens. If you were asking me, I would accept the punishment. They can instantaneously recoup 2 first-round draft picks for Kawhi Leonard. The second thing is, this has often been compared to what happened with the Minnesota Timberwolves with Joe Smith back in 2000. In that case, the Timberwolves cooperated, and a year later they were given back a first-round pick, and 2 years later they were given back another first-round pick. The first pick isn't being taken until 2029. They have 3 years to try to position themselves to absorb it, but they're going to have to get past their anger, and right now it's very, very hot.
6: That was our Brian Windhorst a week and a half ago, and perhaps they have gotten past their anger because the Clippers are saying they will accept the penalties. Owner Steve Ballmer in a statement Sunday saying, quote, this has been a very difficult time for everybody. And for that, I have sincere regrets. He would go on to apologize and accept responsibility. Quote, we are committing to putting this chapter behind us. We have communicated to the NBA. We're complying with the penalties assessed, have paid the fine, and are moving forward. SportsCenter All Night, ESPN Radio. To baseball, there's still one team in the American League that's clinched a playoff berth. That's the Rays. Sunday, they pound the Astros.
11: Payoff coming to Jonathan. Swinging a ball, lifted the other way to fairly deep left. Trammell to the corner, now at the wall, leaps, and this ball is gone. Jonathan Arondo with an opposite field homer. He just cleared the fence and left. It's his 20th, and it is 8-0 Rays now in the fourth inning.
6: 620 WDAE. Rays go out to a 14-4 win over the Astros. Tampa Bay remaining 4 games ahead of the Yankees for first place in the AL East. Yankees with a 2-0 shutout of the Mets in the Subway Series in New York. Yankees 14th shutout this season. As for the Astros, who lose to the Rays by 10, their lead over the Rangers in the AL West is down to 1. Texas hangs on for a 7-6 win over the Diamondbacks. Corey Seager with a home run for the 4th time in 7 games. As for the AL Central, tightest division in baseball, with the White Sox just limping along.
12: Or as Soriano saying, I don't want to throw anything but a strike. The pitch. Hit in the air to center. This should do it. Church in under it, and he's got it. Sox come up short. They leave the bases loaded in the ninth. Cardinals 3. Sox won the final.
6: ESPN 1000, Alec Burleson.

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0: Jets with a 23-10 win over the Titans. Coach Aaron Glenn, back to calling plays.
1: Man, it's something that I miss doing. This collective effort. You know, I think everybody, the whole staff, did an outstanding job of each situation. Everybody needs to be the head coach of those situations. And those men did a really good job of collecting information, giving me the information that they have, and then me, you know, just figuring out how we want to get ready to attack this team. I think Duke did a really good job, and I have to do other things to be able to hold down the fort and make sure that he continued to game plan and process the right way. And I've said this before, man, he knows exactly how I think. He knows his defense like the back of his hand. And I feel no pressure when I have to leave and do something else and allow him to be able to run the show. So, again, man, we have so many things that we got to clean up, but this is a good start for us.
0: Geno Smith, 215 yards, 19 of 24 completions as the Jets get the win over the Titans, 23-10. Super Bowl favorites are banged up. That's next. SportsCenter All Night continues. It's ESPN Radio.
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5: At long last, Alexander Zverev has his U.S. Open title.
6: 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He doesn't know it's over.
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5: Zverev, the major force in men's tennis for 2026.
4: Alexander Zverev, the top seed at the U.S. Open, with a four-set win over American Ben Shelton to capture his second career major title. He also won the French Open this year. His second major, first at the U.S. Open. Ben Shelton coming up short.
7: Disappointed with how today went. Happy with how I fought throughout the week. 2 weeks. Excited with the progress that I feel that I've made, but this one stings 100%, and it's on to the next. Try to keep getting better and show up in Australia even stronger than I showed up here.
4: For Shelton, he's the first American man to win a set in a major final since Andy Roddick in 2009 at Wimbledon, but Ben Shelton winds up losing to Zverev in four sets. SportsCenter All Night, ESPN Radio. Back to the NFL. Rams defensive end Myles Garrett will have arthroscopic surgery on his knee and be placed on injured reserve. Our Adam Schefter finding that out on Sunday. Garrett, the reigning NFL Defensive Player of the Year, he'll miss at least the next four games. ESPN analyst Herm Edwards.
8: You talk about Super Bowl favorite. This was all talked about before the season started. Then they played a division opponent, 49ers, and the 49ers beat them. But now Myles Garrett is hurt. So now all of a sudden this team is like, okay, we lost a game that we should have maybe won against a division opponent. One of our better players is hurt. They get Aaron Donald back. He's not going to play for at least a couple more weeks. So now this Ram team defensively finds themselves with a couple holes in it. But you can't panic. It's only week one, and you got a great head coach. You got an outstanding quarterback in Matthew Stafford. This team has a lot of character. So this might have woke them up. Because everyone was talking about the Rams. Hey, you know what? You have to play the season. You're going to go to the Super Bowl.
9: Yeah.
8: Well, not so fast. They got beat. So now they've been humbled a little bit. And now one of their better players has gotten hurt on defense. They've got to find a way to gather together and win their next game.
4: Rams with that season opening loss in Australia. As for what we saw stateside on Sunday, John Ryder.
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12: 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Cole going back at the wall. Ball game over. A 2-run walk-off home run for Augustine Ramirez.
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13: They have to get to the 38. Hurts again in the belt. 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Got a first down and more. It's Goddard at the 10.

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8: 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He's following Likely and walks in for the touchdown untouched.
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9: It's looking. It's fires. Complete. Got a first down and more. It's good. It's a 10.
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10: Here's the snap. Four-man rush, back to pass. Fires, looking down on a post, complete for the touchdown!
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11: 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And, of course, a number of storylines in the NFL heading into this season. Could the Rams stay healthy enough to play on their home field for the Super Bowl? Will the Browns quarterback situation be the correct call? How much will the Bears score this season? We also saw the Dallas Cowboys make moves this offseason, positioning themselves to be a contender in the NFC. Teddy Bruschi on Sunday NFL Countdown, even taking Dallas as his team to represent the NFC in the Super Bowl. Cowboys opening their season on the road in the Meadowlands. The New York City area, of course, capping a weekend of remembrance for September 11th. Plenty of emotions there. Add to that a division rivalry in primetime to open the season. So that made for quite the showdown.
6: Cowboys at Giants.
12: Mooney in motion to the right. Neighbors in the left slot. Dart back to throw. Protection holds. Fires to the end zone. Likely's there. Touchdown, Giants! That's why they brought Isaiah Likely here. A 15-yard touchdown catch. And the Giants turn the Prescott interception into a touchdown and have the lead.
13: Second and goal at the 2. Berrios in motion. They fake the handoff to him. Dart rolls right. Throws it to Likely to the right. He dives for the goal line. Touchdown, Giants! Likely second touchdown catch of the ball game, and on the opening possession of the third quarter, the Giants methodically drive down the field and score their third touchdown of the game, the second touchdown pass for Jackson Dart.
7: Bob Papa, WFAN, New York, up 21-7 at that point in the third.

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1: Braden is 12 years old, just graduated fifth grade. And he's up in Linden. Braden joined us over on Cafe 104.1 this morning. And now he's joining us here live in The Zone. Braden, good afternoon. Nice to talk to you again today.
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6: 5 first-rounders, suspensions, fines, first salary cap circumvention. NBA came down hard on the Clippers. The franchise was ticked. Now, Clippers owner Steve Ballmer is accepting the punishments. When the penalties came down, Clippers were hot. They vowed to fight, quote, through every avenue available to us. But that same day, a week and a half ago, ESPN's Brian Windhorst.
7: There was, to use a legal term, a preponderance of evidence in this report. It was very compelling. There may not have been a direct smoking gun, but reading through this, it was incredibly thorough and, frankly, incredibly damning. The Clippers have essentially said that they acted as middlemen and followed the rules. The investigators believe, in fact, that they flagrantly did not follow the rules and smashed the rules to smithereens. If you were asking me, I would accept the punishment. They can instantaneously recoup 2 first-round draft picks for Kawhi Leonard. The second thing is, this has often been compared to what happened with the Minnesota Timberwolves with Joe Smith back in 2000. In that case, the Timberwolves cooperated. And a year later, they were given back a first-round pick. And 2 years later, they were given back another first-round pick. The first pick isn't being taken until 2029. They have 3 years to try to position themselves to absorb it. But they're going to have to get past their anger. And right now, it's very, very hot.
6: That was a week and a half ago. And Sunday, Steve Ballmer with a statement, quote, "This has been a very difficult time for everybody associated with the Clippers. And for that, I have sincere regrets." He would go on to apologize and accept responsibility. Quote, "We are committed to putting this chapter behind us. We have communicated to the NBA. We are complying with the penalties, have paid the fine. We're moving forward." Back to the NFL. Ravens, Colts.
8: Turn again. Henry works outside. It's a foot race and he'll win it. The third touchdown of the day for Derrick Henry. It's a Kings hat trick and the Ravens find the end zone again.
9: I'll tell you what, when Derrick Henry saw Sauce Gardner, no disrespect to Sauce Gardner, but he's a corner in the National Football League, he was like, oh, he ain't tackling me.
6: WBAL with the call. Ravens 41-23 over the Colts. Derrick Henry 144 yards rushing and 3 touchdowns. Ravens as a team, 506 yards, most in a game since 2024. Quarterback Lamar Jackson.
10: Same thing what I was saying preseason when John Snoop was in. You know, same thing, guys getting open, time and aspect with the offense, guys flying around, receivers doing a great job, offensive line playing a great game, you know, made my job a lot easier. And Deck, man, shout out to Deck because he was dialing it up.
6: Lamar Jackson, 324 yards passing, 40 yards rushing, and a touchdown on the ground. 324 yards, most yards passing he's had in a game since 2024. ESPN analyst Herm Edwards.

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0: this weekend to knock off Ohio State. And the new AP poll Sunday pushes the Buckeyes out of the top five for the first time in two seasons. Oregon, meanwhile, drops 15 spots to number 21, its lowest ranking in 4 years after the road loss to Oklahoma State. ESPN's Heather Dinich.
1: Oregon still has opportunities to impress the selection committee against USC and Ohio State. They're not going to win those games, though, if they play the way they have the last 2 weeks. The second part of it is, how good is Oklahoma State? Because if you lose that game, and let's just say they go on to win the Big 12 and surprise everybody after a 1-11 season last year, then all of a sudden in the committee meeting room, maybe that's not so bad. So I think what happens for both teams helps answer that question. But last night at the very end of the night, Oregon was out of my projected top 12 and USC popped in.
2: Go over to Texas for a second. How big was that fourth quarter and the way that ended for Sark and Arch Manning?
1: Oh, man. There are not enough words to say how badly Sark needed that. And not just for the program and for himself and to change the narrative and quiet the naysayers about his record against Ohio State and Georgia and Alabama, but because this gives them an early edge in the college football playoff race. And
0: Texas sitting atop the latest AP poll, Georgia number two, Notre Dame, Indiana, Miami, the top five, Ohio State now at number six. The Super Bowl favorites are banged up. That's next. SportsCenter all night. It's ESPN Radio.
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0: played in the game here last year, and he was far from healthy. A non-factor. He comes up with the play of the game.
1: Josh Allen and the Bills with the big win. Jags with a big win over the Browns, 34-10. Browns trailed 24-0 at the half. Deshaun Watson, 205 yards. First game since week 7 is coach Todd Monken.
2: I'd rather just talk about today because I haven't had time to even look at the tape. I mean, I'm sure as hell not firing me. I'm not firing our staff. I'm not getting rid of all of our players. So he happens to be one of 53 and however many practice squad guys we got.
1: And we'll see what happens in the future for Deshaun Watson, ESPN analyst Herm Edwards.
3: Understand this too. Let's be perfectly clear. They're not the favorite to win this division by any stretch of the imagination. The Cleveland Browns, right? But Deshaun Watson has a spotlight on him right now because of things that have happened, right? And so if this continues to go this way, the coach has no choice but to make a decision. Because from there, they got to figure out, is the quarterback of the future here in this locker room, or do we need to draft one?
1: First game in 693 days for Deshaun Watson. Browns with the 34-10 loss to the Jags. Meanwhile, in New York, a little tarnish on the star. That's next at ESPN Radio.
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0: my book club president says reading is, quote, not a competition. 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
9: 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He's following Likely and walks in for the touchdown untouched.
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10: 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Got a first down and more. It's Goddard. 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
8: 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And, of course, a number of storylines in the NFL heading into this season. Could the Rams stay healthy enough to play on their home field for the Super Bowl? Will the Browns quarterback situation be the correct call? How much will the Bears score this season? We also saw the Dallas Cowboys make moves this offseason, positioning themselves to be a contender in the NFC. Teddy Bruschi on Sunday NFL Countdown even taking Dallas as his team to represent the NFC in the Super Bowl. Cowboys opening their season on the road in the Meadowlands. The New York City area, of course, capping a weekend of remembrance for September 11th. Plenty of emotions there. Add to that a division rivalry in primetime to open the season. So that made for quite the showdown.
7: Cowboys at Giants.
10: Mooney in motion to the right. Neighbors in the left slot. Dart back to throw. Protection holds. Fires to the end zone. Likely's there. Touchdown, Giants! That's why they brought Isaiah Likely here. A 15-yard touchdown catch. And the Giants turn the Prescott interception into a touchdown and have the lead. Second and goal at the two. Berrios in motion. They fake the handoff to him. Dart rolls right. Throws it to Likely to the right. He dives for the goal line. Touchdown, Giants! Likely second touchdown catch of the ball game, and on the opening possession of the third quarter, the Giants methodically drive down the field and score their third touchdown of the game, the second touchdown pass for Jackson Dart.
8: Bob Papa, WFAN, New York, up 21-7 at that point in the third. They cap a 12-play drive spanning 8 minutes with that touchdown. Dallas would answer with its own 12-play touchdown drive, pulling back within 21-14. Then the Giants, a 13-play touchdown drive. Dallas answers with another touchdown drive of their own. Ultimately, though, not good enough.
10: Dart takes a final knee. Jackson Dart, John Harbaugh, the Giant run game and the defense let the celebration begin on opening night as the Giants defeat the Dallas Cowboys. The final score, 28-20.
8: WFAN, 28-20. Giants winning at home, their first season opening win since 2022. They scored 28 points in doing it, most points in any season opening game since 2013. John Harbaugh with a win in his Giants coaching debut.
12: It was incredible. The stadium was unbelievable. You know, it was everything that you would think, but it was more than I thought. It was really something, man. I want us to play well enough that we can create that atmosphere every

0: talk, so I gave you the floor on what you want to add, what you learned.
1: Well, I think that Vinod Khosla, you know, he's not exactly a household name, even though in Silicon Valley, he's obviously well known. Someone very early in the process said, you know, this guy's a killer and don't underestimate his chances to get the team. You know, you never know how these things go, but I think it's an ideal situation in the sense that he's buying a team that obviously is very well run at the moment. And his son, Neil, I think is going to be heavily involved in day-to-day operations on the team. And I think that ownership being involved, not in the minutia of football, but in how football operations work, I think can be a really good thing. And that will be an interesting case study to see over the coming years how it works in Seattle.
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6: The NBA has stripped the Clippers of five first-round picks and fined owner Steve Ballmer $30 million for circumventing the salary cap.
7: I commend them for doing it because, partner, you got busted.
8: Do you know that can set your organization back a very, very long time?
5: Five first-rounders, suspensions, fines for salary cap circumvention. NBA came down hard on the Clippers. The franchise was ticked. Now, Clippers owner Steve Ballmer is accepting the punishments. When the penalties came down, Clippers were hopped. They vowed to fight, quote, through every avenue available to us. But that same day, a week and a half ago, ESPN's Brian Windhorst.
9: There was, to use a legal term, a preponderance of evidence in this report. It was very compelling. There may not have been a direct smoking gun, but reading through this, it was incredibly thorough and frankly, incredibly damning. The Clippers have essentially said that they acted as middlemen and followed the rules. The investigators believe, in fact, that they flagrantly did not follow the rules and smashed the rules to smithereens. If you were asking me, I would accept the punishment. They can instantaneously recoup two first-round draft picks for Kawhi Leonard. The second thing is, this has often been compared to what happened with the Minnesota Timberwolves with Joe Smith back in 2000. In that case, the Timberwolves cooperated. And a year later, they were given back a first-round pick. And 2 years later, they were given back another first-round pick. The first pick isn't being taken until 2029. They have 3 years to try to position themselves to absorb it. But they're going to have to get past their anger. And right now, it's very, very hot.
5: That was a week and a half ago. And Sunday, Steve Ballmer with a statement, quote, "This has been a very difficult time for everybody associated with the Clippers. And for that, I have sincere regrets." He would go on to apologize and accept responsibility. Quote, "We are committed to putting this chapter behind us. We have communicated to the NBA. We are complying with the penalties, have paid the fine. We're moving forward." Back to the NFL. Ravens, Colts.
10: Turn again. Henry works outside. It's a foot race and he'll win it. The third touchdown of the day for Derrick Henry. It's a Kings hat trick and the Ravens find the end zone again.
11: I'll tell you what, when Derrick Henry saw Sauce Gardner, no disrespect to Sauce Gardner, but he's a corner in the National Football League, he was like, oh, he ain't tackling me.
5: WBAL with the call. Ravens 41-23 over the Colts. Derrick Henry 144 yards rushing and three touchdowns. Ravens as a team 506 yards, most in a game since 2024. Quarterback Lamar Jackson.
12: Same thing with, I would say, the preseason when John Snoop was in. You know, same thing. Guys getting open, time and aspect with the offense. Guys flying around, receivers doing a great job. Offensive line playing a great game, you know, made my job a lot easier. And Deck, man, shout out to Deck because he was dialing it up.
5: Lamar Jackson, 324 yards passing, 40 yards rushing, and a touchdown on the ground. 324 yards, most yards passing he's had in a game since 2024. The ESPN analyst Herm Edwards.
13: Well, he looked like an MVP candidate today. And that is a Lamar Jackson we've seen before. And obviously the running game sets up everything in their offense. And I thought they played outstanding football.

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3: 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Somebody's got to explain this to me. The Commanders, 3 years ago, were sold for just over $6 billion, almost $3.6 billion less than Seattle. The Broncos in 2022 sold for $4.6 billion. The Panthers sold in 2018 for $2.2 billion. The Bills in 2014 sold for $1.4 billion. We should have a sports investment person on. I need somebody smart who could help me understand that. 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
4: Braden is 12 years old, just graduated 5th grade, and he's up in Linden. 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Braden, good afternoon. Nice to talk to you again today.
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9: 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And, of course, a number of storylines in the NFL heading into this season. Could the Rams stay healthy enough to play on their home field for the Super Bowl? Will the Browns quarterback situation be the correct call? How much will the Bears score this season? We also saw the Dallas Cowboys make moves this offseason, positioning themselves to be a contender in the NFC. Teddy Bruschi on Sunday NFL Countdown even taking Dallas as his team to represent the NFC in the Super Bowl. Cowboys opening their season on the road in the Meadowlands. The New York City area, of course, capping a weekend of remembrance for September 11th. Plenty of emotions there. Add to that a division rivalry in primetime to open the season. So that made for quite the showdown.
10: Cowboys at Giants.
11: Mooney in motion to the right. Neighbors in the left slot. Dart back to throw. Protection holds. Fires to the end zone. Likely's there. Touchdown, Giants! That's why they brought Isaiah Likely here. A 15-yard touchdown catch, and the Giants turn the Prescott interception into a touchdown and have the lead.
12: Second and goal at the 2. Berrios in motion. They fake the handoff to him. Dart rolls right, throws it to Likely to the right. He dives for the goal line. Touchdown, Giants.
11: Likely second touchdown catch of the ball game, and on the opening possession of the third quarter, the Giants methodically drive down the field and score their third touchdown of the game, the second touchdown pass for Jackson Dart.
9: Bob Papa, WFAN, New York, up 21-7 at that point in the third. They cap a 12-play drive spanning 8 minutes with that touchdown. Dallas would answer with its own 12-play touchdown drive, pulling back within 21-14. Then the Giants... a 13-play touchdown drive. Dallas answers with another touchdown drive of their own. Ultimately, though, not good enough.
11: Dart takes a final knee
12: Jackson Dart.

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0: 6, sealing it for the Steelers. WDVE with the call for TJ Watt, his 10th career interception.
1: I was a tight end in college. I don't know. I don't do jugs. I don't do a lot of, I just try to, in practice, tip passes as much as I can, just trying to be as ball aware as possible. But no, I don't practice stuff like that. I just try to be as ball aware as possible.
0: Steelers got the 20-13 win over the Falcons. Aaron Rodgers, 24 of 40 for 221 yards and a touchdown, but the game was sealed by the defense.
2: Unbelievable. We were just talking about literally seconds before how great of a game he was having and what an impact he's had. And we were laughing about something that happened in practice the previous week involved, you know, this week involving him. And then that happens, and then he falls down and then gets up, and I'm thinking they're just running off because he's gotten tagged off. I didn't realize he even scored. What an incredible, incredible play.
0: Steelers get the win by a touchdown over the Falcons. Falcons snapping a 4-game win streak, had been tied for their longest over the last 10 seasons. Week 1 wrapping up tonight, Chiefs, Broncos. Earlier on ESPN Radio, I'm Mark Zeno.
3: Patrick Mahomes, in his career against Denver, guys, 14-2. Patrick Mahomes has never lost at home to the Denver Broncos in his career. Now, last year, in the final week of the season, the Broncos beat the Chiefs in Kansas City, but remember, no Mahomes in that game because of the injury. So, I, for one, am with you, Gerard Cherry, and I am on an island because everybody who I know who is sharp in the betting world loves Kansas City tomorrow night. I circled this game the day the schedule came out and said, Broncos are winning that game.
0: Patrick Mahomes returning from his knee injury. 8 o'clock Eastern, ABC, ESPN, the Manning cast, you name it. SportsCenter All Night continues. It's ESPN Radio.
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10: JoJo Grubasek, a sophomore at Western Washington University and going on American Ninja Warrior for what? 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
4: There's a lot of different things that the NFL is trying to do. Games, you know, every day of the week. Now we're going to Australia. We're going to the four corners. Is it the four corners of the earth?
5: Checking.
4: Just want to make sure.
5: I believe
4: sure.
5: That's the saying.
4: Okay, yeah. Didn't know how many quarters there are.
6: And I checked.
4: Corners.
6: There are no corners.
4: There are no corners.
6: On the earth.
4: Yeah. Unless you're a flat earther.
5: Unless you're a globist, then there's no corners, but.
4: Didn't one of the astronauts send a picture just to say, if you're a flat earther, this should change all of that? I never understood that with flat earthers. Like, what happens when you get to the end of the earth?
6: Remember, we had this discussion. What is the town that's on the edge?
4: Yeah.
5: We are about to get just
4: I know.
5: A deluge of stay in your lane content right now.
4: I know. I stay in my lane when I go around the globe.
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10: 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He's following Likely and walks in for the touchdown untouched.
9: We had a thriller in Philly.
11: It's looking. Which fires. Complete. Got a first down and more. It's got it.
9: Josh Allen and the Bills end their drought in Houston.
12: Here's the snap. Four-man rush, back to pass. Fires, looking down on a post, complete for the touchdown!
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9: 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And, of course, a number of storylines in the NFL heading into this season. Could the Rams stay healthy enough to play on their home field for the Super Bowl? Will the Browns quarterback situation be the correct call? How much will the Bears score this season? We also saw the Dallas Cowboys make moves this offseason, positioning themselves to be a contender in the NFC. Teddy Bruschi on Sunday NFL Countdown even taking Dallas as his team to represent the NFC in the Super Bowl. Cowboys opening their season on the road in the Meadowlands. The New York City area, of course, capping a weekend of remembrance for September 11th. Plenty of emotions there. Add to that a division rivalry in primetime to open the season. So that made for quite the showdown.
8: Cowboys at Giants.
11: Mooney in motion to the right. Neighbors in the left slot. Dart back to throw. Protection holds. Fires to the end zone. Likely's there. Touchdown, Giants! That's why they brought Isaiah Likely here. A 15-yard touchdown catch. And the Giants turn the Prescott interception into a touchdown and have the lead. Second and goal at the two. Berrios in motion. They fake the handoff to him. Dart rolls right. Throws it to Likely to the right. He dives for the goal line. Touchdown, Giants! Likely second touchdown catch of the ball game, and on the opening possession of the third quarter, the Giants methodically drive down the field and score their third touchdown of the game, the second touchdown pass for Jackson Dart.
9: Bob Papa, WFAN, New York, up 21-7 at that point in the third. They cap a 12-play drive spanning 8 minutes with that touchdown. Dallas would answer with its own 12-play touchdown drive, pulling back within 21-14. Then the Giants, a 13-play touchdown drive. Dallas answers with another touchdown drive of their own. Ultimately, though, not good enough.
11: Dart takes a final knee. Jackson Dart, John Harbaugh, the Giant run game and the defense let the celebration begin on opening night as the Giants defeat the Dallas Cowboys. The

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5: I commend them for doing it because, partner, you got busted.
6: Do you know that can set your organization back a very, very long time?
3: 5 first-rounders, suspensions, fines for salary cap circumvention. NBA came down hard on the Clippers. The franchise was ticked. Now, Clippers owner Steve Ballmer is accepting the punishments. When the penalties came down, Clippers were hot. They vowed to fight, quote, through every avenue available to us. But that same day, a week and a half ago, ESPN's Brian Windhorst.
7: There was, to use a legal term, a preponderance of evidence in this report. It was very compelling. There may not have been a direct smoking gun, but reading through this, it was incredibly thorough and, frankly, incredibly damning. The Clippers have essentially said that they acted as middlemen and followed the rules. The investigators believe, in fact, that they flagrantly did not follow the rules and smashed the rules to smithereens. If you were asking me, I would accept the punishment. They can instantaneously recoup 2 first-round draft picks for Kawhi Leonard. The second thing is, this has often been compared to what happened with the Minnesota Timberwolves with Joe Smith back in 2000. In that case, the Timberwolves cooperated, and a year later they were given back a first-round pick, and 2 years later they were given back another first-round pick. The first pick isn't being taken until 2029. They have 3 years to try to position themselves to absorb it, but they're going to have to get past their anger, and right now it's very, very hot.
3: That was a week and a half ago, and Sunday, Steve Ballmer with a statement, quote, "This has been a very difficult time for everybody associated with the Clippers, and for that, I have sincere regrets." He would go on to apologize and accept responsibility. Quote, "We are committed to putting this chapter behind us. We have communicated to the NBA. We are complying with the penalties, have paid the fine. We're moving forward." Back to the NFL. Ravens, Colts.
8: Turn again. Henry works outside. It's a foot race, and he'll win it. The third touchdown of the day for Derrick Henry. It's a Kings hat trick, and the Ravens find the end zone again.
9: I'll tell you what, when Derrick Henry saw Sauce Gardner, no disrespect to Sauce Gardner, but he's a corner in the National Football League, he was like, oh, he ain't tackling me.
3: WBAL with the call. Ravens 41-23 over the Colts. Derrick Henry, 144 yards rushing and 3 touchdowns. Ravens as a team, 506 yards, most in a game since 2024. Quarterback Lamar Jackson.
10: Same thing with us in the preseason when Jordan Snoop was in. You know, same thing, guys getting open, time and aspect with the offense, guys flying around, receivers doing a great job, offensive line playing a great game, you know, made my job a lot easier. And Deck, man, shout out to Deck because he was dialing it up.
3: Lamar Jackson, 324 yards passing, 40 yards rushing, and a touchdown on the ground. 324 yards, most yards passing he's had in a game since 2024. The ESPN analyst Herm Edwards.
11: Well, he looked like an MVP candidate today. And that is a Lamar Jackson we've seen before. And obviously the running game sets up everything in their offense. And I thought they played outstanding football. You know, this is a different football team. They scored 31 points in the first half. So this game was under control in the beginning. They ran the ball. Lamar threw the ball. I mean, they look like a team that, okay, these are the Ravens, right? This is what we're used to seeing. And their defense played fairly well. But a lot of yards. They would have had over 500 yards of offense. Hard to lose when you got that much offense.
3: Colts allowing 41 points. Daniel Jones, first game since suffering a torn Achilles in week 14. 166 yards passing. Touchdown.

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0: 8. And the new AP poll Sunday pushes the Buckeyes out of the top 5 for the first time in 2 seasons. Oregon, meanwhile, drops 15 spots to number 21, its lowest ranking in 4 years after the road loss to Oklahoma State. ESPN's Heather Dinich.
1: Oregon still has opportunities to impress the selection committee against USC and Ohio State. They're not going to win those games, though, if they play the way they have the last 2 weeks. The second part of it is, how good is Oklahoma State? Because if you lose that game, and let's just say they go on to win the Big 12 and surprise everybody after a 1-11 season last year, then all of a sudden in the committee meeting room, maybe that's not so bad. So I think what happens for both teams helps answer that question. But last night, at the very end of the night, Oregon was out of my projected top 12, and USC popped in.
2: Go over to Texas for a second. How big was that fourth quarter and the way that ended for Sark and Arch Manning?
1: Oh, man. There are not enough words to say how badly Sark needed that. And not just for the program and for himself and to change the narrative and quiet the naysayers about his record against Ohio State and Georgia and Alabama, but because this gives them an early edge in the college football playoff race. And
0: Texas sitting atop the latest AP poll, Georgia number 2, Notre Dame, Indiana, Miami, the top 5, Ohio State now at number 6. The Super Bowl favorites are banged up. That's next. SportsCenter All Night. 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
7: At long last, Alexander Zverev has his U.S. Open title.
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6: Alexander Zverev gets his second career major title. He wins the U.S. Open on Sunday. Also won the French Open this year. Fourth man in the Open era since the 1960s to win his first two majors in the same year, and he does it with a four-set win over American Ben Shelton.
9: Disappointed with how today went. 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
1: Mutton busting. 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All right, so you've got a son named Walker. How old is Walker?
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1: He's 5 years old. 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
9: I don't remember the Dallas Cowboys with Dak Prescott and CeeDee Lamb and this current core players being as boisterous as they are this season.
10: Dart takes the snap, hands it off for Scataboo. He's following Likely and walks in for the touchdown untouched.
9: And I don't have an issue with them being confident, but I have an issue with them saying, let's proclaim dominance.
10: Dart throws it again to Singletary on the left. He's to the five and in for the touchdown. And they ran the same play over and over again. And the Giants widen their lead with 7:26 to go.
9: How about just go out and win the game?
11: Complete win for the Giants.
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13: 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As the New York Giants Sunday Night Football beat the Dallas Cowboys at the Meadowlands, 28-20 ends. The first Sunday in the books of the NFL season, 10 teams scoring 30 or more points, led by the Chicago Bears with 59. Jordan Love, Justin Herbert, no answers, just questions. Good morning, Michelle Smallman. Good morning, Chris Canty, Evan Cohen with you. How's everybody doing?
9: Doing
13: today?
9: Great. Finally, we don't have an embarrassment for pro football off of exit 16 on the New Jersey Turnpike.
14: That's right.
9: We actually have a good football team, dare I say maybe two good football teams, playing at MetLife Stadium. How about that?
14: It's been a minute since we've seen both New York football teams be good.
9: Yeah, I would say this. I was surprised that the Giants dominated the Cowboys in the way that they did. The final score is not indicative of how lopsided that game was. The New York Giants controlled that game from the opening kickoff, from the opening drive. And you got to give a ton of credit to John Harbaugh. I did not think that things would click that quickly. But what they're doing with the offensive coordinators and Matt Nagy and implementing some of the elements of Greg Roman's offenses in past years, I saw a Giants offense that kept the Dallas Cowboys defense off balance the entirety of that ball game last night. And for all of the bluster and for all of the talk that we got coming out of Dallas about how the defense was going to be much improved, it looked like more of the same, Smalls.
14: It certainly did. I looked it up really quick, guys. First time since 2009 that both New York teams opened with a victory at home. Impressive.
9: Wow.
14: First time since 2009 both New York teams opened with a victory. So it's been a minute.
9: My first year with the Giants.
14: So it's been a minute. It's been a minute since New York City is waking up collectively happy on a Monday morning. But the Giants made a statement last night, and I'm wondering if they're a team that we should pay more attention to and they should be taken a little bit more seriously when we're talking about the fortunes in the NFC East. The Cowboys were all talk with not the play to back it up. The Eagles and Commanders both looked interesting yesterday, but not completely whole. The Giants had the biggest statement out of any team in that division yesterday. We saw it last night.
9: Not just the NFC East, Miles, the NFC as a whole.
14: Oh.
9: The LA Rams better be careful. Monday Night Football, no miles cap. The LA Rams better be careful with this Giants team. This is for real. This is a Giants team that owned the line of scrimmage. And anytime you looked at the history of this franchise, when they have a good offensive line, when they have a good defensive front, usually high-level winning follows. That's what I saw last night. The New York Giants had 37 rush attempts for 165 yards, Smalls. There were plays where their running backs went untouched. The Cam Scoutaboo touchdown, Isaiah Likely had nobody to block, and he was the lead blocker on the play. It was incredible watching what they did. John Harbaugh, he subscribes to the formula of being able to have 50 runs plus completions. Last night, the New York Giants had 60 runs plus completions. They held the ball for over 36 minutes. They played keep away from Dak Prescott. One of the best ways to stop that high-powered Dallas Cowboys offense is keep them off the field. And that's exactly what they did.
13: Yeah, I mean, when you look at this game last night, Jackson Dart, you mentioned it, 23 of 29, 230 yards, 3 touchdowns, 11 carries, 54 yards. I was very impressed early on because we all talked about Jackson Dart putting himself in harm's way. Well, no one said he shouldn't run the ball. He should just run the ball smarter, mm-hmm. and we're showing it on ESPN2 right now. And the play is a designed run, which means lead blockers and

0: protection. Now, God forbid he could get hurt in that spot, but when it's a design run, what John Harbaugh is saying is you, six, you're good at this thing.
1: The legs are an asset.
0: Yeah, we want this thing to be a thing. Mm-hmm. We just don't want it to be a reckless thing. So right off the bat, you learn, like, oh, that's how they're going to do that. Way smarter. And he looked great last night. Scatterbo, 18 carries, 81 yards and a touchdown. Still does the flip in the end zone. I don't understand for the life of me how he's still doing
1: this.
0: But he
1: stuck the landing this time.
0: Yeah, until he doesn't. But the Giants looked very good, obviously, in this game. They're up 14-7 at a half. It was 7-7. Dak had an interception. They go up 14-7. Then they go up 21-7, 28-14 late in the game. Javonte Williams scores a touchdown for the Cowboys. Ridiculous. Honestly, stupid taunting penalty. We saw a few of those. Steph Diggs had one. They should cut him. He should go back to the Patriots. Anyway, Javonte Williams had a bad taunt, and so it pushes them back on the extra point to cut it to it would have been a 7-point game, and they missed the extra point. So there were a lot of little nooks and crannies in that game last night, Sunday Night Football. But the reality is, you're 1,000% right. You could look at the Giants and say, why couldn't they go toe to toe next week against the Rams? Same thing for the other team in that building. Because I look at the Jets and wonder, why can't they go toe to toe with the team they're playing next week? You know who that is?
1: The Green Bay Packers.
0: The Green Bay Packers, who we will get to. Wow. The Green Bay Packers and Ohio State, they're having a meetup today. They're all like, hey, which one did it better? No, we blew the lead better. No, we did. We were up 20 in the fourth quarter.
1: No, the Packers did it better because it's becoming routine for them.
0: Well, that is, yes, it is not true. Becoming routine for Ohio games? State.
1: We're going to get to it because I got a lot on this.
2: Okay.
0: So
1: you guys thought I was crazy. You guys thought I was crazy on Friday when I said it felt like a must win in week one.
0: All right. Well, yeah, they lost. Dak Prescott, quarterback, Dallas Cowboys. He last night, 22 of 34, 175 yards, two touchdowns. Here's what he had to say about losing the first game of the season. Gotti, Super Bowl, all the talk, but they lost week one.
3: Yeah, I mean, it sucks to lose. Damn sure sucks to lose the first one to this team, a division game, but still optimistic. That doesn't change our goals, doesn't change how we feel about our team. As I said, credit to those guys that they beat us tonight. This is a marathon, though. It's a long season, and we're going to respond. We've got great leaders, and I feel confident in just even the message and the feel in the locker room after that. Yeah, guys are pissed off. Nobody's more disappointed than the players in that locker room and the coaches and everybody that put this game plan together and attempted to go out there and execute it and failed to do so. And as I said, credit to those guys. They'll have to see us again, and we've got to turn the page and got another division game next week at home.
0: The audience can't see what I just saw, which is Michelle Smallman throw her hands up and kind of not slamming against the ground, but like, what? Explain what the hand motions were there.
1: Because this is why you should not have been talking the way you were this offseason. Mm-hmm. This is why Gotti should not have been brought into the ether.
0: But explain what that is for those
1: Gotti, who don't. The greatest offense there is. Dak Prescott was saying that this year felt so different, that he's never seen Jerry Jones work with this sense of urgency, that they feel like they can win a Super Bowl. This offense is going to not only be the greatest offense in the NFL this season, it's going to be Gotti, the greatest offense there is. Brian Schottenheimer sitting down in a podcast saying, Super Bowl, LA, Valentine's Day, book it, we're going to be there. We praise Jerry Jones for being quiet and for the drama not being what it normally is this offseason, but the Dallas Cowboys were not immune to the pressure and expectations and headlines. They can't help themselves. And while this win for the Giants certainly says something about the John Harbaugh era, it also tells me that I was right to put the Dallas Cowboys in the untrustables category. You can say everything that you want this offseason until it translates to wins like this in week one against what should be an inferior opponent. If you're talking the way that you're talking, I can't trust you. And I have 3 decades worth of data points to back that up. And I'm just wondering if we bought into the Dallas Cowboys hype yet again, and it's going to be a disappointing season for them yet again.
2: Well, I don't want to be alarmist. 4 division winners last year lost the season opener, including the Super Bowl champion Seattle Seahawks. So I don't want to jump out of the window and overreact to just one game. And I'm sure that the Tyler Smith absence due to injury loomed large in terms of the Dallas Cowboys offense being able to be more competitive at the point of attack and in pass protection. All those things being said, how it looked is what's so troublesome. Because defensively, the Dallas Cowboys can't stop the run. They were getting pushed off the ball on the front side of runs. They couldn't maintain gap integrity on the backside of runs. They couldn't close down the backside. And they allowed a lot of extra yards on the ground because they couldn't do those things. And those are fundamental to being able to play good defense. Before we start to

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2: Braden is 12 years old, just graduated fifth grade, and he's up in Linden. 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Braden, good afternoon. Nice to talk to you again today.
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4: And some of the games, week number one in the National Football League.
5: Good morning, gentlemen. First, we head to Tennessee. We have the Jets beating the Titans 23-10. If we're keeping it a buck, if you can't beat the Jets, your ass.
6: Are you keeping a buck or no ass?
5: My one-liner for that game.
7: That's all you need.
4: Yeah.
7: That's all you need.
5: If you can't beat the Jets, you're ass.
6: If we're keeping a buck right now, we ass.
4: I got to tell you, none of this surprised me. I thought the Jets were going to win this game. I really did. 23-10, they win. Titans lose as the outright favorite for the eighth straight game. And Smallsy, your guy, Cam Ward, at some point, it's got to click here. I understand it's year two, but it's the 2026 version of the NFL. Everybody wants it quickly now.
5: Here's the thing. I agree with you. New coaching staff may take a while for him / them to settle in. I expected them to be more competitive than what we saw yesterday. Especially with Rob Saleh as the head coach.
7: Yeah, that wasn't a surprising outcome for me in terms of the Jets winning. What was surprising was that the Titans weren't more competitive and why their offense couldn't consistently move the ball more. That was a little bit shocking.
5: Next one. We go to L.A. Cardinals Chargers. Who had a worse loss than you this weekend? Say it with me, boys. Nobody. The Chargers embarrassed in their season opener with a 26-14 loss at home to the Arizona Cardinals.
7: Mike LaFleur greater than Matt LaFleur?
5: Better day yesterday.
7: I'm just saying, listen, the Arizona Cardinals played inspired football. There's no world that exists if you're Justin Herbert where you can take a sack on fourth down with goal to go and not throw the ball into the end zone. Who cares if you throw an interception? It's fourth down. It doesn't matter. Throw the ball up. How can you take a sack in that situation? And then to allow a punt to get blocked in the shadow of your own goal line? Those are direct reflections of coaching. That's an indictment on the job that the staff did to get these guys ready to go when live bullets were flying in week one. I'm sorry. We were excited when Jim Harbaugh got hired because we thought those elements of why the Chargers were losing games would get cleaned up. And it didn't look like that yesterday.
5: The Rams fell flat in Australia versus the 49ers. The Packers certainly embarrassed versus Minnesota. That was the worst loss of the weekend.
7: I don't know about that.
5: Coach is saying that Justin Herbert's going to walk away as the greatest quarterback to ever play this game. A guy he's saying that about who's never won a playoff game. We talked all season long about how Mike McDaniel and those ankles were going to be able to drive the Ferrari that is Justin Herbert. And you lose at home week one to Arizona, who coast to coast, most football fans probably couldn't even tell you who their quarterback is. That's embarrassing. Worst loss of the weekend. Next one. We go to Houston. Brady's Bunch. The Bills outlast the Texans 36-31 in Joe Brady's head coaching debut.
4: Yeah, I love what the Bills did yesterday. They treated that like a big game. And I heard Matt Hasselbeck, ESPN NFL analyst, say that they ran Josh Allen too much. Not in this game. This is arguably the best defense in the league. They put up 36 points against them. C.J. Stroud cannot take that late sack. Awful by him. I think they treated this as a big game. They won a big game, and I think that was very smart.
7: Yeah, I was comfortable with what they did, and probably the biggest improvement that we saw in that performance the Bills had against the Texans versus years past is how well the Bills receivers did against

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10: Let me clean up something that happened in Tahoe. 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

0: sure the analytic people would say go for it, but I don't know. That doesn't factor in. What factors in is we liked our call. They gave us a look for the quarterback sneak. We checked to it, and we didn't get it.
1: Yeah, I mean, red zone, turnover differential, third downs, those are the simple explanation as to why the Packers lost to the Vikings. The more complicated one for me in terms of understanding the decision-making from Matt LaFleur is why wouldn't you force the backup quarterback to go the long, hard way and drive the length of the field as opposed to giving him short field after short field after short field after short field? That's the part that just doesn't make sense. Like if you're up 25-17 following that field goal and you kick the ball away, presuming that you don't give up another 70-yard kickoff return, yeah, it's going to be tough for Carson Wentz to drive 70 yards three straight times in order to find a way to win that football game. But that's the part that just doesn't make sense to me. If you're thinking about this from a conventional wisdom standpoint in pro football, you want to make it as difficult on the backup quarterback as you possibly can. And the best way to do that is by making sure that you end every drive with a kick. And the fact that Matt LaFleur ended the drive with a kick and decided, no, going up by 8, that ain't good enough. We're going to go for it on 4th-and-1 with a quarterback sneak with Jordan Love. It just doesn't make any sense to me, Smalls.
2: Me either. Why take the points off the
1: board? It's an embarrassment.
2: I can't understand.
1: And these are the types of things that make it hard to trust the Green Bay Packers. And here's the problem. The two people that messed up the most yesterday against the Vikings are the two people that you're going to need to be able to get this thing righted. Those are the two people that you're depending on to fix this thing in the wake of Micah Parsons recovering from his injury and his absence, in the wake of Josh Jacobs being on the commissioner's exempt list. It's going to be Jordan Love and Matt LaFleur. Because if those two guys can't fix it, ain't nobody going to get it right in Green Bay.
2: And how can I trust them? I put the Packers on my untrustables list, especially the Packers with a double-digit lead. You cannot trust them. Jordan Love looked great in the first half. Then you have two turnovers in the second half. Matt LaFleur taking points off the board with a questionable coaching decision. By the way, they lose to the Vikings yesterday after having a double-digit lead. Not only is this a continuation of what happened last year, because the Packers, coming off a 5-game losing streak to end the season, lost 4 times after leading in the second half by at least 2 possessions in that stretch. It's unbelievably bad. So not only are you right back where you left off last season, you started things off with a bad taste in your mouth to start this season. Every other team in your division won. So you're behind the 8-ball in a really significant way to start the season. And you have 2 games coming up that you probably should win, but how could I say that they could beat the Jets?
3: Why should I say that?
2: I mean, if you can't beat the Falcons, that's the problem. The Jets looked like a team that you should at least be viewing as highly competitive.
3: If the Jets win that, I'm not surprised at all.
2: Especially because it's in New York. It's at home for the Jets.
3: The Packers have lost 6 games in a row dating back to last year. I have no belief that Jordan Love and Matt LaFleur in a big spot are going to come out big. None whatsoever.
2: I don't have confidence in that either. And that's why I thought this was a must-win game. And now you're behind the 8-ball in the division. You have the Jets and the Falcons, 2 games that you should win coming up. But then you go on the road to the Bucks. You have the Bears. Maybe Micah comes back versus the Cowboys in week 6. But you don't know what version of him is going to be there or what sort of material difference he's going to make in that game. Then you have the Lions, the Panthers, the Patriots, the Vikings again, at the Rams, at the Saints, and then the Bills. An unbelievable stretch of games, which is why I said week 1 was a must win against the Vikings, especially when the intended third string quarterback comes in the wake of the Kyler Murray injury. They have no excuse to lose that game. I know we're going to talk about those calls, which were certainly consequential when you're looking at the complexion of that game. It's a built-in excuse, and they shouldn't go there because they lost this outright.
1: I didn't think any of the calls on the defense were controversial. I mean, maybe the one we're landing on the quarterback, but I thought all of those calls were incredibly fair. Xavier McKinney held the receiver. It was a fair call. He held T.J. Hockenson in the end zone. Wipes away the Evan Williams pick. No, those were legitimate calls. So, like, you can go to the place of blaming the refs, but when you have 4 penalties on a drive that aids the Minnesota Vikings going down and scoring a touchdown, that's a comedy of errors. That's an indictment on the coaching staff and certainly an indictment on the players that are expected to go out there and execute.
3: Good for you, both of you. Smalls is a Packers fan. CC, obviously, analyzing.

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4: I was on my app. I've got the MLB app, right? 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And I was watching the end of that Minnesota game where Cole Young got the hit. I was golfing. I was playing up at Loomis. And no wonder I'm playing bad. I'm watching a baseball game while trying to play golf. And all of a sudden, you know, the reception's going out. I was like, I can't get it. And then it's just like, wait. And it's playing music. And then I'm like, I'm trying to find KPUG. And like, oh my God. You know what? All roads lead back to KPUG. If you're hacked off and you can't find a sporting event, it's probably on KPUG. 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And if we don't have it, it's probably on one of our sister stations because we're doing something else. 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Let's just go to the game. 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I mean, let's take out a second mortgage and go see a game. 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
9: Listen to Unsportsmanlike on ESPN Radio, ESPN2, and ESPNU. Evan Cohen is late to the party coming back from break, so I'm going to take over. And this is Upon Further Review. At 7 o'clock, I give you the rundown, the three-pack of things that are top of mind for me coming off of the weekend that was in sports. So without further ado, let's get to it.
8: Number three.
9: Was Saturday night a Heisman moment for Arch? Upset win for the Longhorns over the number one ranked Ohio State Buckeyes in what was the largest comeback for the program since 2007. Down 20 in the second half, number 16 put the team on his back and played backyard football. Never mind that his top two weapons had critical jobs in the first half that would have been game-changing plays. Arch persevered. He made play after play, including key fourth and long conversions. He used his legs. He showed off his arms. He made tight window throws and maybe, most importantly, displayed composure. Certainly feels like a signature win in his collegiate career, and it should put him at the front of the line for college football's most prestigious award.
12: Yeah, when I watched this Sunday morning, because I fell asleep at 23-3.
13: You did?
12: I'm not going to lie. 23-3, out like a light. I thought Arch was terrible in what I saw live. And then I watched the next day. Because they won.
13: Yes.
12: And I was wrong, and Arch was awesome. And we're talking about more name than game. And, well, he was for the first three quarters. I mean, the way they started the game.
9: No, he balled. Arch played well.
12: In the fourth quarter.
9: No, he played well in the first half.
12: I didn't think so.
9: What do you

0: some Packers fans have a gripe about, and we're going to hear a lot about that today. I don't think that that's what we should focus on, because this is a continuation of what we saw last year. This is a trend. It's a troublesome pattern with the Packers. And as much as I love Matt LaFleur and Jordan Love, and how I came on here Friday and said, if you look at the numbers, Jordan Love is underrated. When you have two turnovers in the second half, in a game like this where you have a double-digit lead and the intended third-string quarterback is in for the Vikings, you're not going to hear any sympathy from me or any praise from me today.
1: All right, so let's just, for me, I'm going to do something here. I'm done hyping up Jordan Love and Justin Herbert. I will not give them the benefit of the doubt, either one of them, until either one of them is the front runner in the MVP per DraftKings. At that point, I will then come back to, wow, he's really good. Until then, that's it. Jordan Love is what he is. He's fine. He's obviously somebody you'd want as your quarterback. Same thing with Justin Herbert. I have no belief that they can win playoff games. I have no belief they can win the Super Bowl. I have no belief they can win an MVP. None of that. So until proven otherwise, I need something where it's their DraftKings front runner for MVP late in the season or winning playoff games. Prove me wrong. I'm not doing this anymore. You're not in the top 10. I'm not comparing you to Caleb, if you want to say equal quarterbacks-ish, right? I'm not doing, you're done. Jalen Hurts better than both of them. Caleb better than both. Like, I'm done with this. You proved me wrong. Until then, I'm just going to be normal in my assessment, which is they should be really good, but they're not.
2: I know this is not the Packers' way, but is it time for them to draft their version of Jalen Hurts? Are we getting to that point? If the season... If what we saw on Sunday is indicative of the year ahead for the Green Bay Packers, is next offseason time for them to draft their version of Jalen Hurts?
1: A very interesting point you made. I got laughed at this offseason when I said the best thing for Jordan Love is that they've already traded their first rounder next year. Because I thought the exact same thing.
2: Well, Jalen Hurts wasn't a first round pick.
1: I know, but it's easier to stave off probably the mid round pick.
2: It wasn't for Carson Wentz.
1: No. Who beat the Packers yesterday? I don't know if you saw.
2: You see how that came full circle? It just came full circle.
0: And I had my great alpha from Lids already laid out and ready to go. But you know what? That's my own fault.
2: Nice.
0: I should have known.
2: Yeah.
0: I should have known that they can't be trusted.
2: We're all excited about Micah coming back.
0: Coming back to
2: the
0: what?
2: The season may be over coming by the time it gets there.
0: Might as well rest up, Micah.
2: All right. Here we go. Last one.
3: Number one.
2: The Save College Sports Act lobbying is starting to get out of hand, and we saw it again this weekend. Conceptually, I'm all for more structure around NIL, transfer portal, and prohibiting coaches leaving their team in the lurch like Lane Kiffin did with Ole Miss last season. But I fundamentally reject any framework that's not collectively bargained with the college football players. The days of imposing caps and restrictions on college athletes without direct negotiations are dead and should stay gone. Imposing a cap on athletes and thereby limiting their ability to maximize their talents for the sake of convenience and/or control is absolutely absurd. And the worst part about all of it is that a long-lasting resolution could have been reached decades ago by the same institutions that are pleading for public support and congressional intervention. The same individuals that benefited from years of exploitative practices are railing against fairly compensating the players who are the product that drives a multi-billion dollar industry.
1: When they're saying save college sports, right? The Save College Sports Act, save it from what?
2: I don't know.
1: Because, I don't know, I sat there on Saturday. Yes, I fell asleep in the fourth quarter. Destroy me all you want of Texas and Ohio State. But I'm bouncing around on Saturday. And I'm watching Alabama because I'm very tied to Alabama since on First Take, I'm always required to do the Alabama schedule.
2: Put up 45 points.
1: Yeah, they were great in the second. Awesome, yeah. Then I'm bouncing around to Michigan, Oklahoma.
2: Let's go,
1: and I'm like,
2: blue.
1: Wow. You know
2: go
1: what?
2: Blue.
1: The guy
2: go
1: who's
2: blue.
1: Been a really good coach for his entire career, maybe, Kyle Whittingham, is a really good coach.
2: Maybe let's not threaten to bench Bryce Underwood.
1: Or maybe great motivation because now they're good together and he's running it more. Okay. I'm sitting there and I'm bouncing around with all these games. I'm watching UNC. Beats whoever the heck they played, and Belichick going 2-0. What needs saving? I'm watching every network we have with ESPN and ESPN Plus, and on the ESPN app and Disney Plus and ABC, and I'm like, this is tremendous. What needs? I'm all the schools are making money. The players are making money. The coaches are making money. The advertisers are hopefully getting return on their investment. We have great games here on ESPN Radio. What needs saving? What am I missing here? I'm then seeing promos for my Wisconsin volleyball team, the women.

0: 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And as a football fan, you always know the smart thing to do.
1: Run the ball.
2: Run the ball!
0: You make your voice heard.
2: 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Run the ball!
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6: 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The LA Chargers yesterday lost to the Arizona Cardinals. Let me say that again. The LA Chargers lost to the Arizona Cardinals 26-14. Justin Herbert, 17 of 27, 209, touchdown, and an interception. Not exactly very impressive on field yesterday for him. Jacoby Brissett was better than him. Jacoby Brissett and the Arizona Cardinals, sneaky, have some good weapons. Jeremiah Love, Wilson, and Harrison Jr., wide receivers, obviously, in the
7: mix. He's starting to come on a little bit now.
6: He's starting to come on.
7: It's round in the corner.
6: They actually have a lot of weapons. But that's a horrific loss, okay?
8: At home, no less.
6: Largest week one upset since 2018. Plus 350 was the favorite for the Chargers.
7: Oof.
6: So here are your three choices. Worst loss of the weekend.
8: Mm.
6: Chargers, Packers, or Ohio State?
7: Oh, to me, it's by far the Packers.
6: By far?
7: By far.
6: Tell me why.
7: Well, I mean, they didn't have their starting quarterback for three quarters. And they had a double-digit lead in the fourth quarter. Like, how's that even possible?
6: Well, Ohio State had a
7: excuse me, not in the fourth quarter. A double-digit lead late in the second half.
6: Yeah, 22-10.
7: Yeah. How's that? I don't know how that's arguable.
8: Well, I'll argue it.
7: Please.
8: I'm not in any way trying to minimize what we saw from Green Bay yesterday. It was horrific. That second half, that fourth quarter, horrific, problematic, whatever upsetting adjective you want to assign to them, I'm not going to fight you on it. However, we talked about the Vikings being a team with that defense, their weapons. Justin Jefferson was awesome yesterday.
7: Yeah, he
8: He's
7: was.
8: Awesome.
7: Yeah, he was.
8: And that coaching staff, as a team, if they could get the right quarterback play or just a quarterback who's not an impediment to them as a team that could potentially compete for and win that division.
6: Wasn't he, for the most part?
8: Yesterday?
6: Yeah. I'm saying
8: without a doubt.
6: Kind of did that for them.
8: Without a doubt. We had said nothing positive about the Arizona Cardinals all offseason. The only positive thing we've said is, who are they going to pick when they're the worst team in the league to be their new quarterback? The fact that the LA Chargers... We're talking about Justin Herbert. Jim Harbaugh says Justin Herbert's going to be the best quarterback to ever play this game. They bring in Mike McDaniel to have this high-powered offense. We're talking about a revamped offensive line. We're talking about the Chargers potentially winning a very tough division with the Broncos and the Chiefs. And at home in week one, you lose to the Arizona Cardinals? To the Arizona Cardinals. Our ESPN analytics only gave Arizona a 22% chance to win this game. They closed as an 8.5-point favorites, according to DraftKings, the Chargers did, to win this game. So while Green Bay was disappointing, I don't think anybody had it on the board that the Cardinals

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0: very early in the process said, you know, this guy's a killer and don't underestimate his chances to get the team. You know, you never know how these things go, but I think it's an ideal situation in the sense that he's buying a team that obviously is very well run at the moment. And his son, Neil, I think is going to be heavily involved in day-to-day operations on the team. And I think that ownership being involved, not in the minutia of football, but in how football operations work, I think can be a really good thing. And that will be an interesting case study to see over the coming years how it works in Seattle.
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2: Let's bring in the commissioner, Adam Silver. 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Thank you for showing up, being punctual, as always. We're looking at 2028. Seattle and Vegas still the leading candidates for expansion. And if so, Memphis or Minnesota going to the Eastern Conference?
3: So if we expand, at least we're thinking 28, 29 season. 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
7: Fourier Aluakin brings it back across the Jacksonville 40. He's tackled by Elton Jenkins at the 41.
8: Tackled by Elton Jenkins. That is Andrew Siciliano, Cleveland Browns Radio Network, heard on ESPN 850, WKNR in Cleveland. Elton Jennings plays offense. That's when you know it's a bad day for the Cleveland Browns as they get destroyed by the Jacksonville Jaguars 34-10. Along with Michelle Smallman, Chris Canty, Evan Cohen with you. And joining us now, our friend, the really big show, the Tony Rizzo Show in Cleveland. Tony Rizzo Show, 8 until 9 a.m. Eastern on YouTube. And then the really big show, 9 until noon Eastern. It is the great Tony Rizzo joining us here on Unsportsmanlike. Okay, he's got beef. Go ahead, Rizzy.
9: Right off the bat.
10: Is it the pork chops you were smoking yesterday, Riz?
9: No, but believe me, they were good. Hey, Pat. 213, Costello. 213. That's when you text me about coming on this show. It wasn't even halftime, Pat. It wasn't even halftime.
11: It was too late, really. I should have texted you earlier.
9: What? Like, you couldn't wait till end of the game? You couldn't wait till... I'm on my phone. I'm working. I'm watching the game. I'm tweeting. I'm being... Pat Costello, hey, Riz, would you like to come on? Like, you couldn't wait for the carcass to be cleaned off the field before
11: what
9: you...
11: What did we need to wait for?
9: You got 213, bro. 213, Pat.
11: We saw it on the opening drive, you. Riz. I didn't need to wait.
9: Yeah, I got you. Thanks for giving us a chance.
8: Riz, what bothers you the most from this weekend? There's three choices. Here we go. Ohio State, the Browns, or Pat?
9: Right now, Pat. Guys, seriously, let me say this. I at no point I felt so bad You know, we're home of the Browns. I'm a giant Browns fan. I've done this for 40 years. I mean, could you imagine covering the Browns for 40 years? I've done it. We were good, though, Michelle. We were good at one time when I got into this in the 80s, brother. Anyway, yeah, I did. CC, the 80s.
10: There was a time.
9: The big shoulder pad, CC. That's when I covered the team. Yeah. So listen. You're telling me that was your best chance. I kept hearing Todd Monken's got some splaining to do. I'm going to tell you that right now. Because he claims this was his decision. You're telling me that was the best chance to win was Deshaun Watson? He's a shell of himself, guys. He can't. The guy's shot. See, 680 days is 680 days. He looked like he hadn't played in 1,680 days. He couldn't hit a receiver. He was checking down. He was running. It was one check and run. He was rattled. He can't do this. You're telling me that's what you saw in practice and you marched that out there? I cannot understand, A, the decision to start him, and B, you know, it's the old line, the bus driver gets lost. I'm not firing you. I'm firing the guy who hired you. Well, who in the hell thought that guy gave you the best chance to win? I don't know what they're watching in practice, guys.
12: Riz, far be it from me to assume that the Browns front office is playing chess but not checkers, but given the dynamic of the top two quarterbacks for that team and how the fan base feels about them respectively, how much of it was deciding that it was easier to transition from Watson to Sanders versus doing it the other way in terms of the decision to start Deshaun Watson at the beginning of the season?
9: CeCe, I've heard you talk, and I've been saying it for months. How does the Shador played 7 games last year, went 3-4, won his last two. I don't care what the numbers were. I don't know. Is it W's and L's or is it numbers? Okay, his numbers weren't good. The kid won 3 out of 4 with the worst offense in the league. He won his last 2 games, and you throw him in a competition with a guy who hasn't played in 2.5 years? They have no faith in Shador. I don't know why they don't. Now, is he going to play? Hell yeah. The question this morning is, how long is Watson going to play? How long is Monken going to do this and put everybody through this? I don't see any path where he improved. This guy needs to play 10, 12, 14 games of football to get back. Are we gonna have to watch that? Are we gonna have, and by the way, he's not gonna be here next year. There's some giant poison pill in the contract. And why is he even playing? Well, why is he even on the team? He's not part of your future. They told us it was a big swing and a miss, and all of a sudden they bring him back, and that's what they put on the field. Man, is that a bad look?
10: Wow. Riz, it's so bad. And you know, to steal from CeCe, chestnut checkers. I was wondering at the outset of all of this, if maybe this was the Browns trying to dissimulate or trick us into thinking that they think Deshaun Watson was going to be good. If they don't believe in Watson and they don't believe in Shador and they're thinking, well, we're going to lose all the

0: handle. The good news is they'll be okay. Hopefully they'll learn from this. Guys, the college football season now is long. Four playoff games is, if you can get in, anything can happen. The teams that look good right now, they got three more months to go before the playoffs start. So let's see how that goes. We were very disappointed. Thought they played a great game for three quarters, but Coach Day said it. Got to win the fourth quarter. I'll give Manning and Texas a lot of credit. Sark looked like the most shocked guy out of anybody on the field.
1: Like, wait, we won?
0: After that.
1: We actually did this?
0: Yeah, right. You see him? He looked like... But it was a tough pill to swallow. Hey, man, the guards won yesterday. Give me a break.
1: You know what? It's funny. I was just going to say, it's September 14th, and Riz and ESPN Cleveland onto the Guardians wild card, and whether or not Peyton Watson is a good fit next to Jared Allen and Evan Mobley. One game with the Browns, and they're done. They're done. He's the king of Cleveland, Tony Rizzo. Always a pleasure. Thank you, Rizzy. We appreciate it.
0: Thank you, Pat. Thanks, Pat. I'll hear from you again, buddy, I'm sure, in the first quarter next week. Yeah.
1: So, again, the point, great stuff with Tony Rizzo. The point is, when Pat's reaching out from a guest perspective, a lot of times you're going to wait to see how the game plays out. Say, like, oh, this is a big game. We should talk to somebody about this.
2: Nah.
1: Pat runs off in the first quarter. He's like, all right, this will be a storyline tomorrow.
2: Yeah.
1: More of Pat Costello with I'm Over It next. We're on Sportsmanlike, presented by Progressive.
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3: Geno Smith back in the jet green. The football DeLorean. The football DeLorean. There he goes. Setting the time back to whenever he had good times for the Jets. Whenever the hell that was. People were writing him off and then he began to not write back.
4: Right up until the time he got punched in the face.
3: Hey, man. 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

0: It's these little needles that go in different points of your body, and it helps regulate your system and the flow of things.
1: What's the? There's also the suction cup things. Is that the
0: cupping?
1: Same? That's the same thing, or is that a different thing? Like same family of
0: same
1: treatments,
0: adjacent but different.
1: Got it. Okay. All right, Pat.
0: Why don't you try it?
1: Doesn't sound like he's going too small.
2: Yeah, I'm definitely not going.
3: I've absolutely done acupuncture with the electrical stem.
0: Yeah.
3: Absolutely awesome in terms of releasing the tension in the muscles. Yeah. Mm.
0: I did meditative acupuncture, and it helped pull out of me that I wanted to move to New York City, so I'm a fan.
2: What? Wait, so you wouldn't be on this show without acupuncture?
0: No, I really wouldn't.
2: Take it back, Pat.
0: Or keep it if you don't like me here, but meditative acupuncture, third session, pulled out of me that I really wanted to move to New York.
2: You need to be stabbed to realize that?
4: I feel like you probably already would.
0: Yeah, that and a Real Housewives, Housewife of Beverly Hills. A classic tale on how we ended up here.
1: Next one, Pat.
4: I don't trust people who like triangular sandwiches. I hate getting a triangular sandwich. If I go to like a diner or something and they cut it in a triangle.
3: When they cut the sandwich in half diagonal. On an angle and diagonal. Oh.
4: Yeah. I hate when they do that.
0: So you like it down the middle.
4: Yeah, give me a rectangular sandwich. More structurally sound.
0: I don't know. Triangle sometimes feel like you get more bang for your buck.
3: Yeah, and if you have a club sandwich,
4: it's the same amount of bread.
3: It's always in a triangle. It's never in a square. Yeah, it's never in a rectangle. So,
0: are there certain types of sandwiches that should be triangle only or rectangle only?
3: So I think rectangle only, the grilled cheese sandwich.
0: I agree with that.
3: I think the grilled cheese sandwich is superb when it's cut into rectangles directly down the middle.
4: I think a lot of
3: when it comes to the club sandwich, I got to cut it on the diagonal. Yeah. It's got to be the triangle.
0: Got to be a triangle.
2: PB&J is a triangle sandwich, in my opinion.
4: No.
0: PB&J is versatile. It could go either way.
3: I think PB&J is better served as a rectangle. I'm with Pat on that one.
2: Yeah.
1: Does it change the taste, or are we just deceiving ourselves on this?
0: It's just the about angle. How you hold it, too.
1: Right.
0: The I don't angle know. The triangle bite. Just feels like you get a better grip on both sides to eat the club sandwich.
2: Michelle thinks there's more sandwich if you
0: it
2: cut it into a triangle.
0: It's like an optical illusion. Like, you get a little bit more. No?
4: No, it's the same amount of bread.
0: I know it's the same.
3: I'm with you. We see this one the same way.
0: Like, if you brought me a club and it was cut down the middle, disgusting. What are we doing here? Unprofessional. Amateur hour.
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4: Tell everybody in our listening audience who you are.
5: My name is Braden Kingery. I'm Hot Dog Boy.
4: You're Hot Dog Boy because you decided to dress as a hot dog going to Bellingham Bells games. 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
5: With his Super Bowl ring on.
4: With his Super Bowl ring on.
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9: Time for One Liners. 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
12: They were pretty good.
9: Yeah, all right. Okay.
12: Who had a worse week one loss than us? Nobody?
13: Are we keeping a buck right now? We ask.
9: But the problem with that on the Chargers is the Packers did have a worse week on loss than the Chargers. Anyway, here is CeCe's one-liners. Let's go.
14: All right, we're going to kick this thing off.
8: Ravens at Colts.
14: With the Ravens and the Colts. Is it too early to start interviews for the next coach and general manager in Indy? Ooh. Serious question. Yesterday, the Colts allowed 41 points. Second most points allowed in a season opener in the last decade for the Indianapolis Colts.
12: We've been saying that for many years now about the head coach and quarterback, or excuse me, about the GM and head coach in Indy was not great yesterday.
14: Mm.
12: And that defense has some real problems.
9: So remember in the NBA season, we would say like when a team has like a surprisingly bad season and then we'd be like, oh my God, and the Thunder have their pick. Like every year, it's like, yes. Oh, this team out of nowhere and the Thunder have, you know who that team is right now?
12: Who?
9: The has your pick team? The Jets, believe it or not.
14: Yeah.
9: The Indianapolis Colts are not very impressive. The Indianapolis Colts gave up two first-rounders for Sauce Gardner.
12: That's right.
9: To the New York Jets. Oh, the Green Bay Packers. Not very good. Green Bay Packers. Not impressive. Who was their pick? The Jets. I'm just saying it's going to be very interesting to watch the Colts because not only do they look bad, would their coach and GM then be on the hot seat? But they don't have their own pick. And a team that exceeded expectations yesterday, the Jets, gets their pick. Just saying.
14: Next.
8: Buccaneers at Bengals.
14: Fumble in the jungle. Buyer's remorse for the Bucs as the Big Show bungles the game away in Cincy with three turnovers. The Bucs, first team to lose three fumbles in the first half of their season opener since the 2007 Ravens against the Bengals.
9: So I came up with a list of teams that I just asked the question. I come up with categories every Monday, and then I kind of list teams or players in there and just to help me think.
12: I do that too.

0: benefit of the doubt to think that they would have any sort of a plan in place that would make any sense. Why would we give anyone in that building the benefit of the doubt with a plan when it comes to the quarterback
1: position?
0: You're
1: right. I was just trying to hypothetically answer a question to simulate. I'll say word of the day. You said it three times. Keep going.
2: Yeah, the one thing that I will add on to that statement, Smalls, is that when it comes to the Deshaun Watson of it all, head coach Todd Monken kept saying, Deshaun gives us the best chance to win games. Well, after yesterday's performance, if he keeps saying that, he's going to lose credibility in that locker room and credibility with that fan base. And lest we not forget, this is his first foray as a head coach in the National Football League. Mm-hmm. Depending on how this goes, it could be your only opportunity as a head coach in the National Football League. So, Todd Monken, you better be careful what you're attaching your name to and the things that you're saying publicly about your quarterback situation. Because Deshaun Watson spotted the Jacksonville Jaguars 14 of their first 24 points because of the turnovers.
0: Unbelievable.
2: So that's the guy that you, Todd Monken, said gives the Browns the best chance to win the game.
0: One and done? Todd Monken?
1: There are a bunch of coaches after this weekend that I looked around and I'm like, what do you say? If you squint, you could see it. See them being one and done. Did he say best chance to win the game or best chance to win? Because I wonder if winning is the number one pick in the draft.
0: Well, that's what I was thinking. I know we're trying to come up with some sort of logic behind these choices. And if I know that they can't say that publicly, yeah, we're going to trot him out there because we think he's going to suck and we want to get the number one pick. We want to be bad to be good eventually and get our guy of the future. You can't say that. So we're trying to read the tea leaves or make sense of this. But then I think, why would they have any sense? Why would we give the Browns the benefit of the doubt that there's sense behind this?
2: Next one.
3: Cowboys at Giants.
2: Likely heroes come up big in Harbaugh's debut as Giants down Dallas. 28 points in the season opener is the most in any season opening game for the Giants since 2013. First touchdown scored in an opening season game for Big Blue since 2022.
1: Mm. Giants this good, Cowboys this bad. You have to pick one.
2: Giants this good.
0: Agreed.
1: Could win the division good?
2: Yes.
0: I'd still roll with Philly, but...
1: So then in your mind, could they win the playoffs?
2: I don't... Go ahead.
1: No, I'm saying, because you haven't won... In theory, they can win the division.
0: Wild card?
1: Yeah.
0: Yeah.
1: Okay, interesting.
2: I think there are three teams that can win the NFC East. I think that...
0: I'm interested to hear what three teams those are.
2: Oh, it's the Cowboys, Giants, and the Eagles, yeah.
0: You're still going to put the Cowboys in there?
2: Yeah.
1: Washington definitively cannot.
2: I'm not going to overreact to week one, Smalls. Like I said this earlier in the show. Last season, four teams that won their respective divisions lost the first game of the season. A couple of those teams went 0-2 and still won the division. The New England Patriots lost to the Las Vegas Raiders in week one last year, and they went to the Super Bowl. Mm-hmm. So, again... Seattle Seahawks, they lost to the 49ers in week one. They won the Super Bowl. So it's like, I get that everybody wants to overreact to week one because of all of the anticipation. I'm not going to do that, but there are some things foundationally that do concern me about the Dallas Cowboys, and I'm not sure that their offense can play at a high enough level to overcome them.
0: So you're telling me my Packers have a chance?
1: Yes. Well, no. I mean,
2: no.
1: I don't know how to say that. Let's find out what those foundational items are with the Dallas Cowboys New York Giants game last night. Giants won 28-20 at home Sunday Night Football. We'll dive into that, plus worst loss. Packers and Jordan Love or Chargers and Justin Herbert. Smalls has to live with that as a Packers fan. We'll get to all of that next. 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
1: Dart takes a final knee. Jackson Dart, John Harbaugh, the Giant run game in the defense. Let the celebration begin on opening night as the Giants defeat the Dallas Cowboys 28-20.
2: Stadium was unbelievable. 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
4: 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Giants Sunday Night Football beats the Cowboys 28-20. Huge win last night for the New York Giants. Let's stay in the state of New York for a second. Welcome. Welcome, ESPN Buffalo. Let's go. ESPN 99 and 1120 in Buffalo, off and running. One Bills Live is part of the lineup, the Bills games, and of course, Unsportsmanlike. We've been hyping up Josh Allen. I asked CC today, best quarterback in the league. He said Josh Allen coming off of the win yesterday against the Texans. A great win. New stadium, new radio network. Let's go, ESPN Buffalo. Welcome, ESPN 98.9 and 1120. Off and running. We are thrilled to be on in the mornings in Buffalo.
5: Not to throw water on yesterday's win and the statement that I made about Josh Allen, but that could change in terms of him being best quarterback in the league, depending on how healthy Patrick Mahomes looks tonight.
4: Okay, well, this was supposed to promote ESPN Buffalo. Now you gave them ammo as to the soundbite.
5: But I'm still promoting ESPN because we got the Monday Night Football game tonight.
4: That's true. Yes. So.
6: We do. But shout out to them. I'm so thrilled that we are going to be in that community around some of the best sports fans in the world. And also, if Patrick Mahomes looks like he's back to his old self, I think that's actually good for Buffalo. You're probably like, why? Patrick Mahomes has been in their way forever. I think when Josh Allen finally breaks through, not having the, oh, it was an off season for Patrick Mahomes as part of the caveat or an asterisk, makes it even better. Mm. Makes it even sweeter for Bills fans.
5: So not a playoffs where you had no Lamar and no Patrick Mahomes and no Burrow, but a playoffs, a postseason when all of those guys are in his way and he makes it to the Super Bowl anyway.
6: And they're all balling. Like, think about it. Joe Burrow, week one win.
5: Yeah.
6: Lamar and the Ravens, that offense, under Declan Doyle, looking good, week one win. If Patrick Mahomes can do the same, and this is the season that Josh Allen does it, that he wins a Super Bowl, I think that would be better for Bills fans.
5: As a former player, I want the easiest path possible.
6: I'm just going to put that out there. I'm sure you do.
4: Well, we are thrilled to be on in Buffalo.
5: Yes.
4: Awesome news, ESPN Buffalo. Welcome to the ESPN Radio and Unsportsmanlike team. Thrilled to have you. Not the greatest transition for you guys now because we bring up two teams that you've lost to in the Super Bowl, the Giants and the Cowboys. I'm sorry.
5: Ride right?
4: Okay, we're not doing a great job here with this. We love you,
6: Buffalo.
4: Yeah. You said something about the Cowboys as to why they lost, the anatomy of the loss and kind of what you saw from them. What did you see from Dallas after all of the offseason hype, but not from the typical source, not from Jerry Jones, but from the players? What did you see from the Cowboys last
5: They couldn't
4: night?
5: Run the ball. They couldn't stop the run. And I get that the New York Giants are really good in terms of the personnel that they have in their defensive front seven and their offensive line. And usually when the Giants are good in those areas, high-level winning follows for that franchise. But if you're Dallas transitioning to

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2: Braden is 12 years old, just graduated fifth grade, and he's up in Linden. 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Braden, good afternoon. Nice to talk to you again today.
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1: We have some breaking news coming out of L.A. Myles Garrett to the IR. He'll be out for 4 games. Now, that includes games against Denver, the Bills, and the Philadelphia Eagles.
0: The NFL season is underway.
2: You know, it's like you're discombobulated. It's like, you know, you're stoned. You're drunk.
0: And while football has returned, Dan has not.
2: Bill Plaschke, LA Times columnist. Oh, they're going to go 20-0. And I'm like, they're not.
0: Joining the four Danettes is guest host Tony Reale.
2: Now you're going to get this. Here will be the spin. You know, this will be a good thing for the Rams. Because now you tamp down the expectations. I've never been around a team that lost, and I went, yes.
0: Broadcasting from the man cave.
2: That's one of those wake-up calls, and you go, boy, we're not impenetrable.
0: Here's Tony Reale.
3: Yes, hour one of the Dan Patrick Show, September 14th on an irresistible Monday. Week one Monday. The best Monday on the sports calendar. You might call it Overreaction Monday. Here we're calling it Proper Reaction Monday. Isn't that right, Danettes?
4: That's right.
3: A real Monday. Tony Reale here, sitting in for Dan Cave, sitting thrilled to be here, back in this chair. I'm like a butterfly with tired legs plopping into this chair. Did you hear Tom Brady give a golf reference there to dropping a ball in the bucket yesterday? I love hearing that. Who's got it better than I do? Nobody, because I have Paulie, Fritzy, Dylan, and Marvin with me today. And who's got it better than we do? Nobody, because we got football. The waiting drove us mad. It's finally here. And Fritzy's a mess. He's got the Broncos tonight. You're looking good, looking sharp, feeling confident, Fritzy?
5: Go Broncos, so they better step up and show who's who and what's what, as Marvin likes to say.
4: Smack talk.
5: Got to get that week one win on the road, big division and conference game. Let's go.
3: Football is back. We wait months and months, and it's here. And let's just relax and get into it a little bit. Week one Sunday, I think, is the best Sunday of the year, best day of the sports year, because you're waiting in the anticipation is outstanding, and I hope it'll last, right? And then you get it, and it's all happening at once. And what we got with this week one NFL schedule, we got bombarded by points. Bombarded. And that's what it was. You get Thursday night's game, Wednesday's game this time, and Thursday's game, and it's a little bit of two fighters feeling each other out, and then 1 o'clock comes on Sunday, and we're getting points. This is what makes the NFL season work to me, that we now have a little bit of evidence. Not enough of evidence to make any assessment based in reality, but we have just enough evidence to sit in it for a little bit. So what are we reacting to right now, Paulie?
4: I guess after week one, you sit there for 6 months, and if your team

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1: This look is dedicated to you. Thank you. Thank you.

0: win or Ohio State giving it away?
1: The Texas comeback, they scored 21 in the fourth, but there still needed to be some things that happened, a couple fourth downs. It was one of those games where Ohio State could have escaped. They should have escaped. But a couple fourth downs by Sark, and they close out. Plus, at the end, the way Texas used the clock before they got that last touchdown left Sayin almost no time to work with.
0: How many teams have come back on the number one team in the country with 21 points in the fourth quarter? The answer is zero.
1: Zero.
0: The answer is zero. So, before Saturday, of course. So that's what Texas is doing. I have a chance to dive in a little bit deeper there later in the program. All right, Fritzy, you're giving me that discerning owl look that I love from you, Fritzy.
2: Whatever happened to the days before, I guess, social media and all that, where the way your team plays is your edge, as opposed to bulletin board material with something that you posted.
0: Okay, you're talking Sark. You didn't like this.
2: I did not like it. What a bleep was my initial reaction was as far as Sark blowing off Holly Rowe's post-game interview. I found that uncomfortable and unprofessional, and in the moment, you can just give her an answer and then run away and go celebrate.
0: Let's discuss that. Paul, you have a lot of experience being on the sidelines and producing, and I want to get your read on that.
1: And you, I think you kind of like what Sark did.
0: Well, I want it to be... I don't like what he did, but I do think it gives him a profile that I kind of want for Texas this year. You know? We're going to have some edge with us. We're going to talk more on this. I want more on this. I like where this is setting up, though, for Texas to be maybe a little villainous, maybe a little bit... Yes, Marvin?
3: So you want them to kind of be like LSU?
0: Oh, you mean the Ed Orgeron LSU?
3: Oh, no. I mean like the Lane Kiffin where the coach is the villain.
0: Mm-hmm. Possibly, but I don't know. We're going to get some more of that. More of your calls, 877-3-TP-SHOW. This is Tony Reale sitting in for Dan on Proper Reaction Monday here. 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
4: Braden is 12 years old, just graduated fifth grade, and he's up in Linden. Braden joined us over on Cafe 104.1 this morning. And now he's joining us here live in The Zone. Braden, good afternoon. Nice to talk to you again today.
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3: Good morning, I'm Adam Smith. The Mariners took the loss yesterday down in Sacramento. The Athletics beat Seattle 8-7. And got some big wins in high school football over the weekend. On Friday, Nooksack Valley, Linden, and Ferndale all won their games. While on Saturday, Linden Christian beat Vancouver College 33-27. In local news, Linden's temporarily bringing in a new leader for its fire department. City appointed Brian Bryce as interim fire chief. Bryce served as fire chief in Mount Vernon for over 8 years before retiring in April of 2025. And no foul play suspected following the discovery of a dead body in a park in downtown Bellingham. News has called 911 after finding a person slumped over on a park bench at Maritime Heritage Park. That was around 9:30 a.m. last Wednesday. In your local weather forecast, it'll be mostly cloudy in Bellingham today, high of 66 degrees. Overnight tonight, mostly cloudy with low around 51.
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1: We have some breaking news coming out of L.A. Miles Garrett to the IR. He'll be out for 4 games. Now, that includes games against Denver, the Bills, and the Philadelphia Eagles.
0: The NFL season is underway.
2: You know, it's like you're discombobulated. It's like, you know, you're stoned. You're drunk.
0: And while football has returned, Dan has not.
2: Bill Plaschke, LA Times columnist. Oh, they're going to go 20-0. And I'm like, they're not. They're not.
0: Joining the four Danettes is guest host Tony Realek.
2: Now you're going to get this. Here will be the spin. You know, this will be a good thing for the Rams. Because now you tamp down the expectations. I've never been around a team that lost, and I went, yes.
0: Broadcasting from the man cave.
2: That's one of those wake-up calls, and you go, boy, we're not impenetrable.
0: Here's Tony Reale.
3: Hour two of the Dan Patrick Show. Tony Reale cave sitting in for Dan, and we've got a proper reaction Monday. Maybe there's some overreaction Monday from some particular person in the front row I'm looking at. We'll get to that in a second. What we have here is a head coach and a new stop, John Harbaugh, who changed the atmosphere in the room for the New York Giants immediately. And we had rookie coach come out and win a big game in his first game. Mike LaFleur, rookie coach, getting a road win in week one at the Los Angeles Chargers. Hottest rookie coach, Mike LaFleur, because the hottest rookies, biggest superstars, and all-time greats, the only place to collect them all is Panini Trading Cards, the official trading cards of the Dan Patrick Show. Yes, Paulie?
4: Just to clarify, Mike LaFleur, the head coach of the Cardinals, Matt LaFleur, Packers, Mike McDonald, Seahawks, Mike McDaniel, OC, Chargers. Help me out. Am I forgetting any McDaniels?
3: You nailed that part of it.
4: Josh, yes. McDaniels, yeah. OC.
3: That's great. Good stuff. The New York Giants coming out like they did, professional operation John Harbaugh, about the perfect start you can have. So I want to know, are we reacting, are we overreacting, are we underreacting to thinking this Giants team is for real in the sense that they can now think of themselves as somebody who can compete in the NFC East? Paulie?
4: Well, I think what you said earlier, they feel more professional. When there's a play, I think, in the second quarter, Jackson Dart, I think he ran the ball 11 times, the Giants quarterback. Mm. Last year, he was in the blue tent, I think, 4 times at different points last year. He ran out of bounds after 15 yards.
3: Yeah, I saw that.
4: And Collinsworth goes, yes. He actually said yes. like he was celebrating that the guy is starting to get it. Yeah. He still takes on hits.
3: He does.
4: But if he could drop maybe 30% of those, it helps your odds.
3: You know what he's got? He doesn't get blinded by the moon when he wears a piece of black.

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5: Sunday night, Patrick Mahomes leads the Kansas City Chiefs against the Denver Broncos in an early season test at Arrowhead. Chiefs Broncos, Sunday night football on NBC and Peacock. And we'll call that Monday night. Some days we don't know. Some days we got it. It's all right. Monday is the day. And today is week one Monday in the NFL. We've got an incredible moment here with my friend Kevin Clark joining us here on the Dan Patrick Show. Thank you for making time for us, Kevin. Week one Monday is your Super Bowl, as we all know. Mustache, I must ask you a few questions. Let's start with the Dallas Cowboys here. What happened to this new defense?
6: They played a game. They played a game. And the last 8 months, we've been saying, oh, if they can just get to average. Tony, they were worse. They got worse. And the whole premise was, oh, they can't be worse than last year. It can always get worse. That's the number one rule of being a Dallas Cowboys believer. And so, I mean, last night, I think the frustrating part of it, and you saw the numbers, that they were 9 of 10 on meaningful third downs. There was one at the end that didn't really matter. The Giants, obviously. And that was the highest mark since World War II or something. And the problem was, it was the same concepts over and over and over again. They couldn't defend running back checkdowns. They couldn't defend Isaiah Likely between the safety and the cornerbacks and the linebackers because the communication was bad. It felt like they didn't work on anything the last 9 months. And as someone who picked the Cowboys to make the playoffs, not win the division, I am an Eagles believer, it was very, very, very frustrating. And people are going to hang this on Dak, and that's fine. That's comes with the territory of being a Cowboys quarterback. But they had the ball twice in the second half, and they scored two touchdowns. And there's a lot of universes in which an average defense plays a much different game than the game we saw last night. So hugely frustrated as someone who thought that the Cowboys are going to be better. And my only coping mechanism here, Tony, mm-hmm. is that this time last year, the two Super Bowl teams lost in week one didn't look very good, okay? And that includes the Patriots losing to the darn Pete Carroll Raiders. Right. And so week one can be a liar. So that's the caveat here. Having said that, that looked real bad.
5: Do I have this right? The Giants ran the same play 3, 4, 5, 6 times over a span of plays, in a row maybe even? Did we see that?
6: Yes. It was the running back swing pass, and at no point did anybody say, hey, maybe we should get this guy. And it was bad communication, and you saw that with Isaiah Likely at the end of the first half as well, is that there was just coverage bust after coverage bust. And Tony, I got to be honest with you. I've actually never seen – Maybe I've seen it when, you know, these Power Four college teams play these, you know, FAMU type teams, like Miami did the other day. But I've never seen an offense know and scheme for a coverage bust on the defense. That's what looked like what the Giants were doing, is saying, oh, we know that they're going to have a coverage bust. It's fine. We'll figure it out. That was rough stuff.
5: I like the way you phrase that, which means it's an active choice from the Giants.
6: They knew. How could you not? I knew. You knew.
5: So does that give you hope for the Giants?
6: Yeah. I mean, that's the one thing. I saw a lot of debate, Tony, about whether or not you should give the Giants credit for this. And I'm sorry. I live in Giants country. I haven't seen a lot of competent ball from the Giants over the past decade.

0: to figure out, hey, we thought we could do this, we can't, let's adjust a little bit. So that's the one coping mechanism. But you, this is a, especially in the AFC West, Denver's going to win a bunch of games. Kansas City's not going away. You're going to have to, it's going to be a numbers game, and losing to Arizona in week one in December, you're going to go, come on, man, we did that. We're going to play a road playoff game, and we're not going to make the playoffs because of that. Jacoby Brissett?
1: This is Kevin Clark. This is football. It's a show, ESPN in Omaha. You're talking about, it's a numbers game, the Green Bay Packers. Here are the numbers. 22-10, and actually 25-10 for a brief second before the reversal, to 39-22L. And again, numbers game in the division. We saw everybody else in division come away with a win, and now the Packers give away a game to Minnesota. How does that happen?
0: Brian Flores. Very simple. Brian Flores. We saw it last year, most pressures in the NFL. The way he was able to scheme pressure right directly, quick pressure into Jordan Love's face was amazing. And pressure, as you know, Tony, takes guys who are going to Canton, makes them human, takes guys who are human, makes them look like backups. And I think that Jordan Love is better than a human quarterback, but he's not quite Canton. And what that means is that was rough stuff. And there was not a lot he could do about that. And the other guy I would shout out there is Dallas Turner, who's their young pass rusher out of Alabama, who they traded Jonathan Gannard. They needed him to step up. Well, he stepped up. And that's the kind of stuff. That's the kind of stuff I look at in week one where I go, okay, this team had a question mark. Did they answer it? Mm-hmm. And with Minnesota, the pressure thing, yeah, it mattered. And the guys they wanted to pressure were pressuring. And so it was Brian Flores. And then it was a little bit, I mean, the one thing I was shocked by is how many people were mad at Matt LaFleur for going for it on fourth and one after that penalty. And the whole thing, you don't take points off the board. This is 2026. This is the highest scoring week one in history. You're going to have to score points, guys. Like, field goals are not going to do it. Touchdowns do it. This is a touchdown league. So I don't hate Matt LaFleur for going for it on fourth and one. Maybe I hate the play call. Maybe I hate how they schemed it up late in the fourth quarter. But I don't hate that decision. This was about that Vikings defense making a difference. And then Justin Jefferson. I mean, how bad was J.J. McCarthy that he couldn't even do the things Carson Wentz was doing
1: right
0: yesterday?
1: Operation, the ball to Justin Jefferson.
0: Competence. And so this Vikings team, if Kyler Murray can get back to health, and obviously took a huge hit yesterday, that's a nasty, nasty roster.
1: So you still think it pivots on Kyler Murray in that?
0: Oh yeah, they can't.
1: No.
0: Now listen, you can win nine games with Carson Wentz. I'm not ruling that out, especially with that defense and Justin Jefferson and that playbook. But no, we can't. We can't be winning the division with Carson Wentz in 2026.
1: Scoring abundanza, as you just referred to, points were everywhere in the league. The highest scoring Sunday since the merger. Trend or just a fluky thing that happens when teams are taking more time off of camp and not hitting with pads like Mike Tomlin suggested last night on Sunday night?
0: I thought that was an interesting theory. I'd also say a lot of first-time coordinators or coordinators in new spots, not a lot of film on those offenses, right? So you have Declan Doyle in Baltimore. No one knows what that's supposed to look like. You have Jaden Daniels and Jalen Hurts both supposed to be running more under center. Lamar actually ran more under center. Jalen Hurts, I think, did it twice and did have an explosive off of it. But I think with a lot of it, it's that there's such a chess match, as you know, as far as, okay, offense adjusted to the defense, adjusted to the offense. And I think that if you have a lot of new OCs who are competent, which I think we saw yesterday, you're going to see a lot of points. Now, that didn't apply, obviously, to Mike McDaniel, which we hyped up for the past 8 months in Los Angeles. But I think broadly speaking, I think it's going to come down. But I also think that part of this was the Bears. And the Bears, I mean, you know, the Bears have never had a 4,000-yard passer. The idea that the Bears fans are supposed to temper their expectations here is ridiculous. They should be screaming from the rooftops tonight, right?
2: Kevin, you're my boy. I thought you'd understand. You lived in Chicago. You understand how confusing 59 points is to a Bears fan.
0: It should be the highlight of your football decade so far.
2: That's sad.
1: Take the win.
2: I'm taking it, Kevin, but it's also confusing. It's 59. If it were 39, I'd still be lightly confused, but 59 is like, it's
1: massive. This is what happens when you bottle in emotions. You pack them in so tight.
2: Welcome
1: and then
2: to
1: they,
2: me.
1: They spelunk, and then they kind of metastasize into something different. You should be feeling good. You should not be I'm with Kevin Clark here. No tempering. We're temper-free zone. Rams lose a game and lose Myles Garrett for a month. I just said, it's not a one-to-one, but the image

0: My mind was Steve Nash and Dwight Howard. How fun is this on Sports Illustrated? What is this right now for the Rams?
1: You know what I thought about the other night when the Rams lost was the line in Jurassic Park, life finds a way. Football finds a way. And when you have a super team and everybody says, well, pencil them in for the Super Bowl. First of all, we've all seen the numbers by now. The last 23 teams that were as heavily favored as the Rams to win a Super Bowl have not won the Super Bowl. Last team to do it was the 94 49ers. So when you tempt the football gods by building a super team, the football gods will notice. And I don't think it's a curse or bad luck. I think it's a couple of things. Number one, careers are too short. Windows are too short to sometimes by the time you acquire, oh, we're going to acquire the superstar. Sometimes they're older, they're on their third contract, and that bad things start to happen. We see that a little bit with the 49ers sometimes where they're able to get these all pros, but yet if they're 28, sometimes they're going to get a miss half the season through whatever, right? Substation or not. The Rams, heavily concentrated second and third contract guys. Now, every time I say this, I get Rams fans saying, oh, you're not respecting our young talent. Man, no one is calling them a super team because they have Braden Fisk. No one is calling them a super team because they have Cam Kitchens and all that stuff, right? They're calling them a super team because they have Myles Garrett and Matthew Stafford and Trent McDuffie, who's obviously on a second contract now, even though he's not over the hill. Like, it's a bunch of mid-career veterans, and you always run the risk of that getting derailed very, very, very easily. Mm-hmm. That's football. That's all it is. Their roster construction was amazing. Yeah. I'm picking the Eagles to make the Super Bowl from the NFC. The roster construction was amazing, but football finds a way.
0: It's the chaos theory as well, right?
1: Remember that's this, right.
0: Which way is this going to go? It's going, oh boy, that's a mess. Into the electric. Into the electric. Real quick, 30 seconds tonight. Huge game. A hammer to end week one. Broncos and Chiefs. What are you watching for?
1: Operational confidence from Patrick Mahomes. This is a bad team to come back against if you have an ACL. Mm-hmm. The short list would be Denver, Seattle, and Houston, obviously, that you don't want to come back against. Deep ball is not going to be there. Rookie left tackle. It's going to be rough. I just want to see
0: deep
1: him.
0: Deep ball's
1: come
0: not
1: out.
0: Going to be there. And you know, do you believe he runs less?
1: Probably. Or early on, probably. It's a violent defense.
0: So no deep ball, no running. This doesn't sound like Patrick
1: Mahomes.
0: Do the
1: easy stuff. Just do the easy stuff, and by October, he'll be Mahomes.
0: You did the great stuff today from
1: Broncos
0: Kevin Clark. Overreaction Monday. What's that? Proper reaction Monday.
1: Proper
0: from
1: reaction.
0: From Kevin Clark. This is football. This is my friend. Thank you very much, Kevin Clark. There we go. Case. Paulie, he gave it. He gave it to you, right? And now you hear it from a different voice. Don't temper. What's the opposite of temper?
2: Embrace.
0: Unleash. Embrace.
2: Embrace.
0: Yeah, yeah.
2: All right. Trying.
0: As you can admit,
2: it's tough, man. It's confusing.
0: Wow. You're such a Midwestern man.
2: Totally.
0: Yes. That's great. Best and worst from our guys. Fritzy, I've been staring at you all day. You've been giving me the look. You've been giving me the look. And you look good with the Broncos. You've been giving me the look. But now I want the full Fritzy here. I can handle the full Fritzy.
3: I am excited and I'm very pumped about tonight. And I expect big things from Denver. I'm not going to predict some blowout or anything like that, but I am expecting the Broncos to leave Kansas City with a nice victory.
0: Hold on a second. I was asking for a tease, not the whole thing, man. Bloop, bloop.
3: I was saving my best and worst of the weekend.
0: Dylan Marvin, we got our best and worst. We're going to coming up right here on the other side. Is that what we're doing here? Yes, we'll do that one right rather than calling tonight Sunday Night Football, which we did before. Monday, Sunday, Tuesday, who cares? Tony Reale, cave sitting in for Dan on the Dan Patrick Show.

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5: Good morning, I'm Adam Smith. The Mariners took the loss yesterday down in Sacramento. The Athletics beat Seattle 8-7. And got some big wins in high school football over the weekend. On Friday, Nooksack Valley, Linden, and Ferndale all won their games. While on Saturday, Linden Christian beat Vancouver College 33-27. In local news, Linden's temporarily bringing in a new leader for its fire department. City appointed Brian Bryce as interim fire chief. Bryce served as fire chief in Mount Vernon for over 8 years before retiring in April of 2025. And no foul play suspected following the discovery of a dead body in a park in downtown Bellingham. News has called 911 after finding a person slumped over on a park bench at Maritime Heritage Park. That was around 9:30 a.m. last Wednesday. In your local weather forecast, it'll be mostly cloudy in Bellingham today. High of 66 degrees. Overnight tonight, mostly cloudy with low around 51.
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1: We have some breaking news coming out of L.A. Myles Garrett to the IR. He'll be out for 4 games. Now, that includes games against Denver, the Bills, and the Philadelphia Eagles.
0: The NFL season is underway.
2: You know, it's like you're discombobulated. It's like, you know, you're stoned. You're drunk.
0: And while football has returned, Dan has not.
2: Bill Plaschke, LA Times columnist. Oh, they're going to go 20-0. And I'm like, they're not.
0: Joining the four Danettes is guest host Tony Reale.
2: Now you're going to get this. Here will be the spin. You know, this will be a good thing for the Rams. Because now you tamp down the expectations. I've never been around a team that lost, and I went, yes.
0: Broadcasting

0: 3 year. Then you go into MetLife Stadium and lose 28-20. And for Jerry Jones to make it 0-2 in his last two trips to MetLife Stadium, apparently the Giants have finally figured out the Cowboys' biggest weakness: Jerry Jones believing the Cowboys are good.
1: Yes, I don't think you're wrong there. That's a great take from David. Aiden from Utah, join us on the program.
2: Tony, good morning, brother. How are you?
1: My man. Thanks for holding the line. Let's talk.
2: I got a best and the worst. Best, college football in general, Texas, Ohio State, Oklahoma State beating Oregon, shutting those Ducks up. Worst of the weekend, post-Matt Ryan Atlanta Falcons have the worst or just as bad quarterback development as the Cleveland Browns. They have Desmond Ridder at one point. They have Tua Tagovailoa. They drafted Michael Penix, and somehow Cooper Rush is starting.
1: Yeah, that's a little fluky because of injury, but I agree with you there. It's been fits and starts for the Atlanta Falcons, and Kirk Cousins, of course, was part of that. Thanks for the college football heat that you gave us. I'm going to talk some more on the Oregon Ducks when we get back on the other side. Take some more calls. 877-3-DP-SHOW. Come on, it's a call-in show. If we don't take you by 12 o'clock, I'll stay here. I'll call out. I'll call you if you stay on the line, and we'll talk up some sports. More from college coming up next on The Dan Patrick Show.

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0: Let me get personal here. 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Right, Todd? Wouldn't you say that Dude Wipes gets a whole lot better?
1: Much better.
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12: DP Show. Last chance to get some calls in, or just hang out there and I'll call you after the show is over if we have some time to talk it up. Week one of the NFL season, week two of the college football season, the Monday after is one of the great things. But two stories I wanted to give attention to right now, fellas, that happened this weekend, and that's part of the problem. U.S. Open finals, yesterday specifically, the men's finals. 2 p.m. Eastern in Queens, New York. And that, to me, is like trying to have a nice, warm conversation, a beautiful conversation with a friend you haven't seen while you're at a Slipknot concert. Because the NFL is a guy bang a clown, banging drums as loud as they possibly can, banging garbage cans, and you can't hear. Yeah, I mean, it's just, that should be Monday afternoon. To see Sasha Zverev versus Ben Shelton. An American makes one of the great runs in recent history and could have had one of the great moments in American men's tennis of the last 40 years. And it's both lost to the NFL, cacophony. And I know, yeah, we're an international sport. Yeah, but you're in New York at this moment. This is the U.S. Open. It's a tough ask for me to ask American fans to tune in there. What more of a case do we need that this was a tournament won by Zverev, who didn't know he won the tournament for 10 seconds? One of those funny moments that happens in sports. He's very focused. He didn't know that he won and then he drops to the floor. U.S. Open men's final should be starting right now as we sign off. We should be throwing it there. The other was Team USA Women World Cup Championship. Ever since the dawn of the Dream Team, it's almost like we ask our national teams to have Dream Team-like moments, either complete another destruction or highlights to go at the wazoo or whatever it is. And we even got that most recently with Steph and the night-night game. This whole tournament was, I would call, a team victory, you know, a program win. And that's okay sometimes, too. The story was not Asia Wilson not playing. The story was not Caitlin Clark not starting, or I mean, she put up a great plus minus in her time, and she was great. Breanna Stewart was the MVP, and leading scorer was Jackie Young, and the team, it was a program win, and that's allowed. Absolutely. Fritzy, yeah, what do you got?
14: I got to go back one, two. How do you not know it's match point in a major championship? It's not like you're batting in the fifth inning and you thought it was ball four and you start walking to first base and the umpire thought I was only ball three. This is a championship in tennis. It was beyond
12: me. And now
14: me.
12: The tennis player from high school comes out here. This is Todd, the tennis player.
14: I thought he was joking for a second because they usually fall to the ground or they have some kind of moment and they run, you know, they shake hands and they run up.
12: Perhaps he was
14: family.
12: Taking Paulie's advice to temper himself a little bit, and you know, and he missed, and he was focused. You know, I believe the women's final, Rybakina and Sabalenka, was decided because of cooler heads prevailing over hot-headed. So Zverev had a cooler head in his instance there. It worked for Rybakina to defeat Sabalenka. But I hear what you're saying. Yeah, you should know.
14: Even a little
12: crowd should know. The announcer was saying it in the stadium. You just won, and he's still not.

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1: Let's bring in Al Michaels, the Hall of Famer, Thursday Night Football on Prime. 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
2: It's hockey season. 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
1: 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Would you rather win the Olympic gold or Stanley Cup?
2: 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Yeah. 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But, I mean, there's nothing like an Olympic gold medal. 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
4: Good morning, I'm Adam Smith. The Mariners took the loss yesterday down in Sacramento. The Athletics beat Seattle 8-7. And got some big wins in high school football over the weekend. On Friday, Nooksack Valley, Linden, and Ferndale all won their games. While on Saturday, Linden Christian beat Vancouver College 33-27. In local news, Linden's temporarily bringing in a new leader for its fire department. City appointed Brian Bryce as interim fire chief. Bryce served as fire chief in Mount Vernon for over 8 years before retiring in April of 2025. And no foul play suspected following the discovery of a dead body at a park in downtown Bellingham. News has called 911 after finding a person slumped over on a park bench at Maritime Heritage Park. That was around 9:30 a.m. last Wednesday. And you look at weather forecast, it'll be mostly cloudy in Bellingham today, high of 66 degrees. Overnight tonight, mostly cloudy with low around 51.
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7: Oh, yes. 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Week one in the books, college football, great weekend. Michigan wins, Ohio State loses. TJ gets a new boat because the Arch Manning card is more expensive.
12: Let's go.
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7: At least TJ got a win this weekend. 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
7: Oh, my gosh. 844-204-RICH is the number to dial. Monday Night Football, Broncos and Chiefs this evening on the Disney family of networks. Marcus Spears, who is in Kansas City, is part of the Monday Night Countdown program. Will be joining us top of hour number two. You threw out 844-204-RICH. Number to dial. Chris Brockman and I have already completed Overreaction Monday. That should be in your RSS feeds now. 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As always, good to see you, Christopher.
13: Hey, Rich, how are you, man?
7: Jason Feller, good to see you. He's up, 1-0. I want to know what the hell's... Oh, hey, I'm here, you're there. What's going on? Hello, TJ Jefferson.
13: Hello.
7: Candles lit over there.
14: Apparently, the more things change, the more they stay the same.
7: Listen, we've got lots to discuss on this show. Bears looked phenomenal. The Bills and the Texans played an incredible game. The Chargers got shocked by the Arizona Cardinals, potentially knocked you out of your survivor pools. The Jaguars looked terrific. These are just a few things. The Bengals won a game because their defense was better than the offense against the Tampa Bay Buccaneers. And Saints fans almost pulled one off in Detroit with the wildest official review ruling we've heard in quite some time. We'll hit on all that over the 3 hours of this program. But we do start with the Dallas Cowboys and the New York Football Giants on Sunday Night Football. And I'll tell you this. We were all wondering how John Harbaugh would transform the Giants and how quickly it would look transformed. 4 quarters in, check the box. Because the Giants looked well coached.

0: conducted himself with how he's, you know, created a tough team. And, you know, we want to take that on our shoulders. And we're bought into what his plan is week in and week out. So, you know, we're definitely happy to get it for him.
1: Yeah. Yeah. This doesn't look like a Giants team from the past few years at all. At all. Smarter than you, more relentless than you, tougher, in the trenches, protecting your quarterback. They did get lucky a couple times. I mean, Caleb Downs came free and clear on dart, and ball pops up in the air, lands in the arms of one of his offensive linemen. Scadaboo dropped one right on the ground, landed up right, bouncing back up to him. But, you know, luck is the residue of design sometimes, man, certainly in this league.
2: I think that's why I take a little umbrage with you saying we got punked.
1: You got punked, sir, and I'll get to that in a second.
2: I worked on punk.
1: Okay, I got you, man. Don't worry. You and I are going to have a conversation.
2: Cool.
1: I've been caping for the Dallas Cowboys for months.
2: And I've been trying to tell you to temper your expectations for months.
1: Okay. But I'll just say this about the Giants. Looking at what they did to Dallas and then looking at that Eagles-Commanders game, they absolutely have a shot to win this division. And I know this is just week one, and they do have to prove me right and any others in the Giants world right, because their next visit is right here, 1 week from this very moment. It's week two Monday Night Football against a Rams team that, you know, even without now Myles Garrett for sure, he's now on injured reserve. He's placed on it. That news broke during NFL game day morning yesterday, during all the pregame shows. You know the Rams are going to basically, like, we set our clocks. We're back on our time zone. Nobody's talking about how we got to the game. It was, you know, the 405. Not to sound like the Californians. 405, make a left.
3: And Century, Prairie.
1: Okay. Rams will need that one big time. So the G-men have got some games in front of them. That is for sure. Then you know, after that, home for Tennessee, home for Arizona, which, as you know, is no pushover, at Washington, home for the Saints. Man, that's going to be a fun game if the Saints show up like they did in Detroit in the fourth quarter. Even the game at Houston. Where did they play? Smart. Protect the quarterback. He plays smart. He doesn't put himself in harm's way. Malik Nabers makes plays. Scadaboo makes plays. Likely makes plays. And the defense just comes at you. That's a recipe. Well done. Check that box. Now then, I have been saying the Dallas Cowboys moves that they have made, on defense in particular, is why I thought they were a top five team. And Dak Prescott has been talking about Gotti. An interesting anacronym he has chosen for his offense, calling it the greatest offense there is. That's what they're trying to be, Gotti. And interestingly enough, that was debuted in New Jersey, and it got buried beneath the stadium, which happens sometimes. And, you know, 2020 hindsight always works. It's a great tool. But I did not see the Dallas Cowboys season beginning with a three and out, fourth down capitulation by their head coach. I could not believe that they walked into that stadium, got a little bit hosed, I think, by the Hawkeye replay assist review and taking away a first down and making it a fourth and inches.
3: Yeah.
1: Mm-hmm. Well, come on, man. You're walking into the Giants' lair on Sunday night.
4: Make a statement right off the bat.
1: I couldn't believe they were trying to make the guys jump and then punt.
2: You couldn't believe it.
1: I couldn't believe that was the way it's... We're the Dallas Cowboys, and we're showing up with our gaudy offense, and we're the greatest offense there is, but fourth and inches, can't run the risk. You know, it's like if anybody plays poker, Texas Hold'em, you're like, first hand of the night, Do you want to go all in on the first hand? Even

0: though it seems like you got good odds?
1: Not really.
0: You're hesitant to push. Yeah. I understand.
1: Yeah.
0: But come on, man. If I may. Certainly when I guess Schottenheimer was like, okay, I've got my newfangled defense with my new defensive coordinator. They're going to show up and get me the ball back. Nope. And then that second half, when the offense finally did begin to pull it together, my goodness gracious, that Dallas defense could not stop a cold. And what a disappointing first game for a team that has aspirations to play in SoFi Stadium on Valentine's Day next year. Break the 30-year drought of the NFC Championship game appearance. Not with that defense. I mean, the number of times the Dart in the fourth quarter would just look the defense off for a second, staring down the middle of the field, and then find Devin Singletary wide open in the flat.
1: Those high loopers, just like, doop.
0: I'm like, what in the world? Like, how, if it worked once and the Giants were like, okay, let's try it again. All right, let's keep doing it.
2: I was convinced we had 9 men on the field because everything was coming towards you on your TV.
1: It felt like it.
2: The Dart's left side, and it was open the entire night. There was a hole in that defense.
0: What a disastrous first game for their new defensive coordinator, Christian Parker.
2: Not great.
0: Disastrous. There's no other way to put it. Because the offense began to click. You know, began to click, even with George Pickens having
1: the dropsies.
0: The dropsies.
1: Woo, baby. What was he doing?
0: Oh, my goodness. You know, give me that Schottenheimer bite, if you don't mind. After the game, Brian Schottenheimer, who we like a lot, okay, this is just one game. I get it. He's saying we're not going to panic. He said all those things, right? But then, you know, it got around to the nitty and the gritty details, and he gave a flash of honesty, like cut through the coach speak. Hit it.
3: One other thing, not an excuse, guys. We did not play well, but you got young players, and young player closes in Jackson Dart. Boots and gets outside. We don't push 3 different times to the f-ing flat route. Excuse my language. Those are going to happen, and we have to coach the young players better. But when you play young players, it's part of the deal, and they need to learn quickly.
0: Now that's honesty right there, man.
4: Yeah,
0: that is honesty.
2: That's the first time I heard that.
0: That's honesty. You know, Dak said all the right things as well about turning pages and who they are really, et cetera, and so on and so forth.
5: Yeah, I mean, it sucks to lose. Damn sure sucks to lose the first one to this team, a division game, but still optimistic. That doesn't change our goals, doesn't change how we feel about our team. As I said, credit to those guys that they beat us tonight. This is a marathon, though. It's a long season. Yeah, guys are pissed off. Nobody's more disappointed than the players in that locker room and the coaches and everybody that put this game plan together and attempted to go out there and execute it and failed to do so. And as I said, credit to those guys. They'll have to see us again, and we've got to turn the page and got another division game next week at home.
0: I appreciate the Never Forget shirt, by the way, as a native New Yorker. But I have to push back on that. There's nobody more disappointed than them in the locker room. Here's me, who's been sitting here in front of this microphone for months, putting him in my top 5 of my power rankings. There's me. Now, we may find out the Giants are going to do this to more teams, including the Rams next Monday night, which would make for a heck of a Tuesday show in these parts. You did tell me to pump the brakes, TJ. I understand that.
2: I mean, I
0: understand
2: through this, man. You know, also but, Dak, like,
0: good Lord,
2: Drake May throw in that pass, Chris, still a young quarterback.
0: Yep.
2: Dak in the year 11 cannot throw that
0: pass. That was terrible.
2: That was awful. And it led to points. That's why I said, when you say we got punked, it was like few things there. We could have won that game, but that was an awful pass. He should have never done that. It led to points.
0: So let me put a little more meat on the punked comment, Bones.

0: here. I view getting punked is when one team runs a play over and over again, or one team does something over and over again, and you can't stop it. And at some point, you know it's coming. Your coaching staff is smart enough, and you can't stop it. They also, the pass rush was non-existent. And kudos to a Giants offensive line. Again, that's where Harbaugh would change things right off the bat. The Giants offensive line always,
1: props,
0: the last few years, always have either trouble protecting or keeping their hands to themselves. You know, non-getting a flag thrown on them way. You know, so highly disappointed in the Dallas Cowboys defensive side of the ball. And Dak making that dreadful choice to throw an interception did lead to points, as you point out, and did flip the momentum. And then the second half, Giants couldn't be stopped. They couldn't get off
1: the field.
0: The field, yeah, defensively.
1: Couldn't get the ball.
0: And next up for Dallas is a home date with Washington, which took the Eagles to the limit. Mm-hmm. And then a trip to Brazil to take on the Ravens, who absolutely dog-walked the Colts in Indianapolis. And then comes a visit to Houston, a Thursday night home date with Tampa, the visit to Green Bay, which, you know, fell apart in the fourth quarter. Micah Parsons is expected to be back for that one. And then their first of two with Philadelphia before a visit by the Cardinals, who usually show up and show out in that stadium. And those were teams that didn't look like the one that showed up in SoFi on Sunday. So, not great, Bob.
1: Not great, Bob.
0: Let's take a break. Still to come in this first hour of the program. Man, that Bills-Texans game. Mm-hmm. Man, those Chicago Bears. Woo. We got the blowout. Not the shutout, but the blowout was good enough. And then what was that call in Detroit? 844-204-RICH, number to dial right here on this Week 1 Monday edition 2026 of the Rich Eisen Show.
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3: 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Team USA is back on top of the basketball world. The U.S. won its fifth consecutive Women's FIBA World Cup with a 97-79 win over France on Sunday. It wasn't all smooth sailing for the Americans. France led by 14 in the second quarter, but the Americans dominated the rest of the way to cruise to gold. Brianna Stewart scored a game-high 22 points and was named tournament MVP, and she knew going in just how high expectations were for Team USA.
4: We are the standard. 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So I think I'm really happy with the way that we let the rest of the world know that our goal is always gold.
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3: Hi, John Reynolds for Dewey Griffin Subaru. 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And here's something that's reassuring. 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That's what I'm talking about. That's community-minded. That's Dewey Griffin Subaru.

0: Someone very early in the process said, you know, this guy's a killer and don't underestimate his chances to get the team. You know, you never know how these things go, but I think it's an ideal situation in the sense that he's buying a team that obviously is very well run at the moment. And his son, Neil, I think is going to be heavily involved in day-to-day operations on the team. And I think that ownership being involved, not in the minutia of football, but in how football operations work, I think can be a really good thing. And that will be an interesting case study to see over the coming years how it works in Seattle.
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3: There's a lot of different things that the NFL is trying to do. Games, you know, every day of the week. Now we're going to Australia. We're going to the four corners. Is it the four corners of the earth?
4: Checking.
3: Just want to make sure.
4: I believe that's the saying.
3: Okay. Yeah. Didn't know how many quarters there are.
4: And I checked.
3: Corners.
5: There are no corners.
3: There are no corners.
5: On the earth.
3: Yeah. 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
4: Unless you're a globist, then there's no corners, but...
3: Didn't one of the astronauts send a picture just to say, if you're a flat earther, this should change all of that? I never understood that with flat earthers. Like, what happens when you get to the end of the earth?
5: Remember, we had this discussion. What is the town that's on the edge?
3: Yeah.
4: We are about to get just...
3: Oh, I know.
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3: I know.
4: Content right now.
3: I know. I stay in my lane when I go around the globe.
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12: Hour number two of the Rich Eisen Show is on the air. Hour number one, we just kicked it about for 60 minutes about everything going on in week number one of the National Football League, best we could get to. Monday Night Football tonight is going to be just an outstanding week one finale where, you know, it started with Seattle being taken to the limit by a New England team before Drake May threw his third interception to wrap that up, and then the Niners... You want to talk about punking a team. They definitely took care of the Rams in that fashion in Australia, in Melbourne. And then the entirety of week one on a Sunday just went down. And last night, the Cowboys go down in New Jersey. John Harbaugh's first game as a coach of the Giants goes swimmingly well. So anything can happen tonight, right? I mean, if Kansas City in that stadium is just the usual... home of the Chiefs, and Mahomes comes out looking like the Mahomes as always, and same thing with Kelsey, Rashi Rice, and Xavier Worthy do their thing, and Kenneth Walker the third, he can run on the Broncos and win that thing for sure.
13: Defense was optional on Sunday, so I don't know what to expect tonight.
12: You know, Tomlin had an interesting statement on Sunday, and I don't know if you heard this one, where he said throughout the summer defenders are told to stay away from the quarterbacks.
13: Yeah, yeah, yeah.
12: They're told do not come close to the quarterbacks on their own team. And, of course, if you're doing, the joint practices, you're trying to be respectful of the other team's red shirt to stay away. And now you're told to do the exact opposite, and there are quarterbacks like Josh Allen and Caleb Williams and Lamar Jackson who are on the move and on the run, and now you got to switch that on in week one. It's tough to do. I found that interesting.
13: Yeah, I liked how they NBC used Tomlin at halftime. That was really cool.
12: So it was really, enlightening to say the least. So now here comes Bo Nix, right? I'm assuming Mahomes

0: Set is, if I'm him, I'm thinking this is my moment.
1: They gave him a raise too. Remember, he was holding out.
0: This is my moment. And kudos to him. And Mike LaFleur, congrats to him.
1: Yeah, for sure.
0: Because if this is the Cardinals team we're going to see, NFC West is the toughest division I can recall in football in a long time. And I've been doing this for a quarter century.
1: Brissett threw it 37 times, TJ. Only three of those targeted for Marvin Harrison. Only one catch. Yeah.
2: 33 yards.
0: And you even have to say, perhaps Arizona, you know, clearly believed it could happen, believe it can happen. But the fact that they did it, this is the shot of the day. I don't know if you saw this photograph. That's Jacoby Brissett leaving the field. I don't know who he's giving this face to.
1: I know.
0: But for those,
1: I was like, hey,
0: for those at home or not watching or listening, driving around, it is the look of, can you believe what we just did? Right. I don't know who he's giving that look to.
1: I know. It's pretty good.
0: I'll tell this story real quick. That, you know what that look reminds me of? We had an editor at our hometown newspaper that I work for in Staten Island, the Staten Island Advance. I can't believe I'm telling this story on there. But the editor was a longtime editor there. And, you know, he passed away and it was tough to work for him. And we all walked around the building when we found out that he was no longer with us. That's the look we gave each other.
2: Wow.
0: Like, can you believe what just happened?
1: Wow.
0: Oh, and by the way, in case anyone's wondering, his wife, when I was at the funeral and I shook her hand, she even told me, it'll be easier for you now, is what she told me.
2: Oh, really?
0: Oh, yeah.
1: Wow. Is
2: you in particular, the whole...
0: I don't know. I didn't care. I just moved on with my life. But the Cardinals, man, returning to this reality.
2: There's another shot during that game I thought you were going to mention that was like the shot of the game.
0: What are you referring to? Oh, I see what you're saying. No, listen.
1: The cameraman was on point.
0: And by the way, I get it. And we're going to start here. And, you know, that's Herbert's, no, his head's not in the game because he's now engaged to a pop star and all that business. Don't take that low-hanging fruit, man. Just don't. Because 1,000% he's the same guy. And I do not question his want to or drive or anything like that. Because at the end of the day, they have to scheme this thing up, man. And that's on Mike McDaniel to scheme it up. And they got to execute because Herbert was, they had a punt blocked on him.
1: Yep.
0: So when our callers, like, they got beaten all three phases, he's not just throwing it out there.
1: Yeah.
0: They did. Give it up to the Cardinals, man.
2: There was one play where the Cardinals, I think, blitzed, and there were three Chargers linemen blocking one person. Three guys on one dude, and everyone else, Brockman, just came up through a gap.
0: Let's go to Sam in Jersey. What's going on, Sam? How are you? Line six.
3: Jim. What up?
0: What's up?
4: John, Rich, great to be here with you guys today. Happy Victory Monday to all my Giants fans out there. This was a win for the Giants that transformed the culture when three losing seasons where the Giants looked terrible for years and years. Malik Nabers, who trusted God and God allowed him to play last night, had just as many receiving yards as the Dallas Cowboys rushing yards. This win put the Giants on the map, and they did something for once where I have never seen in my 23 years of life. They had slow, methodical drives, went down the field, and scored.
0: Yeah, and they did. And the other team was desperate to get the ball back, and the Giants were like, no, you are not. We are relentless. And we are relentless in our game plan, and it's just like we see your weakness, and we're going to beat the crap out of you with it. And
4: yes,
0: so they were smart enough to realize it in real time because they've got veteran coaches who know what the hell they're doing, with all due respect to who's been before. That's a fact. That was real. And, you know, unbelievable. All right, we'll take a break, and Marcus Spears will join us from Kansas City. We had some technical difficulties, and we'll talk about tonight's game and everything else that we've chopped up, and then the whole third hour is about the rest of what we saw, and also the college football world as well. Marcus Spears from Kansas City when we come back.
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4: The 2026 Noisy Waters Mural Festival has announced the winners and selected the three artists who will go on to create Bellingham's next permanent large-scale murals. Artists came from all over the country and Canada to compete in the festival. They were selected through public vote. The winning recipients will return to Bellingham to create these murals, unveiling spring and summer 2027. The festival was put on by Paper Whale, a nonprofit organization that transforms underutilized spaces in Bellingham, and we thank them for this good news.
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2: 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I'm coming in for a hug.

0: network. Let's go. That whole Jacksonville goes to London, and isn't that cute? Those international games that don't matter. How does Philadelphia and Houston in back-to-back weeks hit you with this team that loves to hit you? I friggin' love it. Let's go.
1: Fun. There are 4:05 CBS next week.
0: And then you know, let's go. And then Houston just had a bunch of points put up on them by Buffalo. They could take this division again. They could take this conference playing like that. Love it. 844-204-RICH, number to dial. We'll talk Baker and what happened with the Bucks in Cincinnati. And then we have to talk about the Ravens and how they looked in Indianapolis. 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

0: absolutely win it, and we'll see what happens, you know, moving forward. Their next game is they got the home opener against New Orleans. They won't overlook them, I'll tell you that. Tyler Shuck against this defense is going to be a lot of fun.
1: Yeah, Ravens look filthy. They're the betting favorite to win the AFC, and
0: I'm not surprised by that either.
1: With good reason.
0: Well done. Great first game for Jesse Minner.
2: Yeah.
0: Offense looked really, really good. So
1: from the Colts side, was curious to see how Daniel Jones looked. You know, such a weapon with his feet. Didn't do that yesterday. Only one rushing attempt. So you know, that's something to keep
0: Jonathan Taylor, 17th career game with two or more rushing touchdowns. That's tied for second most such games since 2020. You know who leads that category?
3: Derrick Henry.
0: That's correct. With 25.
1: Jonathan Taylor did look really nice.
0: With 25. That's what Derrick Henry.
3: He's going to break Emmett's scoring record, isn't he?
0: I think he's going to break Emmett's scoring record, but if he just... Does that look like a guy who's over the hill?
3: No.
0: Or does he even look like, you know, the hill that you go over when you're a 30-year-old running back? It looks like he's training on that hill. Right? Like, and just going up it,
1: carrying,
0: and then daring anybody half his age to stick up with him.
3: They saw him as he was reporting to the stadium yesterday, and he just comes in street clothes, and you're just like, this guy's a mountain.
0: Damn straight. All right, let's take a break. We'll turn our attention to tonight's game talk about the Bucks and the Bengals before we hit the road. Oh, we could use another 3 hours.
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12: The thing about
11: Gus,
12: Oh, this is my bad.
11: We got it. Gus is our friend Gus is on the phone line.
12: Gus, what's up, in North Carolina.
11: What's up, Gussie? How are you, buddy?
13: Rich, happy football season to you and your incredible team. How's everybody?
11: We're great. What do you think about your Broncos
12: great
11: tonight,
12: to hear
11: sir?
12: Your voice.
11: What do you think?
13: Well, I'm going to get to my Broncos by way of a segment that I would like to introduce on your show, if I may be so bold.
11: Please.
13: Speaking of bold, you know, for the last 25 years or so, shows like yours and many others have had the bold prediction segments.
11: Yes, sir.
13: So I'll start with a bold prediction for tonight. Pete Alonso and Francisco Lindor will both hit their 300th career home runs tonight at Citi Field.
12: Oh.
13: That's an example of a bold prediction.
12: I love that.
13: Now, you know me, Rich. Yeah. I like to go next level.
11: Gus, I know that. And we were my son Coop and I, who love to hate on your Mets, along with TJ, of all the people that could eliminate the Mets from postseason contention tonight, Pete Alonso coming into the house to do so. That would be an unkind cut.
12: Of course, wouldn't it?
13: It would sum up the season nicely.
11: All right. I didn't mean to upset your flow. Please keep
13: going.
11: Okay.
13: So to me, the next level of the bold prediction is an outlandish prediction.
11: Okay.
13: An outlandish prediction has to be almost dismissed out of hand when it's said, but when you think about it a little bit, you go high register and you go, maybe. So here's my outlandish prediction for the season. As you know, Bo Nix threw more passes than anybody in the league last year. We have a new play caller. We have Jalen Waddle. Our number one running back is hurt as often as he plays. Everything is pointing to a big passing year for the Broncos. My outlandish prediction is our running back, J.K. Dobbins, will lead the league in rushing.
11: Well, then. Okay. Well, then. Okay. So you think they win tonight, then? It starts tonight. It starts tonight.
13: But here's the beauty of the outlandish prediction. If it doesn't happen, nobody remembers. But if it does, like in January, you're going to go, remember what Gus said? J.K. Dobbins was going to lead the league in rushing?
11: Mm-hmm.
13: That's the beauty of the outlandish prediction.
11: And the higher register, which, by the way, returns on Thursday. Gus, it's sponsored. We got the higher register segment.
14: Oh, really?
13: That's fantastic.
11: By the way, Gus, you know what I did yesterday on NFL game day morning? Because now we're, you know, one big family with ESPN. I threw to my first Sal Palantonio news of the day since maybe 1999.
13: That felt like crossing the

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6: The 2026 Noisy Waters Mural Festival has announced the winners and selected the three artists who will go on to create Bellingham's next permanent large-scale murals. Artists came from all over the country and Canada to compete in the festival. They were selected through public vote. The winning recipients will return to Bellingham to create these murals, unveiling spring and summer 2027. The festival was put on by Paper Whale, a nonprofit organization that transforms underutilized spaces in Bellingham, and we thank them for this good news.
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6: 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Team USA is back on top of the basketball world. The U.S. won its fifth consecutive Women's FIBA World Cup with a 97-79 win over France on Sunday. It wasn't all smooth sailing for the Americans. France led by 14 in the second quarter, but the Americans dominated the rest of the way to cruise to gold. Breanna Stewart scored a game-high 22 points and was named tournament MVP, and she knew going in just how high expectations were for Team USA.
7: We are the standard. USA basketball has continued to kind of show up and go for gold, and to have done that however many times consecutively is an insane stat, and we want to make sure that we continue to build on that standard, and everybody else knows it. So I think I'm really happy with the way that we let the rest of the world know that our goal is always gold.
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6: 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Braden, good afternoon. Nice to talk to you again today.
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0: for any of this to be worth it. If this really is his decision, how terrible must Shador be for any of this to be worth it? Because it's nothing but horrible vibes. All right, so I had to add a few of those thoughts before I got back to the phone. So let me do this. Let me stay on the clock. Do not hang up. If you're on hold, I'm getting you on the air. If you call in all likelihood, I'm getting you on the air. As long as you can get through Alex Hardy. And that's not a very high bar to clear. Get through Alex Hardy, get on hold, and I will get you on the air. How about some ATPs? 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Looking for those two on this Monday. 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

0: Twin 78, quote, "This was a great day in the jungle." Why, bro? Because I read like three of your chats. I mean, did we have a great show or did you have a great day because I recognized you? Bro, you know what you are? You are so high on the jungle crack. That's why you think today was a great day in the jungle, because you are so high on the jungle crack. Billy Webb, 9388, coming for Wisco, quote, "The Brewers will choke like the Packers." All right, save some of this for tomorrow. My thanks to Mitchell Schwartz, the XR4TI. Nice job, clones. Really good job on the phones, by the way. Great job on the phones. Keep that same energy. Bring it to me tomorrow. See you then. We're out.
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1: Here we go, 3 o'clock in the Pacific Northwest. A one-hour Zone show on the air till 4 o'clock today. And then it's Monday Night Football pregame. We got a lot to talk about. We're going to make the most out of this hour. We have a great guest coming up in our B block in our second segment. Elliot Lenson, the running back for the Ferndale Golden Eagles. I don't know if you caught this over the weekend, but he rushes for 368 yards on 26 carries, scoring 5 touchdowns for the Golden Eagles. Great kid, and again, we'll talk to him here in our second segment here in the Zone. Jason Upton is here after a busy weekend. Boy, we come back to work to the studio on Monday just to get some rest. I mean, we've been everywhere. Friday night, we did the Zone show, the Friday Night Lights broadcast from Blaine. The Borderites, as always, great host to us out there. A tough one for them. I'm taking a little bit of criticism because Blaine scored an early touchdown. And what I did, my schedule on Friday, I did the Zone show from 3 till kickoff, 3 to 7, there at Blaine, and I caught some footage of an early touchdown they score. And then I posted it as is, you know, Blaine scores touchdown, early touchdown. And then I headed down to Civic Stadium where you were calling the game with Rick Todd, that exciting game with Sultan and the Bellingham Bayhawks, which we'll unpack here in just a second, but went down there. And then some people were sending me laughing emojis because obviously Blaine did not have a great game. They got blown out. That was their only touchdown. And, you know, we're showcasing, I think it was 41-7 they lost. And we're over here showcasing that one touchdown that Blaine scored. We do love the Borderites. And Coach is a dear friend of the show. But, again, you know, we try to get you as much coverage as we possibly can. But you did that Bellingham Bayhawks game with Rick, and I stuck around for the whole thing. What a thriller that was.
2: Oh, my God. Alan, you ended up coming to the right game because, yeah, you were showcasing our local student-athletes, which is like what we do like to do here on KPG. So that's great. I'm glad you were there for the first half, Blaine. But, boy, that Bellingham game down the stretch, Alan, was just ridiculous because it started off on a bang. You weren't there for this yet, but first play of the game, Ben Leonard, their senior quarterback, throws a 57-yard touchdown pass to Matthew Steele. First play of the game. I mean, Adam Leonard and the Bayhawks have been cooking this one up. They got it to go, and all of a sudden we're off and running. The offense kind of stalls out from there, and this is a massive Sultan team like we heard from Adam Leonard. I mean, their quarterback 6'6". They're just full of some big boys, and they're running the ball at will. And Bellingham was having some trouble. They're down, you know, I think 14 points in the fourth quarter. And all of a sudden, their junior, Lucius White, brings back a kick return for like 75 yards, set them up inside the Sultan 5-yard. They punch it in. And all of a sudden, the Bayhawks have new life. And it goes back and forth. And it was wild. They weren't able to ultimately pull it out in the end, even though they got oh so close. But man, whole lot of Bayhawk heart in that one. That was the most exciting game of the week for sure.
1: Yeah, if you go to the KPUG Instagram, the latest post is some highlights from that football game. And, wow, I mean, it was exciting. The pick six at the end made the score not as close as it actually was there. But, again, hats off to the Bayhawks, man. I know that had to be a huge gut punch for them going into the weekend. They were right there, explosive offense. Ben Leonard was having just a, I want to say career day, but really more just another day for him. But just, wow, congratulations despite the loss because there's definitely a great effort there put on by them. My Seattle Mariners, bit of a tough one. We saw that one coming. They lose to the Evil Empire. And we already saw the Squalicum game earlier, and oof. But we'll get to all the scores here in just a little bit. Rough weekend for the Mariners. Man, you know what? I feel like I was so on point with my analysis of the Mariners right up until I wasn't. I told you that the schedule was going to favor the Mariners.

0: 49ers, and it did. Tampa blew the doors off of the Houston Astros, including, they gave up like 14 runs in that last game. Blew the doors off of them. And, of course, we're down to West Sacramento taking on the A's, a team that took 3 out of 4 from us in Seattle. We owed a little payback. And next thing you know, we're on life support against the Athletics. The Athletics are going to be the team that basically, if we don't make the playoffs, and it's starting to look like that, we lose 2 out of 3. And think about it. If we would have swept the A's, and we could have, we beat them 19-1, and then we have 2 walk-off losses because our bullpen just sucks chunks. We were up 6-2 in the 7th to the Athletics. And somehow, if we win all 3 of those, we are 3 games out of first place with 2 more shots at the Astros, 3 more shots at Texas, who now is what, 1 game out of first place? Yeah, the table was set. All we had to do is win 2 out of 3. 2 out of 3, we would have been within 4 games. And that would have been doable. And now here we are 5 games out of first place. It's still doable. But we're into the do you believe in miracles stage of this process.
1: It's so ironic, right? I mean, you look at the beginning of the season, Alan, and it was the A's at the top of the division, and the Mariners were battling it out with them, and we're like, okay, you know, the Athletics aren't going to stay here. Like, the Mariners are going to, that's going to pass. The Mariners will come on top of them. You know, that did happen, and the A's did fall to the bottom, but at the end of the day, you know, it was the Athletics that are going to probably end up being the deciding factor of the Mariners getting out of the playoffs, because you look at what happened this weekend, Alan, and what happened the weekend before when that 4-game series happened, the Athletics took out 3 out of 4. That's 7 games against the A's where you lost 5 of them, and you really should have taken like 5 or 6 of those, and this would be an entirely different race right now, because I'm looking at the AL Central and I'm looking at the AL West. Your Seattle Mariners, my Detroit Tigers, 2 teams that we thought would be in the playoffs that had really strong teams. Ugh. In divisions where the AL Central leader is the Chicago White Sox, 3 games over 500, and the Houston Astros are a 500 ball club leading the AL West. I still can't get over how this season's turning out.
0: You know what? It's been such a crazy season. I'm still not ruling it out. 5 games we trail by, but again, the schedule still favors us. We got the Angels up next. In theory, on paper, and no, they don't play the games on paper. I understand that. But it favors us. We can make up 3 games away from actually playing head-to-head against Houston and Texas. We can do that. It favors us to get to within a couple of games. And that's all we got to do. And I say that's all. We just have to beat really bad teams. The problem is we're starting to feel like a really bad team. We're not a bad team. I mean, some of these guys that we've called up, Laz, Jack and home run after home run, Arroyo. I mean, we need a bullpen. And things are so bad. Did you hear the fan that baited Dan Wilson into giving his classic post-game reaction after last night's loss?
2: It's the toughest one of the year. Most frustrating one.
3: Oh, they're all tough. They're all tough.
0: Yeah, they're all tough. They're all tough, Dan.
4: Yeah, tough one tonight. Yeah, tough one tonight. Tough one today. Yeah, tough ball game tonight. Yeah, tough one tonight again. Yeah, tough one tonight. Yeah, tougher one today.
5: Tough one today.
4: You know, a tough one tonight.
6: You know, this is a tough one, and
5: you know, it's tough there when you lose that kind of a game. It's a tough one to come out on the end of. It's just a tough one to lose today.
7: Tough ball game today. Tough way to end the road trip.
6: The tough one, but
7: no, tough one again tonight.
4: Yeah, difficult one tonight.
0: I'm at the point now where, you know, I don't need Dan to manage the bullpen better or fire up the team. Just get a thesaurus. I mean, at this point, just get a thesaurus. Well, let's start there. Can we just start there? You know, I love this baseball team. You know I do. The pathway is still technically there, but God love it, man. What is going on? ESPN's Jeff Passan says the Mariners could clean house with their pitching coaches during this offseason.
8: If a manager who you want is coming in and he has a particular pitching coach or group of pitching coaches in mind to bring in, then you have to be open-minded to that at least. I think that would be a mistake. I do still think that the Mariners pitching coaches do a good job, you know, results this year notwithstanding, but I don't think anything, guys, should be off the table right now. Like, that to me is where I'm going to land on this whole thing. That after a year like this, where things have gone so bad in so many ways, you can't sit here and have any sacred cow.

0: there are no sacred cows anymore. This year is a wake-up call for the organization.
1: Really?
2: Well, you know, Alan, if you take out this year, I think it's been a pretty good 3-year stretch for the Mariners.
1: Sure. If you don't count all those losses, this has been a lot of wins. There's been a lot of wins. Sure, more losses, but that's not... Oh, man. I don't even know where to begin. I do know, and I don't like calling for anybody's job. We all like Dan Wilson, but, I mean, he's not the guy for this. He is not built for this. And then as far as the players go... You know, it's interesting that the first reaction is, well, let's clean house on the coaches. I don't know. Those coaches seem to put together a pretty nice pitching staff. And the guys making the decisions in the front office, they put some good players in there. It's to me, it's a performance issue, right?
2: It's absolutely a performance issue. Number one, like, Dan Wilson is going to get fired. That's just going to happen, and there probably are going to be other coaches on this. But, boy, Alan, like, I'm looking at it, and I'm like, am I reading this right? Does Edward Bizzardo have a 100 ERA in his last five? Am I reading? It's that bad.
1: Yeah.
2: I still can't believe we're at this point in the season talking about this, but like everything that's gone wrong, that could go wrong, has gone wrong this season. I mean, we're coming off the most Mariners weekend. Like, that sums up the season, right? The walk-off loss on Friday, you bounce back, get a just ridiculously big win, and you're like, okay, you're giving me some reason to think that we could get this, right? You beat a team 19-1 on Saturday. You think that bodes well for the Sunday game, right?
1: Yeah.
2: It does bode well. You're up 4 runs in the 7th inning. Everything's going really well. Your bullpen falls apart again. I mean,
1: your backup catcher is on fire offensively.
2: Oh,
1: during,
2: man.
1: That, right? I mean, everything's working. I mean, you take some of the headlines from this weekend. It's like, wait, the scores don't match up with some of the things that happened. We lost 2 out of 3 there, and then 3 out of 4 in Seattle to this Athletics team. Do you know what this Athletics team's... The hottest team in the division right now happens to be the A's. They've won 7 of 10. And by the way, all of them against us. All of them against us. And then you look at everybody else. At a time where everyone else is ahead, the Astros and Rangers are ahead of us, they're 4-6 in their last 10. The Rangers are playing 5-5 ball. We're 4-6 because we can't beat the flippin' Athletics. Are you kidding me? We have a good team. Everything. This doesn't make sense. You know what this is like, Jason? The best analogy I can give you, the Mariners are like a middle-aged, good-looking man. He's got money. He's got a great job. He's doing great. He lands the hot chick, but he's got a performance issue. He needs a little blue pill, but he doesn't have the blue pill. We need a little blue pill, and I think our blue pill is management. That's what it is.
2: That's not where I thought you were going with that, but you kind of landed the plane.
1: But do you see what I'm talking about here? This is what this is. We have all the things, except when it comes to showtime,
2: Well, that's exactly what happened yesterday. Yesterday was the greatest hits of this Mariners season all in one game. You're up 4 runs going into the 7th inning. Oh, Brock Rodden, error. Sir Anthony Dominguez, error. Base running, error. You know, like Johnny Parada gets caught stealing second and just a brutal base running mistake. Randy Rosarena is not backing up the throw from Dom Canzone over to third base. Another error. I mean, the defensive issues in that game towards the end was, you know, what we've been seeing all year with this team, and it just comes back to bite them in a time where you can't have that.
1: That base running error was bad.
2: Oh, my God. You could have been 4 games out of first place with everything that's happened this season. You could have been 4 back.
1: As a result of yesterday, but I think you should be 3 back.
2: Yeah.
1: You shouldn't have lost that other walk-off game. It's the Athletics. The Athletics are currently 61-89. Can you believe that? And they've yanked 5 of 7 wins from us at a time when we're over here excited about this schedule. We would be 3 games back if we swept them. And calling for a sweep is tough. But we won one of those games 19-1, as we mentioned. And then that we were up 6-2 in the 7th in that last one. I mean, we should have at the very least won the series and up down 4. And then, you know, that other walk-off, it's the Athletics. God, man. That just frosted my kitchen over the weekend. But, you know, again, just moving forward, I'm not going to, you know, until we're mathematically eliminated in this stupid West, right? It's not like the Astros are a good team up 5 on us. The Astros just got blown apart by Tampa and the Rangers. I mean, it wouldn't surprise me if the Rangers are the team they're going to escape with the West. Wouldn't that be? Ugh. I just can't believe it. Can't believe it.
2: And we're looking at this schedule, and we've been talking about this for the past month. We're like, okay, this is lined up. You have the A's, the Angels, and the Rockies, the 3 worst teams in baseball. Like, you're gonna get those. And for me, it's like the Mariners.

0: the poker table. You're like, at the first half hour, if you can't spot the sucker at the poker table, you are the sucker. It's like the Mariners were like, if you can't spot the loser amongst these teams, you just might be the loser. You might be the bad team instead of it being the Angels and pointing to like, oh, you could play these teams. The Mariners are just telling us they are that bad team. We can't expect them to win these series anymore.
1: You know, I'm genuinely curious. If we did a private poll and went up to every player and every coach and everybody in the Mariners organization and just said, hey, are you guys still in a playoff race? I wonder how many of them would say yes. Now, mathematically, they still are. They should be playing for their careers and everything. And this team should be hyper aware that there may not even be a baseball season next year. That's gonna cost your career. That lost time, assuming that happens, and by all accounts, it seems like there's not going to be baseball in the foreseeable future at the end of this season, starting in December. So if you're this Mariner team, I mean, you got to be playing. I don't know. I can't tell if they're trying very hard. Those mistakes happen, but with the base running error in particular, it was like, who's in charge of this baseball team? And again, just you isolated a couple of them there. When you look at some of the dumb mistakes, I mean, again, they happen, but they're happening at a time when this team needs to be dialed in, and I just don't think anybody's holding them accountable. Lou Piniella would be benching guys over this stuff. Lou Piniella would be taking these guys out. You know, I bet you they wouldn't have a try down in the dugout if Lou Piniella was there, because he might use it. You know, but seriously, nobody's holding this team accountable. There's no way they should be getting away with this stuff. It shouldn't be like, well, that was dumb. Yeah. I mean, there's so much vested in this season. The table was set for this team. And again, I just wonder, if you polled these players, what would they say? Yeah, we're pretty much done. We're playing out the season. You know, hey, good for Laz and Royal. You know, I wonder what they would really say if, you know, behind closed doors. Because it just doesn't feel like it. And Dan Wilson, man, just another tough one. I mean, as funny and punchline-y as that is, it's like, God, man, I mean, don't be that tone deaf. The only other people in sports that are more tone deaf right now are the Cleveland Browns. I mean, Dan Wilson's got to be, I mean, address something. You know, hey, man, this is sloppy baseball. We're not going to make the playoffs. We can't do this. We're still in this until we're mathematically eliminated. We're in this. We can't do that. He should be saying that. At the very least, say it at a press conference. And more importantly, close the door of the clubhouse and say it really loud. But I just don't think he's that guy. I just don't think he's that guy.
0: He's not.
1: Oh, man. Tough. Tough one. Tough one this weekend, man. Tough one this weekend. All right. There is some stuff to highlight. Elliot Lenson, running back for the Ferndale Golden Eagles, 368-yard performance on 26 carries. He scored 5 touchdowns for the Golden Eagles. We'll talk to him coming up next. He's Jason Upton. I'm Alan Fee. It's 317. You're in the zone.

0: Westwood One presents today in women's sports. Smell unstoppable all day long. Try Unstoppable's laundry scent boosters for as low as $5. Team USA is back on top of the basketball world. The U.S. won its fifth consecutive Women's FIBA World Cup with a 97-79 win over France on Sunday. It wasn't all smooth sailing for the Americans. France led by 14 in the second quarter, but the Americans dominated the rest of the way to cruise to gold. Brianna Stewart scored a game-high 22 points and was named tournament MVP, and she knew going in just how high expectations were for Team USA.
1: We are the standard. USA basketball has continued to kind of show up and go for gold, and to have done that however many times consecutively is an insane stat, and we want to make sure that we continue to build on that standard, and everybody else knows it. So I think I'm really happy with the way that we let the rest of the world know that our goal is always gold.
0: With Today in Women's Sports, I'm Erica Herskowitz on Westwood One.
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7: He's Elliot Lenson, running back for the Ferndale Golden Eagles. What a performance against Edmonds Woodway. 368 yards on 26 carries, 5 touchdowns. I'd say that's a pretty good day there, don't you think, Jason?
8: Ooh, those are some big boy numbers right there, Alan. My God.
7: Elliot, are you tired? Have you gotten any rest?
9: Day after, pretty banged up, pretty tired. Rested up good, and now we're back practicing today again.
7: Let me ask you a question. When you woke up that morning, and you're ready to take on Edmonds Woodway, did you feel extra special that day? And how did you know that this was coming?
9: Well, just like the year before, we had a great game offensively running the ball against them, and I was just hoping it would be a repeat of that year. And I got a great O-line in front of me, and we all had a feeling. We all came out ready to play, and yeah.
7: So when you're in this game, are you thinking, gosh, I'm just trying to get to 100? Okay, let's get to 200. When did you realize, oh my God, I'm going for the record?
9: No, I don't really ever keep track of my yards during the game, but it was second, third play of the game. We broke out for a good run and got called back, and then we're right back into it. It felt like it was like every three plays or something, there'd be a hole open up and it'd just be a long run, and everybody was blocking great. Everything was working out for us. Great plays being called. My dad told me actually after the game, he tried counting them up when he was there, and he told me, and that was the first I ever heard about it.
8: Man, this is just such impressive stuff, Elliot. But like you said, this isn't just an individual effort right here. This is, you know, a collective effort from your offensive line, and including that. Can you shout out some of the names on your guys' trenches that were helping you along the way there?
9: Oh, yeah, for sure. There's Trey Munson, Braden Henderson, Mason Buttonshone, Braden Arbs, Trevor Cutts, all these great guys.
7: At any point, were they talking to you during the game going, bro, let's go here, we got this? Or did Coach Planko come up to you and say, man, just keep it rolling? Or was it just, did it feel like another game, except that maybe you were throwing a few more extra yards up there?
9: No, all the support was great. Everybody was just as, like, surprised, not surprised, but just, like, excited as I was that we were doing so good. And, yeah, it was just going great for us. We all just tried to keep the ball rolling, tried to keep our foot on the gas and keep it going.
8: Elliot, you know, you're doing great stuff last season, but now for your senior year, you're like pretty much the featured back on this team. Were you kind of chomping at the bit to be the guy that gets the bulk of these carries, get that big workload on? Was that something you were really looking forward to coming into the season?
9: Yeah, I'm always looking forward to run the ball, but I'm glad that we have amazing other backs on our team, like Wyatt Broyles and Michael Vyatsky. They're taking a little bit of weight off my shoulders, and we're spreading the wealth a little bit. They're getting scores, they're getting yards and everything, and but yeah, I am glad to have as many carries that I have.
7: Elliot, coming into this season, did you know this team is building on something? Do you feel like you guys are going to have a bigger, much better year than last year?
9: Yeah, I always feel like that. I'm always looking forward to like improving from last year. I mean, we got a great coaching staff. We have like great weeks of practice, and like I'm super excited for the all off season for this season, just because it's the boys that I grew up playing with, and yeah, we kind of expected to have a great one. I'm still expecting to just go up from here.
8: Elliot, what did the finish to last year's season tell you about this team? Because you guys were, you know, under 500 for most of the season. You go into that Cheney game in the state playoffs, and you pull off a big upset in a miraculous way. I mean, that game went down to the wire, just big plays coming from all around the team. You know, what did that finish to the season tell you about what you guys could be set up for this time around?

0: Yeah, just it pointed out some like the flaws that we had, but it also like highlighted like how we can push ourselves, and if we show up and we just play the football that we know how to play, then we'll just get after it. But there was a lot to build on from the end of the season there for sure. We found ourselves behind the sticks a lot that game.
1: So you put up 49 against Edmunds Woodway and 368 yards, 5 touchdowns. Here comes the Linden Lions. Huge game for you, massive rival game. I know that you're probably thinking, whoever's up next, you just play them. But I got to believe this Linden game has been circled on the calendar. Walk us through that. You're coming into this. Can you drop another 368 on them?
0: Well, we're gonna try for sure. Yeah, it's definitely a big rivalry. This is like the game of the season for us, basically, and I'm excited to get there and play and see how it goes.
1: Is there any messaging that you have for your other fellow seniors? Because this is the last shot you get at Linden. Do you guys talk about that at all, or is it just, go through the process each week and just hope for the best?
0: No, we definitely talk about this game. Like me, I've in my playing in varsity, I've never beat Linden, so this is a big game for me and all the other seniors, like in my grade. This is definitely one that's been circled on the calendar, and we're really hoping to pull out with.
2: Elliot, obviously Ferndale Linden has its place in, just football history here on Whatcom County. Now it's really cool that you're part of that, breaking this rushing record from 1997. I mean, this is almost 30 years old. What does Ferndale football history mean to you? Can you kind of talk about your experience as just someone growing up in the community?
0: Yeah, for sure. There's always it's a lot of big names. Like all our coaches are from Ferndale, so just like growing up, hearing about them playing and like watching all their old film in like class. We have coaches whose brothers have played, whose uncles, they're all just, it's the city's basically just like a big whole family. Everybody knows everybody. Everybody comes out to all the games, and just a lot of history.
1: Yeah, Jake Locker, we just had him up here at the radio stations this past week. Have you learned anything in particular from him with all his experience?
0: Yes, for sure I have. A big thing that he talks about is playing free. Like it doesn't matter how you play on the field, it doesn't affect who you are, and just play like a free player is a dangerous player.
1: Wow, I like that. Talk to us about Coach Plankovich. I went to high school with him and know him well, fellow Seahome Mariner. What's it like to play for him? What is it behind the scenes with him? Because he plays a pretty straight when he's talking to us.
0: We like to say that he's like he does it old school. He's all about like the hard hitting Ferndale football, and he runs a good program over here. He all ke always keeps us in line, but he's a great guy to be around. He's definitely taught us a lot, all of us, all the different positions and everything.
2: Elliot, going forward for the rest of the season, what do you think is going to be important for this team to make a run at things, get back in the playoffs, and what do you think are going to be some crucial things down the stretch here for this team?
0: I think cleaning up our play and just keep playing with like intensity and like the speed and like just how we know how to play football. Like we're gonna play it like Ferndale plays, like hard and fast, and we're gonna keep the energy up, and we got to clean up our little mistakes and our penalties and everything like that. But yeah.
1: Well, we certainly see the identity of this football team when we watch you guys play. Give us the personality of this team behind the scenes, at practice, on the sidelines. What's this group of guys like?
0: We're always having fun, pushing each other. We all grew up together, basically. We've been playing football together since we were 9, most of the kids. And it's just, we're always having fun, and we're always challenging each other, having little competitions in practice, trying to beat each other. And it's really competitive out there, but it's also lots of fun, always joking around.
1: Well, we certainly love what you do on the football field. You got some other things that you like to do. You're a very accomplished fisherman. Just saw a big picture of a huge fish that you caught, so there's evidence of that. You're a accomplished lacrosse player, and somehow you found time to start your own landscaping business over the summer.
0: Yeah, me and a couple of buddies on the team, we're getting into landscaping. We got a couple good commercial jobs, and we're trying to keep it going. We're working as much as we can in season, but yeah, Pacific Lawn Works.
1: There you go, Pacific Lawn Works. Why don't you go ahead and give the number for that? We'll give you a free plug.
0: 360-543-2527.
1: How do you have time as a senior to have a social life?
0: A lot of the time working is the social life for me with a bunch of my buddies, and then outside of that, football is also a social life for me. I mean, everything I do, I love it with all my friends and everything.
1: All right, man. Well, you sound like a great kid, and by all accounts, the people that we know that know you think you're awesome. And the 368 yards and 26 carries, 5 touchdowns, I think that's

0: Speaks for itself. You're putting in the work. Good luck against Linden and the rest of the season. We hope to catch up with you again.
1: Thank you, man. I really appreciate it. Thank you for having me.
0: Oh, our pleasure, man. Talk to you soon.
1: Yeah, you too.
0: All right, bye-bye. There you go. That is Elliot Lenson, running back for the Ferndale Golden Eagles. What a night. You talk about the Friday Night Lights shining bright on that kid.
2: Boy, I mean, we have not seen a performance like that in a while, man. But Elliot Lenson, a man of many endeavors. He's got a lot going on for him right now. It's not just football.
0: Absolutely true. It amazes me some of the pressures that young student athletes have, just getting their schoolwork done. And obviously, to be an accomplished football player, you got to put in a lot of time and effort there. And he started a business on his own as a teenager. I just think that's fantastic and good for him. And he shatters that record, by the way, at Ferndale. I got to believe that one's going to stick for a while, at least until the end of this week, huh?
2: Yeah, I got to imagine Blake Van Dalen's looking at that with Linden being like, oh, boy, we got a tough task coming up for us on Friday.
0: All right, Elliot Lenson, running back for the Ferndale Golden Eagles in the zone.
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8: Braden is 12 years old, just graduated 5th grade, and he's up in Linden. 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Braden, good afternoon. Nice to talk to you again today.
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0: but they couldn't carry that momentum over to yesterday's rubber match. The A's overcame a four-run deficit in the seventh inning and hit another walk-off homer.
1: You know what? I want to blame the fact that they're playing in the equivalent of a minor league baseball park, but then I got to remember that they took 3 out of 4 from us at T-Mobile. I mean, there's no excuse. We lost 5 out of 7 down the stretch to the West Sacramento A's, a team that right now, as it sits, is 61-89. You know what? I mean, at some point, we just don't deserve it. You know, if we can pull it out, great. If we can somehow figure out a way to make up a 5-game deficit, I mean, mathematically, it's possible. The schedule still technically favors us. But the Angels, you know, our opponent, you know, just, I mean, really, legitimately, the Angels are sweepable. They are 56-93, 18.5 games out. They've already lost 3 in a row. The table is set for us to do something. I mean, what could possibly go wrong?
0: You sound like Dan Wilson when he's like, oh, rough one tonight. You with the table is set, because we've been saying it for the last 2 months. It's just been that kind of season, yeah.
1: But see, here's the thing. Here's the thing that's coming up. And again, I mean, you can write the team off, okay, good night, it's over. But if you're going to stay in the conversation while we're mathematically still alive, we're going to go up against the Angels, and we should win that series minimum 2 out of 3. We should sweep them. But hey, you know, it is what it is. The Astros are home against the Royals. So, again, I mean, advantage, you know, again, we're playing comparable teams, basically. But then the Astros after that take on the Braves. And the Braves still have to do some winning, right? I mean, they're a World Series legit top-shelf elite baseball team. And the Astros have them. And then we get 2 shots at them. So if we can get to within 3 games, and I know it sounds crazy, but, you know, the Astros, I mean, at any given time, they can implode. It's not like they're that much better than us.
0: Well, that's the true thing. Like, we have to remember, none of the teams we're talking about are good baseball teams.
1: Yes.
0: Any of them can just completely drop off the map at any given point. And that's why you're right. Like, there is a tiny, tiny bit of hope left just because this division sucks.
1: Well, I mean, again, the simple math is this. The simple math is this. We are going to play the Angels. And if we can sweep the Angels, and you know, let's say that we can pick up a game because the Astros are going to lose 1 of the 3 games. They'll beat the Royals 2 out of 3. That's safe to say. But again, nothing is. I mean, it's more advantage us on that sweep than it is for the Astros over the Royals. And then after that, the Braves. I mean, the Astros. I mean, they're home, but who cares? It's the Braves. The Braves are going to be a tough out for them. The Braves don't have the Astros don't have the pitching to take on that Braves team. They're not ready for that. And then we get 2 shots at them. So in my mind, mathematically, if you're saying there's a chance, we're 5 games out. Give us the benefit of the doubt that, you know, we have to win those 2 Astros games. We can make them, they're head to head. So let's just assume right now that we're 3 games out, right? I mean, that's how you have to think on this. We're 3 games out because we're going to beat the Astros because we have to, right? It's going to be in front of us. We don't need somebody else to do something. We'll get a shot at them head-to-head. We've won 9 of 11 games against the Astros. Again, is it going to be easy? Of course not. But right now, I'm mentally playing this like we're 3 games out.
0: What is the minimum amount of games behind the Astros that you will accept going into that Astros series for Seattle?
1: As far as number of games back?
0: Or? Yeah, back from Houston. But for you to still believe in this team going into that Houston series.
1: Well, I mean, how many games are left, right?
0: There's 12 games left. They're 5 games back right now.
1: Yeah, I mean, we have to keep it going here. I mean, we kind of need to start winning.
0: So, like, what would you say, like, 3 games back, 4 games back is the minimum for you to still say, hey, we have a shot going into the series against the Astros?
1: The problem is, as much as the schedule is favoring us currently, I mean, even they get the Royals, we get the Angels. I mean, still, I'm going to give us the advantage there, but it's comparable, fine. And then head-to-head, we get 2 shots at the Astros. The problem is the Astros are taking on the Athletics at the end of the season. But the problem for them is it is a 4-game series, right? And it's hard to win a 4-game series. So, you know, let's go ahead and give the benefit of the doubt. Because, again, let's not give the Astros too much credit just because they're the first-place team.
0: No.
1: They're a pretty pedestrian 500 ball club, right? And we're right behind them. We've been chasing. It feels like we're the team that really sucks and they're the first-place team. Those are two kind of facts, but let's not give the Astros too much credit here for being such a tough out. But if the Athletics, if the Athletics can take 2 out of the 4 games at West Sacramento, okay, there's a

0: chance that we could go get pick up a couple of games there. So, I mean, you know, three or four games, yeah. You know, we need a little bit of help here, but, you know, again, even though they get the Athletics, a four-game series is a four-game series. And you know how the American League West goes at the end of the season. Remember, nobody wanted the division the last 2 years. They were losing their way down the stretch, the Astros, Texans, and us. No. The Texans, listen to me. So, this is me trying to make football season. Turn the page, it's football season. But you know, again, nobody wanted to win. And these divisional foes, I mean, they can be tough. I mean, the Athletics are always that weird wild card. I'm always amazed at how far below 500 the Athletics are. It just seems like they should be doing better. Like they're winning series here and there and everywhere. And it's like, wait, how they're that far down?
1: Yeah.
0: But I'm banking on the fact that we're going to win both those games against the Astros. I'm banking on we're going to pick up one game. We're going to sweep the Angels. They're going to take two out of three from the Royals. That'll put us four back. And then we're two back after we beat the Astros. Bang, bang. Now we're two out going into that weekend series. And they got to play the Athletics. And then who do we play to close out the season?
1: I think the Angels are in there somewhere.
0: Is it back to the Angels again?
1: I'm pretty sure.
0: Oh no, it's Colorado. Yeah, see, it's Colorado. So I mean, if they split,
1: so it's Rockies, Astros. The ends with the Angels.
0: So again, if we can sweep, the Angels, and then we give the Astros two out of three against the Royals. That's possible. Right?
1: Absolutely.
0: I mean, it's again, we're five back. I understand it.
1: You sound like a mad scientist right now trying to figure out the permutation of results. They'll be like, you know what? We can actually do this. All's not lost just yet.
0: Well, but look at that schedule, right?
1: Oh, you're right.
0: So we're five back today. We've got the Angels. Does that series start tonight for the Astros? Just for the sake of the conversation, let's say it does. So we win today. They win today. We're five back. We win tomorrow. And they win tomorrow. We're five back. We sweep the Angels. They lose the third game. We're now four back. And now we take on the Astros for two if we beat them both times. And again, we've won 9 out of 11. We match up really well against them. We're now two back. And now they've got the four-game series against the Athletics. And then we're playing the Rockies.
1: Yeah.
0: I mean, we could be right there. We could even, the way that's all shaken out there, if we can just get a little extra, if Dan Wilson can say, come on, guys, just a little bit louder, then maybe. I'm not ruling it out. Because, again, yeah. The teams above us suck. They do. And Texas is still in there. I haven't ruled that part out.
1: Season should be over, but it's not just yet. Mariners sitting five out of first place, 12 games left. They're now facing the Angels Club with the second worst record in baseball. Coverage for tonight's series opener begins at 5:30. First pitch is at 6:38. We're going to have that over on KGMI for you with our guy Cade Anderson on the mound. Week one of the NFL season wraps up tonight. The Kansas City Chiefs are hosting the Denver Broncos for a divisional showdown on Monday Night Football. Both quarterbacks returning from major injuries. Two-time MVP Pat Mahomes coming off an ACL tear. Third-year signal caller Bo Nix for the Broncos returning from a fractured ankle he suffered in that divisional playoff game earlier this year. Coverage begins at 4 o'clock. Kickoff is at 5:15. We'll have that for you right here on KPUG. And Alan, a heck of an opening Sunday to the football season. We had some great ones yesterday.
0: Yeah, sure did. Wow. I mean, where to even begin? How about Ben Johnson saying that he's going to have the highest scoring offense in the history of football? That's his goal. And right out of the chute, 59 points. done with a whole lot of running and no touchdowns for the star receivers. That was pretty impressive. And then looking around, your Detroit Lions holding on for dear life, almost blew that big lead, but they pull one out in overtime.
1: No fingernails left after that one.
0: Yes. I've been criticized because I've gone in all in with you saying that Detroit's going to be a tough out in the NFC. Obviously, the NFC West stuff happened. Weird to see that the Rams are at the only winless team, and everyone's jumping on that. The only winless team. It's been one game. But they're not going to have Myles Garrett for a while.
1: Out for at least 4 weeks.
0: Yeah, and again, I there's something that tells me, and I think the Rams are a five-loss team. I do think that they're overrated. I don't just think that you could

0: take a bunch of chemistry guys, not non-chemistry guys, just big name guys, and just pluck them out of there and call it a team. You know, the Seahawks have proven that. The Seahawks have proven that you got to have chemistry if you're going to win. And, you know, just throwing out big names there and all that. Miles Garrett's going to be out for a while. So, I don't know. I mean, everyone's going to be tough. The Niners, you know, I'm kind of curious to see a non-Australia played game.
1: Yeah.
0: To see how good they are.
1: Yeah.
0: But other surprises?
1: I mean, the big upset of the weekend, the Cardinals, the Seahawks week two opponent. All of a sudden, with Drew Lock and the starting quarterback, the Cardinals beating the Chargers. That game's got a lot. That's going to be actually really entertaining game. That's a lot closer than we were thinking before the season.
0: Well, Harbaugh's jinxed his quarterback. You know, he's basically saying when it's all said and done, he's going to be the greatest quarterback of all time. The clock is ticking. And let's start with winning a playoff game and then go from there with his quarterback.
1: A little much there, Jim, yeah.
0: Yeah, but, you know, again, we talked about this. I mean, at some point, Arizona is going to be a little bit better of a football team. And the I forget the number. We always have to go back and do this.
1: But it's nine straight.
0: Nine straight for the Seahawks over Arizona. And at some point, something's got to give. But I don't know. I mean, already, the fact that Miles Garrett's banged up and our quarterback is out and Drew Lock is the guy, I mean, there's already some question there. You know, right now, if you said, as it stands, of the big three in the NFC West, advantage San Francisco. You know, they got a win over one of the big three, and a convincing win, and that's where we sit. This is going to be a wild ride in this NFC West. Again, injuries matter, but I think you're going to see a great big dose of our new running back. I think Jadarian Price is going to be a very big factor. What do you have, 50-something yards in that first game?
1: Yeah.
0: I he's going to get his first century, at least. I think he's going to be lights out, and they're going to rely on him to run all over Arizona. How's their run defense?
1: Not great, but I was surprised with a lot of stuff Arizona did yesterday, so I'm not counting them out at all. I think that's going to be a really tight game.
0: Yeah.
1: Well, hey, one more game we got to bring up from over the weekend yesterday. How about the Packers imploding once again? 22-10 late in the third quarter. The Vikings go on to score four straight touchdowns.
0: Yeah, I don't know what to make of that game. There was a iffy call or two in that against Green Bay.
1: Yes.
0: But, you know, but at the end of the day, Green Bay's kind of a soft football team.
1: They've lost, what, six straight now? Yeah. Their last two losses, that playoff loss to Chicago at the end of last season, and now this. I mean, boy, I don't know.
0: They're next level down. You know, it's kind of more the same old with them. They needed a shot of something. I don't know what it is, but I don't think they're one of the hardest hitting teams in the NFL. Don't think that at all.
1: No.
0: And again, I mean, that division is starting to look like Chicago, Detroit, man.
1: Yeah. We were talking about NFC North is one of the best divisions. Now all of a sudden, yeah, we don't know what's happened with Minnesota.
0: And Minnesota, I mean, look at their quarterback, QB1, brand new, coming in hot from AZ, and first ever pass for the Vikings. He throws an interception, a bad interception.
1: I laughed out loud when I saw it. I was like, there's no way that just happened.
0: Oh, no. And then it's like, okay, so they're going to have some quarterbacking issues here moving forward.
1: Well, and it turns out that was actually for the best. You know, you never want to say concussions for the best. That's what Kyler left with. But, you know, Carson Wentz came in and did a way better job than, you know, him or J.J. McCarthy. It might have been for the best for the Vikings.
0: I'm not saying Carson Wentz is the greatest quarterback of all time, but that guy circumstantially has never been able to just get off and get going. You know, he's been in too many quarterbacking battles and all of that since way back when.
1: Yeah.
0: So, I don't know. I chuckled too on the Kyler Murray interception. He never put in the work. He never did. You hate to see a guy get hurt, but you know, again, if you're a Vikings fan, I mean, how many times do you have to change your narrative? We don't believe you anymore, Viking fan. You got lucky. You had Sam Darnold, and you tossed him aside. And by the way, thank you. But that's all right. You had J.J. McCarthy. Oh, no, Michigan. Oh, he's part of the Michigan curse too, huh? All right, there we go. Boy, Michigan, man. Oh, boy. And then you bring in Kyler Murray as your savior. Wow. All right, Viking fan. It's no wonder you don't call anymore. You know, we got that one Viking fan. We don't hear much from him because, you know, again, what's he going to say? Hey, yeah, Kyler Murray. Oh, no. Okay. Who's the other guy?
1: Matt from Ferndale. If you're going to call in, now would be the day.
0: No, we don't have enough time. There's only 10 minutes left in the show, and we don't have time to unpack. We don't need to unpack. It would be more entertaining just to listen and hear about. You know, see, if you're going to attack a Seahawks fan right now, you know, you have to come back and go, well, you're not going to repeat. You know, it's like, okay, but what about your team? Are you guys even going to make the playoffs? Or?
1: All right.

0: All right, well, we're speeding through the rest of these headlines. You're right, we don't have a whole lot of time left. Despite their win over the weekend, the Huskies tumbled out of the national rankings. UW fell from number 19 to unranked in this latest AP Top 25 poll. They received 10 less votes than Virginia for the last spot. Huskies are coming off a tight 16-14 win over Utah State on Saturday. Demond Williams Jr. was 26-41. He became the third quarterback in program history to reach 1,000 career rushing yards, joining Marquise Tuiasosopo and Jake Locker, our guy from Ferndale. Meanwhile, the Cougs fell to 0-2 with a 34-7 loss to Kansas State. Take a look at high school football scores from over the weekend. Nooksack Valley rang in their new turf field with a 34-15 win over Okanagan. Mount Baker fell to North Kitsap 31-14. Blaine fell to Meadowdale 41-7. Linden Christian edged Vancouver College 33-27 in overtime. Meridian fell to Cascade Christian 31-21. Bellingham lost to Sultan 38-24. Linden blew by Lakewood 49-6. Seaholm lost to Archbishop Murphy 55-14. And Ferndale topped Edmonds Woodway 49-26, highlighted, of course, by historic performance. According to Wacom Preps, Golden Eagles senior running back Elliot Linson ran for 368 yards, shattering the school record set back in 1997.
1: Yeah, if you missed that interview, by the way, we'll get that posted up on our socials. Great kid.
0: Sounders are still searching for their first MLS win since mid-May. They play the LA Galaxy to a 1-1 draw on Saturday, thanks to a late goal by Paul Areola. Still, the tie extended the Sounders' club record winless streak to 12. Look to snap it on Saturday in Colorado. Meanwhile, the Rain beat Basie FC 2-0 on Saturday for their third straight win. In other news, U.S. brought home gold in the FIBA Women's World Cup over the weekend. They rallied from a halftime deficit to beat France 97-79 yesterday. And Alan, the final big news of the day, that's something we're going to be talking about tomorrow on The Zone. The NBA Board of Governors are meeting today and tomorrow to discuss the future of expansion in the league. Adam Silver will hold a press conference tomorrow afternoon, and that is when we will learn the next step and where things stand with the Supersonics.
1: Wow, why don't we just take those five first-round draft choices from the Clippers and that $30 million in fine money and get the ball rolling on that for Seattle, huh?
0: I think they'd like that.
1: How about that?
0: Well, a whole lot to go. We'll talk about all that and a whole lot more on The Zone tomorrow. I'm Jason Upton. For more,
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9: All right, we got Mariner baseball on the radio this evening. Seahawk football coming up on Sunday again at Arizona. The Cardinals, a team that shocked everybody yesterday.
10: Upset of the weekend. I mean, man, this matchup is looking a whole lot different than we were talking about a week ago.
9: Yeah, and of course, Sam Darnold is out. It's not his hip. It's his butt. That's what we're hearing. What are we supposed to say formally?
10: It's the glute.
9: The gluteus maximus. Yeah. His buttocks. That's got to be embarrassing for a guy, huh? But that's the good news, right? They're saying, though, Mike Florio has been reporting on NBC that it could be up to a month that he's gone.
10: Yeah, the bad news is a lot of the insiders are saying this is a 4 to 6 week injury. So it sounds like Drew Locke is going to have to hold things down for a little longer than we thought. You know, obviously the Arizona and Washington matchups coming up are, you know, advantageous, but we're coming up into a really tough stretch of games where I don't think we're going to see Sam Darnold for a lot of those. So,
9: oof. And again, you know, they got problems down there in Los Angeles. The Rams are going to be out without Myles Garrett. So, and that could be like a month, they're saying, right? Surgery on that.
10: Yeah, exactly. Yeah. Him. You don't know when Aaron Donald's coming back. There's just a lot of confusion, I think, in the NFC West right now, but still. I think it's the best division in football.
9: Yeah, absolutely it is. And right now it's advantage Niners. Isn't it weird that they're the healthiest of the three teams?
10: Last standing.
9: Wait, what happened there?
10: And even though they lost two guys in their Australia match. I mean.
9: Yeah, you know, I think this could be a good thing for this football team. Obviously, we want Sam Darnold back, but I think getting a heavy dose of Jadarian Price on Sunday against Arizona, I think that could serve us well and serve him well.
10: I'm really excited to see them let Jadarian loose because, boy, that guy has something going on.
9: Absolutely. All right, that's going to do it for us. We're back live for a 2.5-hour show tomorrow from 3 to 5:30. Have a great night. Be at peace.
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0: It's got to be a different mindset, a different mentality. I don't care how you win the games. Joe Burrow, you go out there and win it. Jamar Chase, you go win it, play good defense, run the football, and that's what they did.
1: Bucks coughed the ball up 4 times. Bengals capitalized, scored 20. Elsewhere 20 in the AFC, points. Baltimore went to Indianapolis and beat up on the Colts 41-23 to final. Perhaps most impressive was the fact that Derrick Henry is still running at the clip that he is. 144 rushing yards for the King and 3 rushing TDs. Coach, it looks like he's running at a 45-degree angle at all times against the grass. What an impressive outing for him.
0: I would not want to be any defensive player trying to tackle him in the open space. I would try to jump on his back and bring him down. He is a tremendous, he's playing at an extremely high level. And you pair that with Lamar Jackson in that backfield. And then, of course, with Zay Flowers on the outside. And whoa, Lamar Jackson under center now. What a revelation. Mm-hmm. Let's put him back under center. And, you know, it helps out the play action pass. But King Henry is, I mean, he's unbelievable.
1: Royalty.
0: The 3 touchdown. He is royalty. Great game by Baltimore. Congratulations to Coach Minner and that whole team. That's a great way to start the season.
1: That Lamar Jackson being under center is a part of Declan Doyle and that offense that he brought in from being under Ben Johnson as well. Unfortunate news, though, the Ravens will be without Zay Flowers for a couple of weeks, and the rookie wide receiver in Jacoby Lane has an injury as well. So look for the pass catchers to at least be shifted around for that Baltimore offense. Aaron Rodgers and Mike McCarthy in their debut together, kind of in italics because they're back together with the Steelers. They beat the Falcons 20-13. Jacksonville had themselves a day. They beat the Browns 34-10. And then the Arizona Cardinals, one of those coaches I mentioned, and Mike LaFleur beat the Chargers. We'll have a conversation about them. 26-14. That was the rest of your busy Sunday games and things to look ahead to. As the Broncos took the field here at Arrowhead Stadium, because I find myself in the booth with Kevin Harlan and Kurt Warner, Chiefs are on the field warming up. Just ahead, we're going to take you to the guys for the first time to check in with the Hall of Famer and Kevin Harlan. This is Westwood One's coverage of the National Football League.
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7: 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Here are your hosts, Jamie Erdahl and Super Bowl winning head coach Doug Peterson.
8: That's right. I'm going to start calling Doug Peterson 52 because that's the Super Bowl that he won with the Eagles over the Patriots. That Super Bowl played in Minneapolis. Doug and I are walking you all the way up to week one of Monday Night Football in the 2026 season. I find myself high above Arrowhead Stadium, the grass in which the Chiefs and the Broncos are warming up on. And I look down upon my broadcast partners and Kevin Harlan and Kurt Warner, and I just know how prepared they are for this game because they have been feverishly taking notes ahead of kickoff, gentlemen.
9: Yeah, we're taking notes. We're taking notes watching you work. That's what we're doing. We're following a pro, right? Especially Kurt. Kurt's over here watching everything.
10: I am. Well, yeah. Jamie made us get here 6 hours early, so I've been taking notes. I've been watching film. I've been preparing.
8: Blame the rookie. That's fine.
10: I'm so ready for this game.
9: Jamie, every week the same thing comes out of his mouth, so just get used to that, okay? Just make sure.
10: I'm a second bus guy.
9: I know you are. You were on the field moments ago. Go talk to both our quarterbacks tonight.
10: I was. Got a chance to talk to Patrick Mahomes. He's feeling great. He said, hey, I put in the work. You know, I think we're all surprised that he's going to be starting here tonight after 8 weeks. He didn't miss anything in the offseason, but just talking to everybody in the building, said, hey, he had been there and put in the work. He was rehabbing. Said he feels great. He said no limitations. You know, even in practice, it's, hey, sometimes you got to take off. And I take off. The only thing that he hasn't done is get hit. So he's excited to get that first hit underway. Hey, I'm back to playing football. And then Bo Nix on the other side, you know, breaks the ankle. He said he's been there before. The other thing is that it's a broken bone. So it's more just the patience of having to stay off it, you know, the anxiousness that they were all the way in the AFC Championship game. You know, he doesn't get a chance to finish that off and possibly put his team in the Super Bowl. So anxious to get back. But said he feels good and he's ready to go. And I'm excited to watch these two young quarterbacks go at it.
9: A lot of people think the Broncos are the team to beat in the AFC. What about you?
10: I mean, why not? I mean, this is a team that was the number one seed a year ago. As I just mentioned, probably who everybody thought was going to represent the AFC in the Super Bowl until Bo's injury. They add Jalen Waddle to the mix. I mean, they've got...